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I'll have a pair of concert tickets for you here in just a few minutes. We'll get that out to you. This week, lots of big shows. We had a fun show last night at Stir Cove. And we still got a big week ahead of us. Tomorrow night, Blaze night out at Haymarket Park. A little Thirsty Thursday Blaze action. 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And then Friday at the Bourbon, we got Cradle of Filth. And then this Saturday out at the Pinewood Bowl, Brantley Gilbert and Aaron Lewis. Tickets still available for both those shows. Too late to win them. We have given away all the tickets that we have. You can still buy your tickets, though. 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

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How about some concert tickets? I got a pair of tickets to go see Everclear up at the Astro. If you want tickets, shoot me an email, natenation@kibz.com. I will get you hooked up. This is going to be a fun show. November 7th up at the Astro. Everclear, if you want tickets, shoot me that email, natenation@kibz.com.

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Still a few more of the week, and one more week? 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

Sugar starting off the 9 o'clock news tonight. Nate Nation, we got some brand new rock on the way. Fozzie, we've got Blackstone Cherry, the latest from Five Finger Death Punch. See if I can't squeeze James and the Cold Gun in tonight. Got a whole hour of new music. Got this one here. Title track of their brand new album playing up in Omaha on, let's see, what is it, August 31st. It's new rock from Dogstar here in the 9 o'clock.

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And checking in with Sully from Godsmack, his latest solo action here. 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

0: Black Label Society, Name in Blood on 104.1 The Blaze. He's got a show coming up here real soon. 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

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That's it for Nate Nation. You guys have a great night. I'm getting out of here. I'm out of it. I'm done. I'll see you tomorrow.

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1: And I can't pronounce any of the pills. 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
2: 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Under the Stars, Pinewood Bowl. 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

0: The Todd and Tyler Radio Empire presents TNT Countdown. Run up to the live kickoff with highlights from previous shows. We'll be live in about 60 minutes, so let's start counting it down.
1: A couple weeks ago, we had the pleasure of talking to Bob Odenkirk off the air because the interview had to be run this week because for time purposes and when the
2: I think the movie was in theaters.
1: Yeah.
3: The movie is streaming as of now. Right. That's what they wanted to promote.
1: Right. So I say we run the interview now, which we're going to, and then just take us right to commercial break, push.
3: All right, sounds good.
1: Todd's out pooping or something.
3: Here's how it goes.
4: So would you say you knew Gunderson well?
5: Gunderson, yeah. I knew him pretty well. It was sad the way he, you know. But he liked to drink. He liked to fish, so the way I see it, he died doing what he loved best. You fish?
4: When I was a kid with my dad. You?
5: Me? No. Probably the only one in town who don't. But in the end, death comes for us all, don't it, lawman?
4: I'm not getting the sheriff out of you, huh?
5: If you really were, you would, but are you?
4: You've been listening to my internal monologue, haven't you?
1: Bob Odenkirk with us. This is Todd and Tyler. Mm-hmm. Appreciate you calling the program. The release of Normal on where you rent your movies anytime coming up here on streaming.
2: Available on all the digital platforms. And if it's not available on your favorite digital platform, get rid of that digital platform. Bob Odenkirk with us.
6: Yeah.
1: Bob, we
6: talked. Thank you. Good to talk to you guys.
1: Yeah, we're big fans, by the way, Bob. I'm sure you've been asked this question a bunch of times, but obviously your comedy career is what started. Did you ever think you'd be where you're at when it comes to drama?
6: No, not in a million years, man.
1: Wow, man.
6: I was writing comedy. I love comedy. I wrote for Saturday Night Live, wrote some Tenacious D, wrote Mr. Show, all kinds of things that people know, a lot of cultish kind of comedy that I love.
1: Yeah, we do too.
6: And then I got this crazy opportunity to play Saul Goodman on Breaking Bad.
1: Yeah.
6: And then that cracked the whole thing open.
2: And but that really pissed David Cross off.
6: Yeah, he's mad now.
1: David Cross calls the show once in a while. He's a good dude. And you guys are still friends, obviously, right?
6: Yeah, we climbed Machu Picchu together.
1: Oh, I saw that, yeah.
6: You know that? Yeah, we made a documentary about it, so we're going to show that at the Tribeca Film Festival. Wait,
2: did you take the train, or did you do the hike?
6: No, we did the hike. We did the Old Inca Trail.
2: Because
6: 4 or 5 days or whatever.
2: I think the highest altitude on that trail I've read is like 16,000 feet. How'd you handle that?
6: Oh, no, it's 13,800 feet.
2: Oh, you can handle that.
1: Well, they did it already.
6: Yeah.
1: Doing a documentary about it, right. Yeah.
6: You're pretty high up there. We had a great time. And we're good friends, and I love them, and we're writing a play together.
1: Oh, excellent. So, Bob Odenkirk.
6: We'll work together again.
1: What do you like better? Do you like comedy or do you like acting in the series stuff?
2: Or do you hate answering that question?
6: I'll tell you the truth. I like writing the comedy and I like acting the drama.
1: Okay.
6: Writing comedy is obviously very fun. You laugh and you joke around and it's really a hoot. Acting drama is rewarding. It feels like you went somewhere, you know, like you really you did something. Because otherwise acting can somewhat feel like you're a talking prop.
1: Right. Yeah, our buddy Bobcat Goldthwait said that about acting. He said he always felt stupid doing it. I shouldn't say talking, but because he felt like he was just playing along. But Bob Odenkirk with us, by the way.
6: Yeah, you can feel stupid doing it. Yeah. Trust me.
2: What do you remember about the filming of Nebraska? You hung around these parts. We're kind of acquainted with Alexander Payne.
6: I had the greatest time doing it.
2: Yeah?
6: Yeah, Alexander Payne, June Squibb. Will Forte, Bruce Dern. I guess probably the thing I remember most is sitting with Bruce Dern and listening to him tell stories about Marilyn Monroe.
1: Wow.
6: And you get into that 2 degrees of separation from yourself and Marilyn Monroe, and you're like, wow.
2: What kind of story?
6: That's wild.
2: Yeah, tell us a Marilyn Monroe story.
6: I'm not telling tales out of school because Bruce has actually told these stories a lot. And if you get his autobiography, they're in there.
1: Okay.
6: Bruce Dern has an excellent autobiography that if you know Bruce's work, you should pick up his book
1: We do.
6: And read it. You'll get a a great time out of it. But he talks about Marilyn going to the actor's studio in New York and taking classes in acting, and how he walked her home one day, and they were talking about acting, and she wasn't sort of as famous yet as she would become. Okay. And 1 year later, he walked her home again, and she was world famous, and it was she couldn't be in public at all.
1: Wow.
6: He had to, you know, hide away in a car with her, get her there to the back entrance. They couldn't be seen because she was just too famous. And he talked to her about acting, and she had thoughts on it. You know, she tried. She was very serious about it. She made a lot of movies, you know.
1: Yes, she
6: and
1: did.
6: People don't know all the stuff she did. And I think a really special person. Terrible shame what happened there, because she was a formidable person. And it's just fame can really... fame's a weird experience, and of course the fame level she was on was another, like, that's just a level that's dangerous for a human being to have.
1: Bob Odenkirk with us. Bob, the Normal's out now on video, and on streaming video, and people have never seen it before. Quick synopsis of the movie Normal.
6: Oh, I play Ulysses. He's a temporary sheriff in the town of Normal, Minnesota. Small town, middle America. And somehow they've got a lot of money floating around. And that ain't right. And the previous sheriff died in mysterious ways. And so there's like a suspense element for about 25 minutes. It's kind of like an old Hitchcock film for a little while.
1: Cool.
6: And then it's a pure action film, and things blow up, and everything blows up. And it's really a fun, riotous ride, directed by Ben Wheatley, great British director. And you will have a great time. And if you check out Normal, if you're going to watch Normal, get a bunch of friends over, watch it with a bunch of people. They have to like action films, and they have to like horror films, and they will have the greatest time.
2: I've heard it described as a action/dark comedy. Is that accurate?
6: Yeah. It's also called a neo-western.
1: Okay.
6: It's kind of a modern western. It's a little like High Noon, if you know that film, or Bad Day at Black Rock. It's a little bit like... High Plains Drifter, if you ever saw those old Clint Eastwood films.
1: Yeah, well,
6: if you remember, in High Plains Drifter, do you remember that he had to get the whole town to work with him?
2: Yep.
6: Do you remember that story? They all hated him, and then he needed him, and then he had to get them to work with him. So there's a little bit of High Plains Drifter in the movie Normal.
2: Well, I got to see this now. That's probably, if you said, what's your favorite Clint Eastwood movie, I would probably go with High Plains Drifter.
1: And Bob, the host you're talking
6: to.
1: The host you're talking to are the exact same age as you, so we all watch the same stuff, which is really cool. Hey, by the way, Henry Winkler was on the show with us a couple months back, and he told us he was going to be in this movie. How'd you get Henry Winkler, or how'd they get Henry Winkler? He's great, obviously. Yeah.
6: Well, a big surprise to have Henry in this part. Now, you guys got to see this movie.
1: I'm sold.
6: I got a question for you.
1: Yes, sure.
6: Are you squeamish when you watch on-screen violence?
1: No.
6: Are you squeamish? Do you watch horror films ever?
2: No.
1: Not a big horror movie, but I'm not squeamish for the on-screen violence.
6: Neither am I. I don't watch a lot of horror films, but I'm just asking because this movie veers into that area sometimes. But it's more of an action comedy.
1: Okay.
6: And with this, and again, this suspense chapter that's like an old Hitchcock film, this first 30 minutes of the movie where he's in this town, something's not right, he knows something's not right, he keeps getting clues, but he keeps sort of avoiding looking at those clues.
1: Right.
6: And one of the things I love about this movie is I finally get to play a character who's my age.
1: Okay.
6: You know, I've been playing guys who are like 15, 20 years younger than me.
1: Yeah.
6: And I mean sort of mentally my age. Like,
1: got it. Yeah.
6: He sees the world through the eyes of a 60-year-old guy who knows that not going to change things all that much. He's got to accept it for what it is. He's just world weary. He's beat up a little bit life.
1: All right.
6: And I love playing a person who's my age, because I've been too many years. I've been playing guys who are impetuous and young in a way that annoys me.
1: We gotta let you go, Bob, and thank you for calling. Bob Odenkirk, Normal, is out right now, where you get your videos, and we will watch it. We promise you, man. And take care of yourself.
6: All right, buddy.
1: All right, take care. Right,
6: thank
2: appreciate
6: you.
2: Appreciate your time.
1: See you, Bob.
2: Thank you, Bob.
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6: What is wrong with Amy Schumer's ass?
7: What's wrong with her ass?
6: Because I ran across a lot of gossipy stuff while I was laid up.
8: Yeah.
6: Drinking my
8: scissor. Oh, God, morning TV is so bad.
7: Did you get scissor?
8: So bad.
6: I got codeine, which I believe is the foundation of scissor.
7: Oh, yeah. Did you? Do you still have some?
6: The codeine copper?
7: Yeah.
6: We
7: talked if you about mix this. It with Sprite, then it's scissor. You could do that today.
6: I thought you had to drop a Jolly Rancher in there, too.
8: That today.
6: Oh,
9: that's to taste.
7: Yeah.
9: You know what I mean?
7: That's,
8: have you done scissor, Tyro?
9: I have. Back in high school.
8: Because Nick wants to do it. What's it like?
9: It's slow.
7: It's slow?
6: Yeah.
9: I mean,
6: it's like, just codeine, and it puts you to sleep.
9: It's just a painkiller.
7: Is that why rap slowed down?
9: That's why, you know. I don't know if that's why.
8: And auto-tuned.
9: And auto-tuned.
8: Slowed down and auto-tuned because
9: I don't know,
8: of that.
9: Yeah. It's a...
7: In the morning.
9: It's a very...
8: why is it so dangerous?
9: Feeling.
8: Your heart stops, right?
9: I think, right, yeah. Like, you over-sedate.
10: I think it's one of those where it suppresses your breathing if you take too much.
9: Yeah,
10: and you just
8: don't need that time.
10: Slip away.
7: No.
8: Do some scissor, put on your CPAP. What the hell's going to happen then?
6: Oh, no, I knew my scissor.
9: The CPAP will keep you breathing, right?
8: Yeah,
6: I do the scissor in moderation.
7: Well, you could take your recommended dose and just put it in a little bit of Sprite.
8: But why would
6: sure.
8: But see, if you're just doing that, why do you need the Sprite?
6: You don't.
7: Just for the
8: flavor.
7: Just to see what it's
6: supposed to say, you know, I had a moderate amount of scissor.
7: Right.
6: Yeah.
7: Turn up some little Wayne and put it on ice.
8: Yeah.
9: So
8: you do it off? Oh, you were in high school doing scissor.
9: Yeah, that's the only time I'd. Back in high school, if you were like, hey, do you want to do drugs? I would be like, yeah, I wouldn't even ask what drugs.
6: That's why you and I get along.
9: Yeah.
6: Hey, do you want to do drugs?
9: I got it out of the way when I was a teenager. You know, that way I didn't have to worry about it in my 30s.
8: Doing scissor now. Right?
9: Yeah. But
8: taking a left at Gayville on scissor. Is it north of Gayville or is it south of Gayville?
7: Depends on what kind of night you want to have.
6: So Amy Schumer's on this podcast.
8: Yeah, good.
6: It's not skinny, but not fat, by host Amanda Hirsch. I'm not familiar. But she has a quote here. I actually had kind of a botched colonoscopy. I'm not feeling very sexual. And that's all they're telling us.
8: I saw the headline, too.
6: Yeah.
8: So did they go in the wrong hole?
6: They're not saying.
8: He's just
6: saying,
8: colorectal
6: cancer starting at age 45. You know, she's putting that out there, but she's not saying anything.
7: You've got a bad doctor if they hit the wrong hole in a

0: colonoscopy.
1: Especially Amy Schumer. I'm sure you could pick out the vagina on Amy Schumer.
2: This says more often than not, if a colonoscopy goes wrong, it's usually a perforation in the colon wall.
1: Yeah.
2: So they were clipping a polyp.
1: And up with Schumer. She's single now, too. She divorced her husband.
3: Yep.
1: 7 years.
2: But it also says the rate of that is 3 per 100,000 procedures. So it's exceedingly rare.
1: Did she push back on it? You know?
2: She was probably asleep.
3: Yeah.
1: Out of just a habit, you know.
4: She was power bottoming the colonoscopy.
1: Right. you don't know what's happening, you're out, but
5: you know, my experience there. Well, your experience is pooping in a box.
1: No, I did colonoscopy.
5: Oh,
1: the first
5: you did,
1: time.
5: Okay.
1: But
5: that was back in the day. I don't think they used propofol yet. But now they use propofol, and that's
1: not. Well, I was out. I don't remember anything, man. I don't remember out.
5: They used a different.
1: Woke up and the guy said, he was licking his fingers, said it's all good.
5: It was a different anesthesia the first time that you and I did it. Because I recall.
1: Was it?
5: Yeah.
1: Okay.
5: I woke up mid procedure, and I could hear the din of the room.
1: So you were power bottoming it, right?
5: But I couldn't really feel anything in my ass, so I was kind of disappointed. And then I fell back asleep disappointed. Wow, I thought I'd at least feel something in my
3: ass. You wish you could have fully took it in the experience, you know what I mean?
1: I don't remember anything. I don't remember anything.
5: I mean, if it's way up there, you should be able to feel it, but apparently it's that small.
2: Well, then I think it probably helps with whoever's driving the scope. If they're good at what they do, you won't feel it.
5: Right, and the fact that I was somewhat sedated, may have numbed it a little bit.
2: Num, num, num, num, num.
3: Yeah. Num, num, num, num.
1: Did you lose the grip on your ankles, or did they do that wrong on me? You know,
2: you may want to evaluate your doctor choices a little bit better.
1: I was your doctor, too, at one point, but he didn't do the colonoscopy, right? All right, Nick. Most popular sandwiches in America, and they're not counting burgers and hot dogs, although we can argue that all day, they're using regular sandwiches. All right.
4: Do they specify, different kinds of deli meat? Or is it just like deli?
1: You'll get it. What do you think? What does everybody think? Don't Google this.
2: Ham?
1: What is the most popular sandwich in America?
4: Peanut butter and jelly.
2: Ham and cheese.
3: Ooh.
1: Keep going. I'm going to hear
4: grilled cheese.
3: Like the club.
5: Do they consider a hamburger a sandwich?
1: They're not. Hamburger and hot dog are not on here.
3: They're not on here. I'd say like a club sandwich.
1: Okay, so what we have so far? You said club. What did you say, Nick? Pick
4: peanut butter and jelly.
1: Okay.
2: I said ham and cheese.
1: And what do you pick one, Todd?
5: I got to go with peanut butter and jelly.
1: Nope. Number one is grilled cheese.
2: I didn't think this would be this high.
1: I didn't think this would be this high, but it's number two is the BLT.
4: Had that last night.
1: Oh you did?
3: Good, though.
1: For your birthday.
4: I love
1: like
4: a BLT.
1: Turkey sandwich is three.
3: Okay.
1: Roast beef is four. Last time I made a roast beef sandwich.
4: And not from Arby's. It's been a while.
2: I actually just had Arby's one night here recently.
4: Beef and cheddar?
2: Beef and cheddar, yeah.
4: I don't get... Why do they put that on, the oniony bun? We got one by mistake, and it pissed me off.
1: Start a podcast up, and that could be about that. Four people could watch it.
3: You should write a bit about it.
1: Yeah. And sell it to Tyrell. He won't use it. He can use it in Yankton this weekend.
3: I won't give you money for it, but...
4: that's a Gayville bit.
1: It'll work in Gayville. Ham and cheese is five. And you guys' favorite is way down at six, peanut butter and jelly.
4: Yeah. Oh, I'm surprised because there's so many kids eating those.
1: Yeah. Well,
3: not anymore. There's so many peanut butter allergies now.
4: Uncrustables.
2: Yeah, you can't take peanut butter sandwiches to school anymore.
3: Well, you can. I send my kids with peanut butter sandwich. Peanut butter and
1: jelly.
3: To
1: be a prick or what?
2: Really?
3: Well, I'm broke. they're really strict about sharing. Kids can't share and nothing from one.
1: Yeah, my kids in elementary school, there was a peanut butter table. People that couldn't have peanut butter.
2: I just remember getting yelled at a couple times because I accidentally set a peanut butter and jelly sandwich in lunch and then she couldn't have it. And then I got, sorry, I forgot.
3: I can send the peanut butter.
5: I think you can eat it if you don't remove it from the bag. You just eat the bag and with the sandwich inside.
3: Just eat the whole thing. Yeah, there you go.
5: And then you're not going to spread allergens.
3: But when it comes to snacks, if I'm sending snacks for the class or she wants treats for her birthday, my daughter, we got to make sure it's all no peanut.
1: I'm telling you, man, this list of sandwiches, you forget how, I mean, I hate to say this, this sounds stupid. There's 50 on here. You forget how many sandwiches there actually are.
2: Yeah. Oh, yeah.
1: You really do, man.
2: You didn't even get into the Reuben or the Monte Cristo.
1: Okay,
2: or...
1: this is one of my favorites. Number 7 is chicken salad sandwich, then tuna salad sandwich, egg salad sandwich.
2: Oh, egg salad can go to hell.
4: Man. I love an egg salad sandwich.
1: Yeah, I'll eat them, but they're not, yeah. Is club there sandwich, there you go, Tyrell, they're 10. I love a good club.
3: I do love a good club sandwich.
1: All right.
3: I'm not even a member.
1: No.
3: That's a Mitch Hedberg.
1: That is
3: one of my favorite jokes.
1: Yeah. Then it goes down to like a bunch of stuff all the way to the end there. What the hell's a fluffer nutter?
2: Oh, that's the peanut butter and marshmallow fluff.
3: Oh, okay.
1: That's number 36.
2: Huh.
1: Oh. But who's making those every day?
4: Stoners.
1: Yeah. All stoners, you're right. Yeah.
3: My kids are about to start getting them in their lunch. That sounds pretty good.
4: It sounds good. I wonder, with that, you'd want to put peanut butter on each piece of bread and then marshmallow on top. I don't think you'd want marshmallow up against bread.
5: If there's 50 of them, are we getting into some specialty sandwiches?
1: Yeah.
4: Well, I think the fluffer nutter is pretty specialty.
1: That's pretty special, yeah. What's a shawarma sandwich? S-H-A-W-A-R-M-A sandwich.
4: Is that like brown shawarma?
1: What is it?
3: Shawarma.
5: Is a Mediterranean spice.
3: Right, in that like lamb?
1: What's in the sandwich? Doesn't say what it is. That's number 45.
5: I don't know. I know they can flavor chicken with shawarma. I know they can flavor other things with shawarma. I didn't
1: So it's just seasoning and bread?
5: Just an ingredient? Yeah.
2: It really comes in more like a flatbread or a wrap here.
3: Like a gyro, right?
5: Yeah. Probably a pita.
2: Traditionally made with lamb or mutton sliced thin and stacked with, trying to see what else is in here. Some other stuff.
4: That sounds like a gyro. A gyro is generally considered a type of sandwich.
1: Fried green tomato sandwich.
2: No, pass.
1: No, it doesn't sound good at all.
3: No, we're...
1: If it's just a green tomato between bread.
4: I'd try it. I bet there's people fried green tomatoes.
5: Is a cheese steak on there? Do they consider that a sandwich?
1: They actually consider... the Philly cheesesteak is 12.
2: Right. Oh, like a meatball sub?
1: Meatball sub is 14.
3: Okay, yeah.
5: Cuban?
1: A Cuban or a Reuben? Cuban is 20.
2: I love a Cuban.
5: Right. Yeah. And a po' boy is a sandwich, too, isn't it?
3: Yeah.
1: The po' boy, shrimp po' boy is 26.
2: I had a soft shell crab po' boy the other night. That was super good.
1: Lobster rolls should be higher. They're a fortune wherever you buy them.
2: See, that's, I think, why they're not that popular.
3: I
1: know.
2: Because they're too damn expensive.
1: So expensive, man.
2: They're like $20 or more.
1: I'll have a lobster roll again in the D.C. airport in a couple of weeks flying to see you guys, and that'll cost me $68.
2: And then throw on a double Bloody Mary, and it's a cool $120.
1: Well, to be honest with you, that's probably with one double Bloody Mary. I'm not even lying how expensive that lobster sandwich is.
5: Is the submarine sandwich or a hoagie in its own box?
1: Yeah, it
5: box?
1: Is. Yeah, submarine, hoagie, hero, we're all number 16.
5: Yeah.
2: 16?
1: Yeah. Yeah, it should be higher.
5: You can make it a dozen.
1: Nick goes 16. We hate these rankings.
4: That's a travesty.
1: Like, and the Huskers are still receiving votes.
4: Nick. Yeah.
1: You hate these sandwich rankings.
4: I Googled fried green tomato sandwich, and a lot of them are BLTs.
1: That looks very good.
4: That's
1: something different here, though, you know?
5: What about breakfast sandwiches?
2: The bagel sandwich?
5: Yeah, or bacon, egg, and cheese.
1: Oh, bacon, egg, and cheese is in here, Todd.
5: A McMuffin.
4: Yeah, does the McGriddle make the list?
1: No, it doesn't, Nick. You should call these people a bitch.
4: Well, this is not a self-respecting list. If the hoagie sandwich is at 16,
3: we can't accept this ranking.
4: Was this just one dude that put
1: Sloppy
4: this list
1: Joe
4: together?
1: Is 22.
4: That's a travesty as well.
5: Yeah. How about a lobster?
1: What else is this?
5: Lobster
1: write this
5: roll.
1: Down. B-A-N-H and then a separate letter, separate word, M-I.
2: Banh mi.
5: Banh mi.
1: What's a banh mi?
2: It's an Asian. They're great. They've got like pickled veg on them and usually pork. And I love a banh mi.
1: You said veg there for a second. Right. You know,
5: tuna melt. Tuna melt make the list.
1: The tuna salad's in here, Todd. Right. Patty melt.
5: No. How about a fried chicken sandwich available at every fast food restaurant ever?
3: That's true.
4: Yeah, pork tenderloin.
3: A patty melt is on the list.
1: Yeah.
3: But that's just basically a cheeseburger on. on bread, right?
4: Yeah, I've never understood the appeal of the patty melt.
3: Right, like, it's just, right, me either.
1: You've
3: like,
1: always been saying
4: well,
1: that.
4: Well, are you out of buns? Yeah.
3: It's yeah. Right, it's just a cheeseburger on bread with onions.
1: You're writing a whole new 30 here, Nick. You're not even going to use it.
4: I don't want a hamburger between toast.
1: Unfortunately, right. You're using it here. Right.
4: Unfortunately, right, everybody suffers.
1: Crispy chicken sandwich is 28, Todd. You're right, but that's a big thing right
5: egg
1: now.
5: Egg 28. You mentioned egg salad.
1: Egg salad. Yeah, egg salad is 9.
5: What about Monte Cristo?
1: I saw Monte Cristo in here, yes.
5: What's in a Monte Cristo?
3: Oh, I hate the Monte.
0: That's one way. I think you've got fried 31. Egg on the bread.
3: It's like 31. French. It's a ham sandwich with French toast as bread, and then they fry it, right?
0: Yeah.
3: Yeah.
5: Is there some kind of cheese involved?
3: I think
0: so, yeah. Yeah, see, my daughter was just taking a foods class this year, and she actually, they had a test on sandwiches. And Monte Cristo was one of the ones they were making Monte Cristos in class.
3: We need to get rid of the Monte Cristo. That's awful.
4: Looks like it'd be great if it wasn't for the warm ham in the middle.
3: Right, that's what I
1: What's
3: mean.
1: What's a muffaletta?
0: Oh, it's a Cajun sandwich.
1: Okay.
0: Big round bread, like olives.
1: That's 32. What's a torta?
0: It's a Spanish Mexican sandwich. Like it's kind of like a Mexican panini.
1: All right. That's 47.
0: Tortas are really good.
1: Sausage, egg, and cheese, Todd. Your breakfast one is looks like that's 42. Right above this. Have you ever tried the Elvis sandwich there, that peanut butter and banana guys?
4: Yeah, it's good.
3: Yeah, are they good? A peanut butter and banana sandwich?
1: Yeah.
3: My mom loves them.
1: Yeah. Yes, she does.
3: Yeah. You better start carrying peanut butter and bananas. Yeah, Tyler.
4: Oh, he
3: banana.
4: Knows. Yeah.
1: I'll just
5: they
1: the
5: mention something
1: butter.
5: Called a hot brown that's like out of Louisville.
1: Well, that sounds like a sex act. Give her the hot brown.
0: Is that the
3: Louisville?
0: Is that roast beef with the mashed potatoes and gravy?
5: It's turkey, sometimes bacon. It's some kind of sauce.
1: Yeah.
5: And it's hot brown because it's served at the Brown Hotel in Louisville, Kentucky. Sliced turkey, bacon, creamy Mornay sauce.
1: I don't know.
0: Are we going to count that hot roast beef one that I'm thinking about? You know, where they split the sandwich, mashed potatoes and gravy, and the whole over the whole thing. Hot beef sandwich.
1: Yeah,
0: I like that.
3: That's pretty good.
0: That's always a good choice. But the bread is all
1: There's an Italian beef sandwich.
0: Oh yeah, that's like the bear.
1: That's 24.
0: That's the that show The Bear. The signature sandwich of. Right. I guess that's a Chicago thing. Hot beef.
4: I think whoever put this list together should be ashamed of themselves.
1: This is something you should have done.
3: List.
1: 5 podcasts with this bit. And killed would be the word.
0: 50 to 40, 40 to 30. Yeah, you could get 5 episodes. Yeah.
1: What would you have as number one? All these sandwiches. And just to fill you up and enjoy the savory sandwich, it wouldn't be peanut
4: butter
1: and jelly,
4: would it? I'd probably put hoagie number one.
1: Yeah.
4: Just a regular deli sandwich. Or you could get that from somewhere. There's been a lot of successful places that sell those sandwiches. And you could also, if you really want to take the time, you can treat yourself and just make a nice sandwich at home.
1: I'm not arguing with you, Nick.
5: Did the Filet-O-Fish make the list?
1: Well, it does have
0: just a fish sandwich.
1: Fried fish sandwich is 27. Yeah.
3: All right.
5: Oh, number one, hair sandwich.
4: Oh.
5: Hey, you missed that completely. Thank you for pointing that out on the text messages there. 877-931-4868. If you got that kind of information for us.
1: Yeah, you can call us too. Say hair sandwich.
5: 877-931-4TNT.
1: Tyrell Frazier with us.
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7: I'm Jeff Moe. It's a Lincoln's Pure Rock Alternative 104.1 The Blaze. New this morning, Lincoln police are at the scene of a reported incident that happened around 3:30 this morning in a home not far from 56th and South. According to LPD, in a brief conversation with KFOR News this morning, there was an apparent shooting, but at this point there is nothing life-threatening and no details were immediately available. We're expecting to get more information later on. Storm assessment teams have determined that 3 small tornadoes were reported in portions of Johnson and Nemaha counties from Monday's severe weather outbreak. 1 EF1 tornado was reported east of Tecumseh. 2 smaller EF1 tornadoes were reported, one just to the northwest of Auburn, another west of there. No reports of any injuries in either incident. Lincoln Pius X girls soccer team are Class B state champions this morning. They defeated Blair on Tuesday afternoon 2-1 to capture the Class B crown. And the Nebraska men's basketball team will play an exhibition game with St. Louis Friday, October 9th at Pinnacle Bank Arena. Tip-off time will be announced at a later date. Blaze weather for today will be partly sunny and a high of 63. I'm Jeff Motes on 104.1 The Blaze.
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6: Come on, if they're going to put egg salad in there, that's the worst of all of them.
7: No, egg salad's better than ham salad.
8: Egg salad is glorious.
9: All the salads could just be removed as far as...
7: You don't like chicken salad sandwiches? They're my favorite.
9: I don't like the cold mayonnaise.
10: Could you do without potato salad? I could do without potato salad.
9: I could do without potato salad, yeah.
10: Yeah, that's the thing. I just like the cold.
9: I don't like cold mayonnaise, I think is what it is.
10: Well, I don't like cold potatoes.
9: Warm
10: cold
11: potatoes.
12: So do you microwave the mayonnaise before you make a ham sandwich?
9: Actually, I don't put mayo on my ham sandwich. That's not...
7: But you put mustard on them, right?
12: You're weird.
9: No, I don't.
7: You just use butter? Saliva? You just use
9: I'd rather
7: saliva?
9: Do like ranch. I tend to do
7: ranch. Oh, ranch.
9: Like
7: ranch. Okay.
12: You are a stoner, huh?
9: Yeah.
12: That's coming from you.
10: No, he's a man after my own heart.
9: That's what I'm saying. I
7: love how we just rip each other.
10: I'm not a ketchup guy.
12: Ranch on a sandwich.
10: Ranch. Buffalo sauce.
9: Oh, yeah. I do like buffalo
10: instead
9: sauce.
10: Instead of mayo, ranch.
9: Ranch.
10: Yeah, I'm with you.
9: Yep.
7: I love how we abuse each other just over our food choices. It's the best.
9: But I'll put mayo like on a burger, like because then the burger. I don't know.
12: But that burger's hot.
7: Warms it up. You might not know the ham sandwich story there, but I've been into a ham sandwich. I was about 10 years old at my grandmother's house, and out came her Band-Aid in my mouth. Yeah, and it was bloody.
9: And I understand why you've been thinking about it.
7: And I looked at my mom.
10: What part
7: of
10: her body did that Band-Aid come from?
7: Off her. Well, she didn't make it between her legs. It must have been her. I'm guessing she made the sandwich with her hands, Todd. Came off a cut on her old lady hand.
12: Well, you'd think she would notice that it wasn't there at some point and be somewhat alarmed.
10: No,
7: she was a grandmother,
10: not.
7: Ma'am.
9: Grandma.
7: And I remember looking at my mom. It was her mom that did it. And I go, she goes, just don't say anything. I said, Mom,
12: did you
7: gross.
12: Puke under grandma's table? Because no, I would have.
7: It just ruined ham sandwich for every time I see a ham salad anywhere. I never ordered it anyway. It just wasn't the favorite flavor anyway.
12: I don't think you're missing out on anything.
9: Yeah.
7: Yeah, I'm not. So especially grandma, with a Band-Aid.
10: Yeah, so she's going to traumatize you with any salad or sandwich.
7: At least it was that. It was chicken salad, which I loved to this day.
10: Like, she didn't ruin a hamburger for you.
7: No.
12: Because, we used to make ham salad in the meat department at the grocery store when I was in high school, but that's because we had the industrial meat grinder.
7: Right.
12: Where you could grind up ham. Was grandma in the kitchen, grinding the ham?
7: She already had a Band-Aid on. Who knows? You know how old I am. It's been a while.
12: Yeah, I know. I'm saying
7: and
12: ham salad
7: she
12: is...
7: She was born in the Civil War, so... who knows how she made that?
12: Ham salad's tougher to make because you gotta grind that ham up.
7: Yeah.
8: If she was born before Band-Aid. She might not have known how they work.
7: Don't pickle my Dodie. Come on.
8: Dodie.
7: Dodie was
8: after all the women went through.
12: Was she in the same lineage as Grandpa Pancake?
7: No, this is my mom's side.
12: Oh, okay.
7: Grandpa Pancake was my dad's.
10: Maybe the Civil War ham sandwich included a Band-Aid.
9: Maybe you're just
7: well, at least the maybe the Band-Aid was in the Depression's ham sandwich.
9: Yeah, there you go.
7: Right. Just for filler, you know.
9: You shut your mouth and eat your Band-Aid, you know. If you're lucky, like that, you'll get your cigarettes on the
7: side. Maybe it was like that baby in a cake in Louisiana.
12: Yeah, the king cake.
7: Oh, yeah. So maybe the king banana was a bit my favorite. I didn't know about.
12: Or that was the worm at the king, bottle of the mezcal.
7: Band-Aid.
10: Right, and was some Pennsylvania tradition. There might have been some holiday going on that you were not aware of as a kid.
7: Probably not.
10: Yeah, probably the celebration.
9: That makes sense.
10: It was some Civil War celebration.
7: So we're talking about death and sandwiches this morning, basically. So for some reason.
12: Back and forth.
7: In the morning. Yeah. This freak accident. This poor woman, 56 years of age, got out of her car in New York City in Manhattan, closed the door, walked 2 feet, fell into a manhole.
10: This happened last night.
12: Yeah, I saw this on the news last night.
7: 10 feet deep and dead. Now, she must hit her head. You can survive 10 feet.
12: No, they talked to somebody who was on the street and heard it, and they said she was laying down there screaming, "I'm dying."
9: Oh.
12: Apparently, it was really hot from the steam down there, and it kicked her into a cardiac arrest.
7: Oh, at 56.
10: Oh.
9: Yeah, pronounced.
7: So her family's going to own some money for that.
10: At the hospital, and the cause of death is pending a confirmation from the medical examiner's office.
12: Yeah, they said, I guess they went back and looked at the traffic cams, like a big truck came over, hit the manhole, dislodged the cover, and she didn't see it, and just walked straight and bam, fell
7: I'm
12: in.
7: I'm telling you, man. Ooh. And she wasn't looking at her phone or anything. She probably just turned and just got out of the car like a normal
10: person. Not doing what she loved.
9: Right. Yeah. She wasn't scuba diving or nothing.
10: Yeah.
12: No.
10: No adventure to this at all.
9: No. Urban exploring doesn't.
7: Life's short, folks, man. Enjoy every moment because that could happen to anybody.
8: It had to be pretty funny at first.
7: Yeah.
12: Well, except
7: if you saw it in person.
8: If you're not her.
9: Right.
12: Except if you're the guy on the street hearing her yelling, "I'm dying."
8: Well, yeah, then that makes it. I think it becomes unfunny real quick. Immediately, away, like, huh? And you're witnessing a cartoon.
7: Oh, anytime if anybody falls on the eye, you're right.
10: Somebody gets out of their car and then somebody falls into a hole. Ha! Hilarious!
7: It probably gave that.
10: Oh, no, not anymore.
9: Somebody feels awful about that moment.
8: Like, that's your grandma.
7: Like in the cartoon, when she would fall down, you'd see the actual movement flying back up.
8: Yeah.
9: Right. Whoosh. Yeah, that's somebody's Dodie, you know.
8: When does that Coyote versus Acme movie come out? Is that
12: August?
7: Approximately 12 minutes later, the person involved in the incident parked her car nearby. Yeah, wow, man.
9: That's crazy.
7: All right, that's sad. And the worst one was, you see the video of that guy getting caught? And he wasn't an old dude. He's probably in his 30s or maybe in his 40s. He got caught in the escalator and strangled him.
12: Yeah. And like
7: people are walking past him.
12: Yeah, dozens of people walked past him. And then, like, even after he died, he was there for like 20 minutes before somebody came by and stopped the damn thing.
10: That's your brain. Was it Boston hospitality there?
12: Yeah.
10: Yeah,
12: Boston Subway.
7: He's got a lot of excess layers walking. I mean, not his fault, obviously, but all that stuff. And he gets stuck. Things swinging off and escalating off his clothing, his scarf on, everything. Who knows how it happened, but it looked brutal.
9: That's
7: not the way you want to die either.
9: Worst ways to
7: strangled by an escalator. No. No, good stuff.
9: I've always wanted to have a sandwich named after me, just to change the subject, by the way. Yeah.
7: Go ahead, man. We're talking sandwiches and death.
9: It's sandwiches and death, so just to throw a segue in there. Sure. But I feel like that's one of those things that I need to do before I die is have a sandwich.
10: Yeah, if only you had a comedy venue that would
9: Right. It doesn't count if I name the sandwich after me. Somebody else has to do it.
8: Are you
9: going to
8: put ranch and ham on it?
9: Actually, throw a little bacon and some Swiss on there. I'll take it.
8: I think you and Todd are putting ranch on ham sandwiches. You've crossed some sort of threshold where you've gotten too high.
7: Like Todd and I have tattoo sandwich named after us. Our buddy Gino, famous restaurant back in the day, the Brass Grill. And they had a Todd and Tyler
10: set. It was a melt.
7: Todd Tyler melt. Yeah.
9: Okay.
10: It was a melt.
12: Well, don't forget that whole breakfast egg thingy named after you guys.
7: He didn't call it that on the menu.
12: But it was named after you guys.
10: It was just
7: called the Gay Bill Scramble. Is what it was called.
10: It was a term of endearment that he used with a lot of his buddies. So that wasn't specifically us.
7: No. No, but he put on his years was on that menu at the Brass Grill, and it was great. And also, we had a deal with Subway. We had a Todd and Tyler wrap.
9: Oh, yeah.
7: That we actually made. They brought all the fixings in the studio, and me and Todd put a bunch of stuff together. We made it spicy. We said, we want this. And it was a good summer.
10: I thought there was a turkey and jalapeno, and I don't know what else.
7: I could order a me when I went in there.
9: That's awesome. See, that's cool. Yeah. That's I need to get to that level.
10: I'm sure we put some cheese in there too.
7: Yeah, I forget what was on it, but it was amazing. It was on the menu at all the. It was actually on the menu.
12: I remember ordering it a few times.
7: Yeah,
12: it was spicy, like jalapenos, Frank's Red Hot.
7: And, yeah, it was good.
11: Yeah, sounds good.
9: It does sound good. We need a sandwich. Subway later.
7: Now we need some sandwich. So what kind of sandwich did you have there? Be the Tyrell? What, you know?
9: Oh, that's a good question. Yeah. I do actually. I was kind of digging Nick's suggestion of like a hot ham and Swiss, but with maybe some ranch, some bacon. I do like some jalapenos on there.
8: This sounds like a disaster.
9: It sounds crazy, but it's gonna come together.
8: Call it the abortion.
9: You know what?
7: Let's do a pepper jack instead of abortion. Is 28 by the way? The abortion sandwich is 28.
9: Part of it, too, that makes it hard for me to have a sandwich is that I'm a pretty basic guy. Like, I don't like a whole lot out of the ordinary. But all the sandwiches I like already have names.
7: That's funny as hell.
10: Ryan taking us back to our youth. Bologna sandwiches.
7: Bologna's in there.
12: Yeah, I ate a lot of bologna sandwiches.
7: It was in like 25, 26, yeah.
12: It was bologna with Miracle Whip. Now, do you mayo guys draw a line between...
7: I don't. I'll eat Miracle Whip.
9: I'll eat Miracle Whip.
7: Miracle Whip's fine with me, man.
12: They're both fine. I prefer mayo over Miracle Whip, but they're both acceptable.
8: It's just tangy mayonnaise.
10: But I know people who don't like Miracle Whip.
9: Mm-mm. Right.
10: They would go with the mayo.
7: Would you throw a Miracle Whip on that abortion? You
9: know? No. No, you're... No, not with the ham.
7: That'd be a bad name for a sandwich.
9: The abortion. The abortion. Tyrell's abortion.
8: The abortion with no egg.
7: All right, quick break.
10: Well, just give it a name like you would name your son, you know, but you had him aborted instead.
9: But you...
8: Wow.
10: The Tyrell Jr.
13: And that's a wrap for today's edition of TNT Countdown. The cast and crew will be live right after this.
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16: I'm Jeff Moe. It's a Lincoln's Pure Rock Alternative 104.1 The Blaze. New this morning, Lincoln police are at the scene of a reported incident that happened around 3:30 this morning in a home not far from 56th and South. According to LPD, in a brief conversation with KFOR News this morning, there was an apparent shooting, but at this point, there is nothing life-threatening and no details were immediately available. We're expecting to get more information later on. Storm assessment teams have determined that three small tornadoes were reported in portions of Johnson and Nemaha counties from Monday's severe weather outbreak. One EF1 tornado was reported east of Tecumseh. Two smaller EF1 tornadoes were reported, one just to the northwest of Auburn, another west of there. No reports of any injuries in either incident. Lincoln Pius X girls soccer team are Class B state champions this morning. They defeated Blair on Tuesday afternoon 2-1 to capture the Class B crown. And the Nebraska men's basketball team will play an exhibition game with St. Louis Friday, October 9th at Pinnacle Bank Arena. Tip-off time will be announced at a later date. Blaze weather for today will be partly sunny and a high of 63. I'm Jeff Moats on 104.1 The Blaze.
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1: Somebody sent the unofficial page, or the unofficial page, fan page, posted a photo of a podcast from May 14th, and it was labeled originally The Allure of Cockfighting. And we've talked about this on the show before, how there's a limited number of characters when they pop up on your podcast, either in your car or whatever whatever device you got it on. And, of course, they took out fighting. Now, Push, you know the amount. It seemed planned by you. Because it,
2: it did. Because it really did.
1: Do you know the exact amount of characters? That was a car, but your cars are all different, right?
2: Yeah, cars are all different, man. Right. I when I put it up there, I have an unlimited number in the title field of the podcast.
1: I realize that.
3: But it varies from device to device.
1: Right. You know,
2: car to car.
3: How many characters are going to
1: handle? Some do. When I put that back on, I put it on my Facebook and then shared it on the official page, and somebody got on and goes, hey, that's my car. So it must have been a guy that shared it. But yeah, I forget what his name was. I should just shout out to the guy. But yeah, it said the allure of cockfighting, but it didn't say fighting. And it just stops. It says, see, you know, whatever, you unspell that. And people chimed in. Mainly it was Nick's dad on the show that day.
2: Yeah.
1: But actually, I like the original title. I like the second title even better, man. You know, so that was funny. And it happens all the time, but that was one of the best ones.
2: That's a complete shot in the dark, man. I have no control over that, but it worked out perfectly.
1: I think you should start planning that. Find your car, whatever your car is, Puss, and I'm sure that's a lot of screens, and some cars are all probably the same. So, and just try to type out stuff like that.
3: Or
1: that's
3: we
1: a
3: could
1: long
3: do
1: work
3: that as a podcast extra segment and bring in Rachel and
1: Heather
3: and Mark
1: and Nick, you know. Because that daycare thing.
2: It's hereditary.
3: I don't think that was appealing.
1: No. There was no allure.
2: Allure.
1: That, right?
2: Allure.
3: Allure, yeah.
1: So I had an interesting day yesterday. What was the day before yesterday? Jeez, Todd, you're taking these days off. First of all,
2: Tuesday was the day before.
1: I still want to thank you for that. But Tuesday, Tuesday night my son gets home and he has really bad sore throat. I said, we'll go to urgent care tomorrow morning, which would have been yesterday morning. He goes to urgent care while I'm on the radio. And then I realize I'm looking at his location, and he's not there anymore. He's actually at Hershey Hospital at the emergency room. I text him. I said, what's going on? He goes, well, they told me to come over here because I don't know what it is and blah, blah, blah. By the way, I'm getting all good. Everything's good, but there's some funny stories that happen here. So they're going to drain his tonsils because there's pus in his. I know. Well, first of all,
2: that doesn't sound pleasant.
1: I'll get to that in a second. How painful that looked. Poor guy, man. Jesus. No, it doesn't sound. It was brutal. I got to watch it, but I didn't get to see the needle. But I could see her shove the needle in his mouth. But I'll get that in a second. So we get over there, and he's actually
3: initially
1: in the hall.
3: It sounded like kind of hot.
1: Yeah,
3: I'll drain your tonsils.
2: Right.
3: From. Guys would pay extra for that.
1: He's got an abscess in his tonsils.
3: Okay, ugh.
1: That sounds bad enough, right? So there's a pus sac in there, but I'll get to that in a second. So we get there, and I'm coming over now. So we go over there, and it's a pretty big emergency room. You know, it wasn't like the pit. Because that's the set, but it was basically, you could see how that place could get that way. I mean, I walk in, I see four cops, I see, because there was some autistic kid that was raising hell, they had him locked in his room. I saw, people running around. I saw one guy get pulled in, and he looked messed up. I saw old people about to die. It was that kind of emergency room. It's a big hospital. But he's just in the hallway, sitting on the bed, waiting. He's got an IV, and he's waiting for a blood test. So we're sitting there. As we're sitting there, and right across the hallway, which is, like, not that big a hallway. So we're standing by the bed in the hallway, and the room right there, like, across from the bed, all of a sudden I see this person walk up and just shove this piece of paper on it. And this piece of paper says, and I look in there, there's, like, a Filipino, ethnic-looking woman laying there. Her son's in there, too, but he's got a mask on. She's laying there with her eyes closed, and this thing says, stop. Airborne precautions, in addition to standard precautions, sanitize, PPE, which is the old mask, by the way.
2: Yeah, personal protective equipment.
1: From COVID, yeah. Remove outside, sanitize. So I'm thinking, what? So there are masks on the wall, and I'm sure you guys now haven't had a mask on since COVID. And we put the mask on just because we're sitting there across the hallway. And I'm thinking, I remembered how bad these things suck. Remember how it just took me back to wearing that everywhere, in the mask. But we had it on, and we kept thinking, they don't make any Ebola jokes, you know. So I go to the lady. I said, are we okay to stand here? One of the nurses. She goes, that room is designed when you open the door, to suck the air back in.
2: Oh.
1: So I go,
2: that's kind of cool.
1: I said, that really doesn't help me much. Then she goes, well, it make you feel better. She says, we walk around here all day, and we never find out people are really contagious until 10, 12 hours later. I said, well, that's your job. That's not me.
3: Yeah.
1: I'm here visiting somebody, for Christ's sakes. But I don't know what it was, but we kept the mask on the whole time. So we take him down to his room, and then they take this big needle, and they reach back into his throat, and they numb it a little bit.
2: Num-num-num.
1: But he is in incredible pain. I could tell by his voice, you know, just like, oh, and then they suck pus out of the throat.
2: Ugh.
1: Yeah, and I see the pus coming out of the throat.
2: Ooh.
1: Enjoy your breakfast this morning, by the way.
3: Again, that'll cost you extra.
2: Somebody's having runny eggs right now.
1: So they take the pus out. That's a good thing. They take the pus out, and this doctor, she seems nice. Her bedside manner was kind of... I'll get into that in a second. I didn't really like her bedside manner. She wasn't a real prick or anything, but she was informative, told us everything was happening, blah, blah, blah. And I kept thinking, man, could this be something worse? They pull all the pus out. It's pretty good. And then she looks in there. She goes, she sees a lump, but she takes a picture up with the camera. And she goes, well, you're okay. We'll do a follow-up. Here's some antibiotics. You'll sit here for a while until the pain goes away, blah, blah. I'll give you some pain medicine. Then she goes, well, I'll see you. And she goes, I hope you don't see you again. She goes, I hope you don't see you again. We laugh, and she leaves. Half hour later, she comes back in there, and she says their team thinks they want to put a camera on this thing. So he's upset about that. So they shove a camera up his nose.
2: Ooh,
1: down into his throat. So I'm watching this. Oh, yeah. I'm watching the camera because I got to be there for him. And it's funny because it looks like it goes through a hairy forest that is your nose. I mean, a complete hairy forest, you know, because he's Italian, half Italian. Straight up his nose, all his hair. And all of a sudden it clears the field of hair. And basically it looks like a colonoscopy picture.
2: Okay.
1: You're inside of your throat, everything in there. She had to explain to me where the tongue was and everything like that. And so then she's doing this, and I'm thinking, well, say now what's happening. Do you see anything? So she goes, well, I'll get to that in a second. I'm thinking, that's not cool. You know, because the word cancer was mentioned before this whole thing. Because everybody knows if a doctor says, we want to look at that lump, you know, anybody that is alive today as an adult knows that could be something bad. So she goes, well, we'll go to that afterwards. And so this is where she kind of pissed me off. So I go, anything good? Everything good? She goes, well, we'll go over that. And that's not what you say. I mean, if doctors are listening, tell me if there's a rule against this. She could have said, well, I'll go over the video in a second, but yes, everything's good. Don't you think that'd been better if she said that?
3: Unless it's not.
1: Right.
2: Yeah,
1: right.
2: She doesn't want to back herself
1: right,
2: into a corner.
1: Right, but here's the story,
2: probably.
1: Todd. Everything was good.
3: Okay.
1: So she knew that. So she goes through the video with me, and Ryder, who's just freaking out, and I'm freaking out. He's my boy. You know that. We all would freak out in this situation. And they go through the thing, and they give the one down by the one area of his mouth. They go, okay, that's all clear, but let's go down here. And she uses the word but. So then my heart skips a beat. And she goes, okay, down there it's clear and everything, so it's good. So I really wanted to go to the bitch. Sorry. I was going to say, but why didn't you say it was good to begin with? And then show us the video. So we sit here and relax. But I want to know if there's a doctor listening, and there'll be a lot of doctors. Was that protocol not to say it's good? Like you said, Todd, if it wasn't good... Yeah, I understand that completely, you know. But didn't it sound like she led into... But down here...
3: Yeah.
1: Yeah. Down here, it was clear, too. And we left a half hour later. He's got to do some follow-ups, but he was in pretty bad pain. But I thought it was so... What the hell, man? Why don't you say it's good? I know that's their day, you know. Doctors are there every day. And by the way, can you imagine working in those situations? When's the last time you've been in the emergency room, you know?
2: Recently.
1: Oh, really? Okay, just walking around and living
2: when Crystal
1: that...
2: and I went there, we just took the ambulance ride a couple weeks ago.
1: Oh, that's right. Right, yeah. Just living that lifestyle. I'm the non-existent Jesus that people do that for a living. Because if we were in charge of stuff like that, everybody would be dead, you know?
2: Well, I do watch that show, The Pit.
1: Yeah, I know.
2: And if it is half as crazy as they make it seem.
1: Yeah, well.
2: And I'm sure a lot of big city ERs probably are exactly as crazy as that one is on that show.
1: You're right, exactly. There wasn't a bunch of gunshot wounds coming to this place. It was just really busy with other stuff. A lot of old people coming in. But,
3: law enforcement.
1: There were law enforcement.
3: The last time I was in an emergency room was, I was kind of drugged up. So it was all kind of hazy, and I remember seeing
1: were you just there visiting somebody?
3: Yeah, no, there was a lot of law enforcement around because evidently somebody got shot or stabbed.
1: Yeah.
2: Was this the pole? The leg incident?
3: This was at
1: the leg incident.
3: The level one trauma center in Lakewood, Colorado.
2: Yeah, I was going to say, that would be the last time I thought you were in an ER.
3: That's true.
2: That thing still bothering you?
3: It is. My day. But only when I think about it.
2: Okay, good. Yeah.
1: Well, now you brought it up, damn it. You brought it up,
3: But sitting here, when I get up and move and think about it, I can tell something's there. But otherwise, only when I think about it.
2: We were really lucky when Crystal had that incident there a couple weeks ago. We went to, the least busy hospital in the entire city.
1: Yeah.
2: Which happens to be very close to where we live, so we were in and out.
1: Good for you.
2: We were in and out in, an hour and a half.
1: Yeah. I never understood the whole, just even regular doctors. You go in for a doctor's appointment, and they go, okay, you sign up. You're there 5 minutes early, 10 minutes early to fill out your paperwork. You just sit there in the office, and then they call you they call you an hour later.
2: Yeah.
1: You know? And the emergency room was nothing, no different. I kept thinking, what's taking them so long just to come back? You know, the experts, I mean, is there another throat emergency down the hallway? I don't know, but, you know, it's the way it is. We were there. He was there 9 hours. I was there for 6 hours, you know. Just waiting around. Well, we got good news, so it was good. He's feeling better. But
2: the part that's unsettling is when you go to the urgent care and they take one look at you and go, no, you need to go to the ER.
1: Yes. Yeah, and I told him that. I said, why don't you tell me right away? Because I just went over there. He's a big kid, but you're right. That's that is unsettling.
2: Yeah.
1: We don't know what that is.
2: And then when the ambulance shows up, it gets worse.
1: I was bending this woman's ear about the woman laying there, but I realized she couldn't tell me why she was in there.
2: Right.
1: That's what I kept saying to her. I said, we're standing here. Was she like a...
2: HIPAA, man.
1: I know. And the lady just smiled at me. I think, that's right. You can't tell me why that woman is in the hospital.
2: No.
1: But you should be able to tell me since I'm standing outside her room and there's a big thing that says, I don't know, wash your face before standing here.
2: Yeah.
1: With all the diseases out there now, man. Yeah. So she's probably dead. I don't know.
3: Follow up. Bound for Omaha.
1: Yeah. God. Yeah. Right. If I hear that today.
2: Possible.
1: Yeah.
3: That's where the Hunter virus people come.
1: I know. Well, they know how to handle it in Omaha. They don't allow random people to hang out in the hallway.
3: Oh, no.
1: At those places.
3: That is a world-class infection.

0: There's a bit. Oh, no, she didn't say that. There's been, she goes, if it makes you feel any better, I've done this a lot for the past couple weeks. It's something's going around.
1: All right.
0: So that doesn't make you feel any better, does it, though?
1: Yeah, well, he's 1,000 miles away, so that makes me feel better.
0: Well, might be going around everywhere.
2: And
0: man,
2: if they have to remove them, that's a pretty complicated operation.
0: Oh, it's unbelievable.
2: As an adult.
0: She told me that adults, it's the worst pain they go through, and it might be a week in the hospital.
1: Yeah. Jesus.
0: Yeah, but as a kid, you get right through it.
1: Yeah.
0: But, you know, they don't really do a lot of tonsil surgery on kids.
2: That was Christy's experience when she was 20 years old. She had her tonsils taken out, and she was in the hospital for several days.
0: All right.
1: Good Lord.
0: All right. So everything's good. Rachel Ware going to join us today. Come on back. Nick will be here sometime.
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5: I'm Jeff Moe. It's a Lincoln's Pure Rock Alternative, 104.1 The Blaze. Lancaster County Sheriff's Office is warning residents in the northwest area of Waverly around 134th and Jamestown to watch for stray gunfire after two vehicles Sunday evening suffered damage. The Sheriff's Office is asking for your help in finding out who's responsible. If you know, call the Sheriff's Office 402-441-6500. One person shot during an incident Wednesday morning at a Southeast Lincoln home. It happened near 56th and Franklin. Lincoln police tell us that a 41-year-old victim said that somebody forced their way in and shot him that was not known to him. The victim was taken to the hospital with non-life-threatening injuries. No arrests have been made at this time. There's no threat to the public. In sports, the Nebraska softball team opens up the NCAA Super Regional tonight at 8 o'clock over Bullen Stadium against Oklahoma State. It will be televised on ESPN2. Lincoln Southwest won the Class A Boys State Soccer title Wednesday night in Omaha, 1-0 over Omaha South. And the Lincoln Salt Dogs got their first win of the season on Wednesday night in the second game of a doubleheader, winning 3-2 over Sioux City. Increasing clouds today with a high of 63. I'm Jeff Moats on 104.1 The Blaze.
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14: TSA administration. TSA updated its policy last month to allow medical marijuana to be taken on commercial flights. The significant change because cannabis is... for medical use is now legal in 40 states. 40 states is legal for medical use and the District of Columbia. It remains outlawed by the federal government, who has judicial control over the airports. And it's now a Schedule 3. Doctor-prescribed weed is now formally allowed on flights, both within customers, checked, and carry-on baggage. My son was happy about this. according to the TSA website, which says it's more concerned with thwarting potential safety threats than narking on passengers.
15: Exactly now, what we've always heard.
14: I've heard this too. The TSA procedures are focused on security that's designed to detect potential threats to aviation and passengers. They don't care. And I know this part. According to TSA officials, officers do not search for illegal drugs, but if any illegal substance or evidence of criminal activity is discovered during the screening, TSA will refer that matter to law enforcement officers. And it says the TSA notes the TSA officer on duty at the time has the final say. So most of them aren't narcs. Some passengers who really push the envelope could still be in cuffs. A 23-year-old Texas stoner, this is from written that way, was nabbed at Miami International with 75 pounds of the devil's lettuce in his luggage. Yeah, you can't do that.
15: What makes you think you could get away with that?
14: I don't know. TSA did not return a request.
16: He probably got flagged because he put it all in one bag and it weighed more than 50 pounds.
15: Yeah.
16: And they checked it out.
15: Exactly. You can't put more than 50 pounds of anything in one bag, let alone weed.
14: Now, we know for a fact. People have been flying with weed in their bags all the time, but a lot of them don't because they get a little worried about it, a little stash. Everybody I know has flown with weed. Did you fly with it in your sock years ago, Todd?
16: That was
14: that was Coke.
16: That was Coke. But that was also pre-9/11.
14: Yeah, that was pre-9/11.
15: It was fine back then.
14: Yeah, it was in Vegas, too. Yeah,
16: not to
14: Vegas.
16: Be a buzzkill here, but I've gone to the website Marijuana Moment here, which is a very weed-friendly policy.
14: Okay.
16: It says numerous news organizations over the past week have run exaggerated headlines about a supposed change in the federal government's policy on bringing marijuana into airports and on airplanes, but it isn't true The TSA tells marijuana woman. TSA's policy on medical marijuana has not changed, a TSA spokesperson said in an email on Wednesday. Per TSA's website, is, if any illegal substance or evidence of criminal activity is discovered during security screening, TSA will refer the matter to a law enforcement officer. But again, I think that's only the case where if they're bringing a law.
17: I'm still don't understand why it's a legitimate story everywhere else about now they say medical marijuana is legal. If you have your card on you, I guess. So why is it the actual story? These aren't like memes. These are stories.
16: Yeah, I know. Yeah, but it's everybody's interpretation.
17: Right.
16: Yeah, and I think it varies from agent to agent.
17: Yeah, right.
16: The reason I wouldn't do it is because...
17: You don't have a medical card, right, for that matter. Nebraska's dumb.
16: And you know, they know who I am. And despite the fact that you think everybody loves us, there's some TSA guy out there that doesn't really like us. And if they wanted to put the wood to me, they would. But I've read anecdotes of guys...
17: You're right.
15: That's just TSA.
17: We can't even laugh at the word wood anymore. Go ahead.
16: But through a Reddit thread, and the guys would be, yeah, I just bring a little bit, and I fly international. Well, I'm not willing to take the chance yet.
17: Not international.
16: Yeah, I'm going to need a few more reassurances.
17: Well, I you're totally right about the putting the wood to there's got to be a TSA agent.
16: Oh, sure.
17: Or the one that don't like this show.
16: Oh, sure.
17: In the home airport there, right? Okay. All right, well. I didn't realize it's 40 states now have medical marijuana. And some states voted in and don't allow it because they don't care about the voters. That's Nebraska. They did that, right? Yeah. They voted in medical marijuana. Now, once again, Puss is right, too, about this. We're all right. Just make it recreational everywhere.
15: Yeah.
17: It's not stopping. It's not going back. This is what we always, you can argue about laws and politics all you want, but this isn't going back. Now, 40 states are not going to go, oh, no more medical marijuana. No more recreational in the other states. It ain't going back.
15: If you want to have medical marijuana where it's, higher strength for people who need the pain management, great. Yeah. I'm all for that. But just legalizing just the medical marijuana seems like a stupid half step.
16: No, the only way, we got to do it like Canada does. Just make it federally legal.
15: Yeah.
17: Right.
15: Yeah.
17: Right.
16: Period.
17: Yeah.
15: And then collect all the tax money.
17: We all know why it doesn't happen here, because the alcohol industry, pays a lot of money to try to stop it.
16: Yeah, I don't know how they managed to, not stop Canada, because they like their booze up in Canada, too.
17: Yeah, true. Well,
15: they must have.
17: Maybe not all bought and paid for.
15: Yeah, maybe their lobbyist laws are a little different.
17: Right, yeah.
15: But, you'd think, again, and we've said this before 1,000 times, you'd think that all these states that are holding out would look at the other ones that are just raking in tax money.
17: Losing it.
15: And just go, well, we should do that.
17: Yeah, the governor in my home state, where I live now, it's medical in Pennsylvania. He wants recreational. There's a couple of Republicans holding it up for no freaking reason, because Maryland, Jersey, New York, Delaware, they're all bordering states. Delaware doesn't border.
16: Isn't it pretending we're moral, too?
17: Well,
15: the
17: governor wants it done. He said we're losing all this money.
15: But hundreds of millions of dollars.
17: Right, right.
16: But then tell me why towns on the border of, say, Colorado or Nebraska don't have a dispensary.
15: Holier than thou.
16: Yeah. There's any number of towns in Colorado, and I'm sure other legal states, too, where it's not allowed in the city limits because
17: old dudes.
16: Right, we're better than all
17: those
16: the
17: crazy
16: other
17: potheads. Yeah. It's the hippies,
15: But then there's other towns, like the ones we have around here, where first town at the first exit on the other side of the state line was boom, right there on the exit.
17: Come on over.
15: You want your weed? We got you.
17: Missouri's got you, man.
15: Right here.
16: Oh, well, that's
17: what
16: they do.
17: Missouri.
16: The towns in Colorado that were, you can't sell in the city limits. You go, a foot outside the city limit, and, there's a whole strip mall full of dispensaries right there.
15: Yeah.
17: But if there was a town right over the Nebraska border, Todd, that had legal weed, there'd be Nebraska cops just sitting there.
16: No, there is, and I understand nobody really bothers people.
17: Good. Yeah.
16: Yeah.
17: Not even some kiddie cop.
16: It's not
17: some freak,
16: High on their priority list.
17: Well, it shouldn't be.
16: For whatever reason.
17: And definitely in Plains, it should not be. I saw a great jackass that says, oh, great, now we're going to have to deal with high people on planes. What are you talking about? Half the plane is high. What are you talking about? But drunks are fine. Yeah. They weren't even joking. It was some of those. Yeah, I looked on their profile a little bit. No, they were right.
16: No, the last I checked, it was alcohol that seemed caused most of the unruliness.
17: Yeah. Yes, but we don't like. We're not going to ban that. Yeah. We all love alcohol.
15: And how many people are hopping onto a plane full of Xanax or
17: everybody.
15: You know, any other
17: right.
15: sorts of prescription
17: out.
15: Pills? But right. that's fine.
17: Right. Yeah.
15: God forbid
17: Mommy's
15: somebody.
17: Mommy's little helper's allowed, right?
15: Yeah, God forbid somebody drop a 50 milligram gummy when they got a 12-hour flight.
17: Right.
16: No, I read those comments, and it was a Reddit thread. And it was a lot of guys referring to it as grass.
15: Yeah.
17: So, like your old man.
15: So, yeah, I was going to say your dad is on Reddit.
16: Yeah. So they're about 85, 90.
17: My son's
16: old.
17: Been on grass for his whole life. How old is he? He's really old. And he's fine. He's fine.
15: Got a family, a career. Really seems to be okay.
17: Right. Yeah.
15: Fairly.
17: My son's going to give up that for about 2-3 weeks, they said. Because the throat's been all ripped up.
15: Oh, yeah. That probably would be bad if your tonsils were inflamed to be smoking.
17: Well, smoking it, apparently.
15: Yeah.
16: Well, there's always gummies.
17: Yeah. Rachel Ware going to be in the studio with us a little later on this morning. Nickel beer sometime. Just us tomorrow then?
15: Yes, it is.
17: On Friday?
15: Right. Yeah.
17: 3-day work weeks are long.
15: Right. Shut up.
17: You just have to sit there, push. You have to talk, you know? So
15: It's worse. Yeah. It's worse. At least when you guys are here, I got somebody to talk to. We're having fun. We're laughing. Oh, we're doing the show.
17: I thought about real jobs yesterday when I was in the ER. Because we were still there around 7 o'clock that last night, and this lady comes in. I'm the new nurse, and we're just on our shift change.
15: Thinking.
17: So that means she's working at the latest, at the earliest, she's getting off at 3 in the morning.
15: Oh, no, I think they do 12s.
17: It might be 12-hour shifts,
15: I think they
17: right.
15: do 12s, yeah.
17: Yeah, so 7-7. I'm thinking, man, that's a long shift.
15: Shift.
17: That's 4 of my days.
15: Yeah. I hope you didn't say that to her.
17: You people with long-hour jobs, man, good for you. Well, how you do it, man. Come on back.
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22: I'm Jeff Moats, a Lincoln's Pure Rock Alternative 104.1 The Blaze. Lancaster County Sheriff's Office is warning residents in the northwest area of Waverly around 134th and Jamestown to watch for stray gunfire after 2 vehicles Sunday evening suffered damage. The Sheriff's Office is asking for your help in finding out who's responsible. If you know, call the Sheriff's Office 402-441-6500. One person shot during an incident Wednesday morning at a Southeast Lincoln home and happened near 56th and Franklin. Lincoln police tell us that a 41-year-old victim said that somebody forced their way in and shot him. That was not known to him. The victim was taken to the hospital with non-life-threatening injuries. No arrests have been made at this time. There's no threat to the public. In sports, the Nebraska softball team opens up the NCAA Super Regional tonight at 8 o'clock over Bullen Stadium against Oklahoma State. It will be televised on ESPN2. Lincoln Southwest won the Class A Boys State Soccer title Wednesday night in Omaha, 1-0 over Omaha South. And the Lincoln Salt Dogs got their first win of the season on Wednesday night in the second game of a doubleheader, winning 3-2 over Sioux City. Increasing clouds today with a high of 63. I'm Jeff Moats on 104.1 The Blaze.
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14: Rachel Ware going to join us later on this, today. I'll save the Uncrustables flavor bit for Nick. Because he loves the Uncrustables.
15: Still never tried one.
14: I didn't know there's that many flavors. You know, I just tried one for the first time last week because we were talking about it on the radio. And the Uncrustable Fairy showed up with some, which was pretty cool. Yeah.
16: We could do our
15: is that what you call it?
16: NHL talk. The hockey playoffs are going on.
15: Are they?
14: Wow. Are they really?
16: We're down to the Final Four. We're down to the Western and Eastern Conference Finals. Man, Can you tell me who's playing in the Western and Eastern Conference Finals in the National Hockey League?
14: Oh, hang on here.
15: I know it was. Did I see the Canadiens won a Game 7 the other night?
16: Correct.
14: I didn't know. I don't watch SportsCenter because it sucks, and they will play ESPN sucks in general.
16: Carolina Hurricane in game number one tonight. Do you know where
14: the
16: Carolina Hurricane play their home games?
14: North Carolina.
16: Yeah. Nope.
14: Charlotte.
16: Raleigh, North Carolina.
14: Raleigh. Oh, yeah. I did not know that. Okay.
16: I learned that a couple years ago.
14: And that's the East, right?
16: Right.
14: And the West is the Knights.
15: I was going to say Vegas. Are they still pretty good?
16: Vegas and... the Colorado Avalanche.
14: Well, I just guessed because I saw their logo on a tweet the other day.
16: I don't get when they're posting the score up. Yeah. You know, it'll say COL, Colorado, and then it'll say VJK, Vegas Golden Knights. Why do they find it necessary to put the Golden Knights in there? I mean, I understand LAR and LAC because it's the same city, different teams.
14: I don't know.
16: NYJ, NYG, you know, same city, different teams. Las Vegas only has one hockey team. Do they need to fill three letters? You can't just put LV. Don't they do LV just for the Raiders? Aren't they capable, technically, of just throwing up an LV? Or do they need to finish up that space?
14: Well, that's a question for the ages there.
16: Yeah, it is. This is the thing that bothers me at night now. This is what keeps me up at night.
15: I'm with you, Todd. It seems
14: at least
15: it seems
14: your problem.
15: Weird.
14: That's pretty good, man.
16: Yeah, it is.
14: It's pretty good.
16: As far as things to bitch about, well, I'm not bitching about it. I'm just curious. Why? They're the only team that gets their nickname in the little three.
14: I'm rooting for the Canadians because those guys haven't been, they haven't been in the finals in years, have
16: no.
14: they? No. And that country really loves hockey more than anybody else, so I'm rooting for the Canadians.
16: And I can't imagine most Canadians aren't rooting for the Canadians because, you know, weren't they?
14: Unless you get a player, you know, there's a lot of Canadian players in the U.S.

0: just maybe your family member, but you're other than that. I mean, Canadian, if your family member plays for the Carolina Hurricane.
1: Yeah. In that case. Yeah, yeah. But I would guess most of the nation.
0: For Canada. I'm rooting for Canada, too. Go Canadians.
1: Simply because of the storied history behind the Montreal Canadiens, because weren't they one of the original six?
0: And that fan base loves them, just like the Maple Leafs and blah, blah, blah.
1: Right, they haven't done dick in decades.
0: No, done dick.
2: And is it the Hurricanes or the Hurricane? Is that one of those singular?
1: Oh, I don't know.
2: Because, like, Miami, the Carolina Hurricanes.
0: I think they're Canes.
2: Yeah.
0: Wow. I love when hockey fans catch a glimpse of hear a little bit of us talking about hockey. They go, shut up.
2: Although the other, you know, like the Miami Heat is just the Heat. Singular.
0: Right. Because Heats would be stupid.
2: But yeah. But I mean, is it, if we're naming our team after weather things, do we have to do singular?
1: There can be multiple.
0: More than one hurricane.
1: Yeah, there can be multiple hurricanes. Yeah. Sometimes there are true hurricanes going on.
0: Well, look
1: on
0: it up.
1: Once.
0: Are they the Carolina Hurricanes? They're the Canes.
1: That's what it says. The Carolina Hurricanes.
0: All right. Miami's bitched about their initials.
1: Right, Miami is also the Hurricanes, aren't they?
0: Yeah, they're the Canes. Mm-hmm. Yeah,
1: Canes with an S.
0: Yeah, yeah. Tony's Plural. Team. Yeah, go Canadians.
1: Yeah. So the Thunder won last night in the NBA.
0: I haven't watched a basketball game since the Celtics got blown out.
1: And,
0: so screw them.
1: Vegas won in the NHL.
0: All right, good to know.
1: Carolina and Montreal play tonight, and then I think the Knicks and the
2: Cavs.
1: Yeah. Knicks and Cavs.
2: Now, what's a little bit of the Spurs-Thunder game?
0: I'm rooting for the Cavs, and I'm rooting for the... Who's the other side there?
2: Spurs-Thunder.
0: Probably the Spurs.
2: Yeah.
0: Because Thunder won last year, didn't they?
2: Yeah, they did.
0: All right. Yeah, but, Rachel Ware going to be here?
1: Thunder
0: Mickey Allen in the house.
1: Arizona State guy. A guy named Dort. Yeah. And then Cleveland Dork? Has James Harden.
2: Yeah.
1: He's Hall of Fame, isn't he?
3: No.
0: Who knows?
3: No idea.
1: Well, yeah. Somebody would
3: I think
1: know.
3: His beard is.
0: You only care because you went to Arizona State.
1: Yeah, some,
0: screw James
1: yeah,
0: Harden,
1: yeah.
0: man. Yeah.
1: What's he done to you?
0: No, I don't like the way he plays the game. Yeah. Yeah.
2: Not enough set
0: What's he
2: shots.
0: Done to you?
1: Yeah.
0: I don't hate him. I don't really care about him. You know, he doesn't play for my team.
2: There's no reasoning behind us hating people in sports.
0: No,
2: I mean,
0: hell
2: sometimes
0: no.
2: you just look at a guy and you go, I don't like that guy.
0: Nick hates Peyton Manning because he beat the Chiefs 14 games out of 16, you know?
1: Yeah, I mean, I don't care for Aaron Rodgers as a person, but I don't mind how he plays the game.
0: Oh, okay,
1: he seems
0: good.
1: To play the
0: You're
1: game.
0: You see him play one more year.
1: Properly.
0: Yeah. One more year. He's retiring. They asked him the question. He's going to retire after this year. And apparently that when you do something like that, I guess your team gets, he does retire, your team gets to be able to trade up. I don't know how it works. I don't know how it works. I have no idea.
1: I just want to see his post-interception little bitch face a couple of more times. That would be my...
0: If he plays the Chiefs, Todd, who are you rooting for in that game? In a meaningful game, like a playoff game.
1: The Chiefs.
0: No, you're not.
1: Yeah, I think so.
0: No, you're not. Yeah. You live in the belly of the beast of idiot Chief fans.
1: Yeah, they really don't seem to bother me.
0: Yeah. Well, you're the only one.
3: Aaron Rodgers is a ridiculous person.
0: Yeah.
3: And then your team would lose.
0: Yeah, I know that. Well, I know why you're rooting against my
3: incentive.
0: Team. I get that. But Chief, Push, you'd be, what would you do there, Push? I know you don't like Aaron Rodgers, but you loved him for years.
2: Yeah.
0: And he's playing the Chiefs. Your buddies are Chief fans. Nick is sitting right here. It's a playoff game. Not an important playoff game, like one of the first two.
2: Say a wild card game?
3: They're all important.
0: Yeah, it's a wild card game. They're not going to go to the Super Bowl.
2: Here's my reasoning.
0: Okay.
2: If Chiefs-Steelers in a wild card game, I'm rooting,
0: which could happen,
2: I'm rooting for the Steelers because at that point the Chiefs would be out, and I know damn well that the Steelers would just get pounded the next round anyway.
0: That's fine.
2: And then they'd both be out, which is really what I want.
0: That's fine. Well, the Chiefs have to hold up their end and actually make the playoffs this year, you know.
3: Oh, they'll be there.
1: I'm good with that scenario, but, you know, the sooner Aaron Rodgers can be eliminated, the better.
2: Yeah.
0: Aaron, he's my boy.
3: That's gross.
0: Can't wait for the NFL and college football. And if the Pirates, they won last night, so they're still kind of hanging around 500. So, that's our list. Yeah, what we're rooting for now.
1: My buddy Donnie points out.
0: And the Canadians. I'm a big Canadian fan now.
1: It is the Tulsa Golden Hurricane singular.
2: Oh, University of Tulsa?
1: Right.
0: Did not know that.
2: Yeah.
0: Okay.
2: I think that may be the first time I ever know what the mascot of University of Tulsa is.
0: You know, the shower is a weather phenomenon.
1: Yeah, but nobody seems to adopt that.
0: Yeah, the golden showers would be great, man. Tulsa Golden Showers. Yeah.
2: What are you going to put on the hat?
0: Nick, your dad would like that. He says his water sports a kink. Remember, he asked that legitimately on the air.
3: He did.
0: You try not to think about that too often, do you?
3: Right. I'm glad I came up with it in, 5 minutes of being here?
0: Well, we mentioned earlier in the show, Nick, that you saw it probably, that Puss labeled a podcast from May 14th called The Lore of Cockfighting. Mm-hmm. And, of course, there's only so many characters allowed, so fighting was cut off. So it's the lore of blah, blah, blah. And everybody thought that was an episode your dad was on. You know? Yeah. So Todd wants to do a show with your dad, Rachel Hubier today, Heather.
2: And you.
1: Right, and anyone else.
0: And the rest of us.
1: Yeah, who appreciates the lack of fighting.
0: Well, we are the C's in
3: the lack of fighting.
0: We are the C's in that.
1: Yeah.
0: Us four are the C's, and those three are the C lovers.
1: We hope.
3: That'll... People are going to be banging down the door to get in here. Where are all you sea lovers?
2: Well, I mean, but if you're going to find...
0: We can't say it on the air.
2: Oh, but... If you're going to find three people who would talk about that subject openly and happily,
0: It'd be those three.
2: I think it's Heather, Rachel, and your dad.
0: Right.
2: Although from very different perspectives.
0: Yeah. Well, they love the sea.
3: I think I have the plague that day.
0: I almost got the plague yesterday.
2: We will duct tape you to that seat and make you listen.
0: Yeah, you might not want to come in on that day, Nick. You're right. We'll excuse you from your dad talking about C with us. That could be a podcast extra, too.
2: It would have to be. It sounds like so much fun.
1: Just in order to say the title of the segment, it would have to be a podcast extra.
0: Yeah, that would be great. Talking to your dad about that, you know.
2: He'd probably be the one that would be least likely to just openly share.
0: I don't think so, man.
2: He sometimes seems to shy away from that topic.
0: Yeah.
3: Sometimes.
2: Maybe it's just because his son's ears.
3: Sometimes he really leans in.
0: Oh, yeah. I'll take our shirts off that day. Yeah, that'll help.
3: I like how you think that'll help.
0: Your dad likes guy nipples. Come on, you know.
2: Yeah, but I mean... 2 out of the 6 in the room would be his sons.
3: I'm not here for this.
2: Oh, you're here for this. Oh, you're definitely here for this.
0: Yeah, well, he's not into his son's nipples. That'd be stupid. And wrong, for that matter.
2: Very.
0: Okay. All right. We have a morgue story coming up. That's a necrophilia story coming up. A little tease for you. The Todd and Tyler Golf Tournament. A few foursomes left. Get on that now. It's going to happen...
2: Friday, June 5th.
0: Yeah, 2 weeks from tomorrow. So go to TNTRadioEmpire.com?
2: Yeah, that'll get you the link there to sign up.
1: Z92.com. Will the app have that information?
0: Mm-hmm. Just a few foursomes left there. Get on that. Always sells out. It's a good time. And we're looking forward to that again.
1: Friday, June 5th?
2: Yep.
0: That's right.
1: About noon?
2: 11:30, I believe.
1: Yeah. Okay.
2: Actually, we're teeing off this year.
0: Yeah. That's a double shift for us that day.
2: Shift.
0: We're gonna work and then work.
2: Yeah, it's like being an ER nurse.
1: Right.
2: Yeah.
1: We're pulling a 12 that day.
3: Yeah, just like that.
2: Working 12 hours under high pressure stakes. Dick jokes and golf.
0: Well, I wrote that the other day. Somebody asked on Twitter some Twitter thing that said, "Name a what was it?" We didn't get a lot of likes on this. I think they weren't buying it, but it was name a. A job. I got to find the exact one here, what the quote was. Which job do people massively underestimate the difficulty of? And I responded, successful morning radio hosts. And they got
1: that didn't get a lot of traction.
0: 18 likes. Nobody's buying that.
3: Oh.
0: Yeah.
3: People probably thought you were big. Serious.
1: Which suggestions were more popular?
0: You know what? I'll look at this. Yeah, I'll look at that. Teaching is one of them.
1: Here. Oh, yeah.
2: Yeah, yeah. Absolutely.
1: Glamorous.
0: A good teaching.
1: Thankless.
0: There are bad teachers out there.
1: And not a very good paying job.
0: Right.
1: You know, unless you're a tenured professor or something.
0: At
1: a major university.
0: I love this one. Temporary car park attendant.
3: But say like a valet? I don't know.
0: You're hired to do something.
3: A temporary valet?
1: That's a valet. Yeah,
3: I wonder if it's like the people that sometimes you'll go somewhere and it seems like somebody's taking money and you're not sure if they're even associated with that parking lot.
2: Yeah,
3: or not.
2: That's right. I was thinking the guy in the hut at the parking lot that has to lift the gate after you pay.
0: Teaching, nursing, they're coming up here a lot.
1: I think the guy who has to sit in the impound lot overnight.
2: Yeah.
1: Yeah. Because usually he has to have a pit bull by his side because it's the people he deals with.
3: Oh, yeah.
1: Some drunk ass coming in at 2 a.m.
2: Or a Glock.
1: Yeah. Oh, yeah. I'm sure they deal with that all the time.
0: Healthcare, social workers, school teacher, paramedics, teaching, policing. Well, good cops.
1: Right. All of those, you got to see something ugly from time to time.
0: Bus driver. Yeah. Yeah, well, it doesn't say successful morning radio show host.
1: Nope,
0: and it's a lot tougher than they think it is.
1: Didn't figure a lot of people would get behind that. They really haven't given it much thought.
0: I was the only one that answered that so far.
2: Having worked overnights, I think any job that you're working overnights, the difficulty is underestimated. It's not normal.
0: Oh,
2: to be
0: you're
2: up
0: so
2: at that
0: burned.
2: Time.
0: I did that a few times myself. Puss, it sucks. Yeah.
2: Yeah, I did it for 5 years, and it's just not normal.
3: It takes a certain kind of person to thrive in that situation.
2: Yeah.
0: Didn't your dad do it for years?
2: 20 plus 20.
0: 11 to 7 or midnight to 8 or something like
2: 11
0: that?
2: 11 to 7. Yeah, for 20, 25 years. And it was brutal. I don't envy anybody that works overnight.
0: Yeah, pretty much everybody's just caring about healthcare workers and teachers.
1: Did you have a house full of windows covered in aluminum foil?
2: Yeah. No, there were towels or sheets or something.
0: Did you ever have this sign? I saw this sign a lot. I remember my uncle had this sign on his house. It said night worker, day sleeper. So that meant you don't knock on the door during the day. Yeah, you ever had those signs?
2: We lived in the middle of nowhere. Nobody was knocking on the door.
0: And sheep can't read or talk, which is good for you, Puss.
2: No, we didn't have any livestock.
0: Yeah, okay. Yeah, there was nobody knocking on your door, right? You live in the middle of nowhere, right? Yeah.
2: No, nobody knocks on the door when you live in the middle of nowhere.
0: Day sleeper, I think it said. Night
3: you just tried not to crinkle the chip bags too loud?
2: Oh, no, that was a real thing.
0: Anybody.
2: That was a real thing. When Dad was sleeping, you better damn well be quiet.
0: Don't crackle the... Is that you crackling the chip bags, Puss? He didn't call you Puss, though, did he?
2: No, he didn't.
3: Luke!
0: Yeah.
2: No.
0: How could you be quiet as a kid at that age?
2: Well, man. And he was weird. He went to sleep at like noon, 1 o'clock, and then would sleep till like 9. Instead of coming home and going right to bed, he'd stay up for the morning and then go to bed and sleep till right before he went to work.
1: Yeah, when I did overnight.
3: So did you see him during the school year?
0: He probably went a little sex, didn't he, man?
1: Or just to see the family or the wife in the morning. Because I would do that when I worked overnight. I'd get home around 6:30, and then I would probably not go to bed till about 10.
0: Man, I went to bed right away on those days.
1: And then I took a nap right before I went on the air again from about 10 to midnight.
0: Yeah,
1: and
0: nobody thought that was tough work.
1: Then I'd go into work. And nobody appreciated
0: Sean Shells
1: that
0: was
1: either.
0: Not in there either, Nick, you know.
3: No, I don't think it should be.
0: Yeah.
1: But a good one is helpful. It's good to have a good insurance
0: guy. Well, the question was...
3: Yeah, but it's nothing compared to being a paramedic.
0: Yeah. The question was obviously, which job do people massively underestimate the difficulty of? And actually, I don't think I massively underestimate that. So I think actually my answer was actually a good answer. The rest of them, we don't underestimate that. We don't underestimate teachers, nurses, doctors. Right. Yeah.
1: The fact that no one responded means they massively underestimate it.
0: Thank you.
1: You proved your own point.
0: Yeah. All right. Come on back. Rachel coming in.
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5: 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Aaron Lewis. And Brantley Gilbert. Under the Stars, Pinewood Bowl. 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
7: 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Lancaster County Sheriff's Office is warning residents in the northwest area of Waverly around 134th and Jamestown to watch for stray gunfire after two vehicles Sunday evening suffered damage. The Sheriff's Office is asking for your help in finding out who's responsible. If you know, call the Sheriff's Office 402-441-6500. One person shot during an incident Wednesday morning at a Southeast Lincoln home and happened near 56th and Franklin. Lincoln police tell us that a 41-year-old victim said that somebody forced their way in and shot him. That was not known to him. The victim was taken to the hospital with non-life-threatening injuries. No arrests have been made at this time. There's no threat to the public. In sports, the Nebraska softball team opens up the NCAA Super Regional tonight at 8 o'clock over Bullen Stadium against Oklahoma State. It will be televised on ESPN2. Lincoln Southwest won the Class A Boys State Soccer title Wednesday night in Omaha, 1-0 over Omaha South. And the Lincoln Salt Dogs got their first win of the season on Wednesday night in the second game of a doubleheader, winning 3-2 over Sioux City. Increasing clouds today with a high of 63. I'm Jeff Motes on 104.1 The Blaze.
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0: In your app store, just download it now. 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
1: Pizza chef. That's a good one. Because this guy says you can make pizza, but try to do it the same shape, same thickness, you know.
2: These are underappreciated occupations.
1: Yeah, well, no, it's actually the word is underestimated how tough they are.
2: Okay.
1: And that's why I don't believe all those cops, firemen, all that kind of stuff, is they're not underestimated. We know they're tough.
2: No, we give them credit.
1: So I don't think people read that right.
3: Underappreciated are like the Amazon delivery drivers and fast food workers.
1: Well, this is underestimated how tough it is.
3: Oh, how tough it is.
1: Yeah, not. Which job do people massively underestimate the difficulty of? That's different than what you're saying.
2: The ones that are the real answer aren't going to show up in this survey because they don't really appreciate it.
1: Well, you got to start thinking.
2: Yeah, I know.
1: That somebody mentioned pizza chef. I thought that was interesting.
2: Yeah, but because, that's not what social media is for.
1: Right.
2: For people to think. It's just to blurt stuff out.
1: Right. That's why I thought about it, and our job is tougher than most people think.
2: Yeah, most people just want to blurt out answers. They don't want to sit and do critical thinking.
4: Nick's got a decent point about the Amazon drivers. I mean, we know that they're supposed to deliver like 9,000 packages an hour, and if they all went away today, we'd all be pissed.
1: Right.
4: You know?
3: It's got to be stressful and heavy.
1: Yeah, especially if you're delivering to Puss's house and you didn't help a lady out when he orders 100 pounds barbells.
4: They were only 90.
2: I mean, I don't know what position it was, the shelf stalker or the tote grabbers. You saw that environment for a day.
3: Yeah.
2: I'm guessing people don't truly appreciate
1: how tough that
2: how
1: is.
2: How hectic that is.
3: I saw it for a handful of minutes. Yeah, I can't imagine how they
1: people
3: do
1: are
3: that
1: reading
3: for
1: or doing
2: right.
1: This
2: they're walking over dead guys. Right. They're saying, ignore the dead guy and get the orders out. That's the kind of environment they're working in.
1: This guy says male porn star. That's probably tougher than we think it is. You know, you're not going to think that because you know this guy's getting off. He's having a great time.
4: Tough to get sympathy.
1: Yeah.
2: Right.
1: There's no sympathy, but it's tougher than you think it is. That's what this means. That's the only question.
4: That's fair. Right,
3: especially if you're not gay and you have to bang dudes.
1: Yeah. That would suck. Yeah.
2: I would imagine performance anxiety surfaces a lot.
1: Oh, yeah.
2: In that particular situation.
1: Take a lot of pills, you know.
4: Performance anxiety probably just gets you fired in that job. Yeah. You can't perform, then you don't get the job.
1: Yeah. There's some dirty stuff in there too. I can't read on the air.
4: What? On Twitter?
1: 31-year-old Fenris Liu is accused of using a crowbar to break into the Maricopa County Medical Examiner's office. It's in Phoenix and gaining access to corpses. According to the law enforcement, Liu was caught on camera, breaking the seal of 11 body bags and having sexual contact with 4. So you can imagine, somebody got turned down in death. Still laying there. I'm not going to bang that, you know.
4: Well, and sexual contact could be a lot of different things. He might not have full-on banged the corpse, but he might have been touchy-feely with the corpse.
1: Well, that's true, too. Yeah.
4: Which is still weird and wrong and don't do that.
1: Yeah. Well, he got caught because he's on camera. Yeah. And he's got this look like, I did it, and I'll do it again. Look at his mugshot.
2: The seal of 11 body bags.
1: Yeah.
2: 7 of them were all right.
1: Ooh. Yeah. 7 were fatties, he said.
4: Only the 4 hottest ones.
1: He only banged the 4 hottest ones, right.
4: I did like that they threw in, did you see that one of the charges was like possession of burglary tools?
1: Well, crowbar.
4: It was a crowbar.
1: Right.
4: But I mean,
1: that's a burglary tool.
2: It is.
1: But if it's used to break into something, right?
4: But yeah, you have to start using it to break into something for it to be a burglary tool. Because I mean, we all have a crowbar.
1: Right.
4: They're not illegal.
1: Mm-hmm. Yeah, multiple felonies, burglary, escape, 4
2: What's
1: counts
2: escape?
1: Of sexual contact with a dead body.
2: I don't understand the escape.
4: He probably ran.
1: Yeah.
2: Oh, okay.
1: Didn't appear in court because the commissioner felt like he was in danger to himself and others. So he's lost it. Yeah. but yeah.
3: Yeah, this. What do you do with this guy?
1: I don't know.
3: Because
1: I don't want. Well, I guess you don't want to bang. You know, I guess you shave around people that are alive.
3: Yeah. True.
1: I don't know. I don't know what you do, and I don't know where he falls in the rankings if you're in prison. You know.
3: I don't think he's at the top.
1: Well, he's definitely not. He's not.
2: He's not child molester.
1: He's not child molesting.
3: Hopefully,
1: so he's above them. He's above the child molesters, and rapists are down right with child molesters.
2: What about the kiddie porn guy? Is he about on par?
1: I throw that in together. Kiddie porn, child rapist, and regular rapist, raping of somebody that's not a child. I think he's right above that, don't you think?
2: Probably in that ballpark.
1: Yeah, yeah.
2: But I don't know.
3: Yeah, he's probably eating lunch with the dudes that diddled kids. Yeah.
2: There's not a lot of guys, you know, that go to jail for this.
1: Really?
2: It's not that common of a crime.
1: No, that's true. Yeah, it's not. Yeah.
4: Well, and
1: how about Lou over here, banging dead people?
4: Did you read the line in here? I never thought about this because it said he broke the seal on 11 body bags.
1: Yeah, I hate the word
4: and went
1: seal
4: in there
1: anyway.
4: and was messing with them. Yeah. Because of that, it says forensic testing, autopsies, and organ donations at this medical examiner office are paused. So he could have tampered with evidence of a crime.
2: I'll say they've got to go in and re-examine.
4: What?
2: And see if anything happened to any of these bodies.
1: But I mean, isn't organ donation done right as they die?
4: Yeah, but I'm saying, say they had this body that was a victim of a crime, and they were going to go collect forensic evidence. Yeah. This guy might have contaminated that.
1: Right.
3: Yeah, the organ donation part's interesting. Oh no, did we forget to get the kidney for that body that's been in the morgue?
1: Yeah, that's what I mean. I don't get that part. I don't get why it means that, because they take those out right
2: away. Yeah, I thought there was
1: as you die.
2: Deadline when it came to organ donations. I thought you wanted to harvest them as soon as possible.
4: Well, while the body was still alive.
1: Yeah.
3: Yeah.
1: Well, speaking of that, a Chicago woman
2: becomes... No, I don't think you take out the kidneys out of you while you're still alive.
4: Well, no, I mean...
2: I don't think you take your eyes out while you're still alive.
4: You keep the body alive till the very end.
1: Yeah, the guy's screaming. Hey, I'm not dead yet. Chicago woman becomes sixth quadruple organ transplant recipient. Sixth quadruple?
4: No. So the sixth
1: quadruple. Sixth, so four.
4: She got four organs in one transplant.
2: What'd you get?
1: A kidney.
2: Did you get a lung in there?
4: Two lungs.
2: And maybe a heart?
4: No, I think it was a liver.
2: Okay.
4: Maybe?
1: Yeah, it's a liver, kidney, two lungs.
4: Yeah.
2: Okay.
1: That's what she ordered.
4: Cystic fibrosis. Apparently that affects some of those.
2: Oh, yeah, that'll mess up your lungs.
4: Yeah, but all in one. One shot, four organs.
2: And was it the cystic fibrosis that disrupted all of those organs?
4: I think so.
2: Because I know it mainly affects the lungs, but I'm sure there's a ripple effect.
4: Yeah, I think you're right, Todd.
1: They brought a guy in, it looked...
3: Did she get all of them at once?
4: Yeah. One shot, four organs.
1: You're splayed open, you might as well put them all in, I guess, right?
3: Well, are you at risk of rejecting a single organ?
2: Yeah, you would think.
3: I think so. It's got to be a lot for the body to bring on that much at once.
1: Yeah, that's a tough gig. I thought about that with that doctor yesterday that was shooting the... I mean, she's a... What do they call the doctor that's of throat and...
2: ENT?
1: Yeah, she was that kind of doctor. And I kept thinking, man, all the work she had to go through to study and then to do that. And by the way, your tonsils are only like 5 centimeters away from your jugular. Your carotid artery. I'm sorry.
4: Yeah. What could go wrong?
1: Yeah. Well, she explained that. She said, I have to go in. I don't know if you heard that, Nick. My son was in the hospital yesterday for he had an abscess on his tonsils, and they had to suck it out with pus and everything.
3: You know? Oh, wow.
1: Brutal, yeah.
3: That sounds very painful.
1: Yeah, Well,
2: they sucked it out with a needle.
1: Yeah.
2: Not with pus. It was the pus they were sucking out.
1: By the way, pus is spelled the same way as puss.
3: How's he do it now?
2: No, it's spelled with just one S, I believe.
1: Well, I kept spelling it pus. Yeah. Is it spelled with one S?
3: I think it has two S's.
2: I believe so. No, this is another one. Now I got to check this out.
1: Yeah, I don't know. I thought pus is two S's like puss, and you say something different.
2: I'm pretty sure it's just one.
1: We used to call him Big Pussy once in a while.
3: Yeah, it is just one S.
2: Yeah.
1: Okay.
3: Puss is a... You know, I don't even want to say the definition. It's gross.
1: Yeah, it is gross. Oh, you should see it coming to a big needle coming out of his tonsil. It was brutal. But
3: how does that happen?
1: It's an infection, and they've been doing it a lot lately, so maybe there's some stuff going around. I don't know. But and then they actually had to check for cancer too, Nick. That's a whole other thing. I told her story earlier on the podcast, and that was clean, but it was kind of scary. They put a camera in his nose and blah blah blah. But so it's only 5 centimeters away. And what is that? It's about
2: 5 centimeters, about 2 inches.
4: Not much.
2: Yeah. Less than 2 inches.
1: 2 inches from your carotid artery. And if you hit that with a needle, you probably die right away, don't you? You bleed out right there on the table.
4: I mean, you'd hope if you're in the ER, they could save you from
1: maybe,
4: dying.
1: Yeah.
2: But that happens out in the field.
1: Yeah. Who's this?
2: This would be Scott to discuss organ donation.
1: Hey, Scott, who's your more famous brother? I don't know if you know that bit on this show, but the more successful brother is named something else, and the less successful brother is always named Scott. So, do you have a successful brother in something?
6: Does it count if they like are with rich women?
1: Oh, your brother's more successful with women.
6: That counts as a success, right?
1: We got a bad connection here, man. Are you talking on the phone somewhere?
4: Well, yeah.
1: Can you hear him? I really can't.
6: Hello? Is this better?
1: That's better. Go ahead, man.
2: Right there.
6: Okay. So, it was on my car phone.
1: That's fine.
6: Does it count if they're like with rich women? Like really rich women?
1: Yeah.
2: Sure.
6: That's pretty successful, right?
1: Yeah. Okay. Yeah, that's right. So he's more successful.
6: Yeah. I wrote in a show a while ago. I'm the guy with like the bad TBI and stuff like that.
1: Oh, yeah. I remember that, Scott. Yeah. All right.
6: Yeah. Well, I was just telling you, after I got blown up in Iraq and my knee was, they were trying to save my leg, they went and harvested cadaver tendons and stuff like that. I know it's not organs.
1: Okay.
6: But they went and harvested, like, some cadaver tendons to try and build, like, new PCL and ACL and all that kind of stuff, try to rebuild my knee.
1: Yeah, I didn't even think about that. You're right, because the tendons aren't a beating organ, so they could take it right out and put
2: it in. Were they able to do that? Were they able to help you?
6: Yeah, they all failed, so they just did a knee replacement on me.
2: Oh,
1: okay. All right.
6: They helped out for a little while until they didn't. They failed on me.
1: So they can do dead bodies then, right? Not organs, but tendons.
6: Tendons and stuff like that. Yeah, so I just let you know they do harvest stuff out of cadavers.
1: All right.
6: It's just not like organs or anything. That I know of, that I've heard of.
1: Can I ask you a question? Because you're obviously a veteran, and you had a catastrophic thing happen to you, blown up in Iraq. Nobody's got that story here. Do fireworks bother you on the 4th of July?
6: They did at first for a long time, quite a few years. But now, if I know if it's coming, I know it's going to happen. Now, when these jerks freaking do it, like 5 weeks before freaking 4th of July.
1: Sure. Exactly, especially like in Omaha area. It's pretty brutal in Omaha for sure.
6: That gets me still. Yeah.
1: Well, that sucks.
6: That explosion will still get to me. Yeah, but I'm used to 4th of July now because I know what's going to happen.
1: But it was years, you said, right? Years.
6: Yeah. Oh yeah. Oh, absolutely.
2: Did you spend a little time?
6: I was hitting the deck today.
2: Yeah, talking to somebody about your PTSD. Did you get help there? Or are you doing this on
6: your
2: own?
6: The VA is doing. The VA does a really good job.
2: Good.
1: Thank you, Scott. Appreciate the call, man. Take care of yourself, brother.
6: All right, guys. Keep on doing what you guys are doing. Right, you make my day.
2: Thanks, buddy. Right.
1: It's a tough job. Somebody's got to do it, man.
4: People underestimate it.
1: They don't underestimate how tough this job is.
2: Now, people do give like a kidney when they're still alive. But I've never heard of anybody. Go ahead and take a couple of my tendons.
1: I'd forgotten because when you get gum replacement, I have some gum replacement, some dental stuff, and that is fat from a dead body.
4: Yeah.
1: And I asked my doctor, I said, is this all from a gum? He goes, no, that could be from somebody's ass. Because he was a cool guy. You listened to the show.
4: Let's say it was.
1: I know.
2: Oh, speaking of that, we do have, remind me, we have ass news coming up.
1: Oh, cool.
4: Oh. Yeah. All right.
2: Good tease. One S.
4: Yeah, pus is 1S.
1: Well, that explains a lot, because I was texting some people and saying they pulled out some pus, but spelled it with 2 S's.
4: and in the reverse, I will get emails addressed to me with spelled with 1 S. I'm like, no, it's 2.
1: Well, that's just idiotic there. Everybody knows pus is 2 S's.
2: If you're referencing a pussy infection.
1: Yeah.
4: Then you got to go with 2.
2: That's P-U-S-E-Y.
4: Oh, okay. I didn't know
1: all
4: that.
1: Right. Good to know. All right, puss and push coming up.
2: To the information I'm getting.
1: All right. Good enough. Come back.
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7: 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How are you tonight?
5: 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The Sphere. Las Vegas. We feel

0: One person shot during an incident Wednesday morning at a Southeast Lincoln home. It happened near 56th and Franklin. Lincoln police tell us that a 41-year-old victim said that somebody forced their way in and shot him. That was not known to him. The victim was taken to the hospital with non-life-threatening injuries. No arrests have been made at this time. There's no threat to the public. In sports, the Nebraska softball team opens up the NCAA Super Regional tonight at 8 o'clock over Bullen Stadium against Oklahoma State. It will be televised on ESPN2. Lincoln Southwest won the Class A Boys State Soccer title Wednesday night in Omaha, 1-0 over Omaha South. And the Lincoln Salt Dogs got their first win of the season on Wednesday night in the second game of a doubleheader, winning 3-2 over Sioux City. Increasing clouds today with a high of 63. I'm Jeff Motes on 104.1 The Blaze.
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3: Nick, I just sent you a text. I just sent to you, but I just sent to everybody. But this is something you would love to. This is a barbecue and shirt. If I've seen anything, man. It's a Hawaiian shirt with all the Kiss albums all over it. You see it? I just sent it to you. Looks crazy cool, man. You know,
4: it looks classier than you would expect, too.
5: Not tough.
3: It does.
5: That's not tough.
3: They're all little squares. I'll send you guys, too.
6: Right, because you say squared. Hawaiian shirt full of Kiss albums. Yeah. I'm not expecting much class.
5: No. Zero.
6: If it exhibits any class at all, that's more than I would expect.
3: Mm-hmm. It's darker, which I like about it. I'll just send it to you guys. Yeah. I think it's cool.
4: I feel like you could wear this to a rehearsal dinner.
5: But how does the bride feel about that?
3: Yeah. Wait till you see that. I think that's pretty cool, man. If obviously, I like Kiss myself. I don't think I'd wear that. But, that's pretty cool.
4: Yeah,
3: I think it's really cool. I mean,
5: I wouldn't wear it, but you go ahead, Nick.
3: Well, if you're a big Kiss fan, I think it's rocks.
4: It's like when you click on the link, the albums are actually quite a bit bigger.
3: Oh, really?
4: On the shirt, yeah.
3: Yeah, well, that's still okay, right?
5: Oh, yeah, that's different. That's not.
3: Oh, they are bigger. That makes no sense, then.
4: It makes it a lot. It's more
5: it makes
4: of a
5: it cheesier?
4: Statement. Yeah, it does.
3: It's cheesier this way.
4: I feel like it does.
3: Yeah, I like the little ones versions better. They should have both of them.
6: Oh, they're like sense. Full size?
3: Yeah. No, not quite.
5: They look like every album cover looks like it's about 4 inches by 4 inches instead of
3: I think would be
5: tiny.
3: Cooler. Yeah. Right, exactly.
6: It should be like a quilt.
3: Yeah.
5: Yeah. No, that lost its cool all real quick.
3: Yeah, that's too bad. Yeah. Which job do people massively underestimate the difficulty of? Our buddy Fabricio. People think it's this is a party cruise MC. He did that for 12 years in Cancun. That's what he did. We met him actually. He was a radio guy, and pretty much every day he was out on a party cruise.
6: Yep.
3: Think about partying all the time. It's actually very tough. It takes a lot of energy to get people going and keep them going. You deal with hecklers, drunkards. I love you use the word drunkards.
4: Yeah.
3: Obnoxious people all the time, and you have to control them without letting them affect your show negatively. I was a party cruise MC in Cancun for 12 years. You're right. We all think being on a boat in Cancun every day would be cool, but you're actually running that party every day. And just drunken American tourists, foreign tourists, man, that's crazy. See, people would think that's not, that's a good answer to that question. Massively underrated how tough it is.
6: Like entertainers.
3: Right.
6: Those type of entertainers, in general, I think are underappreciated.
3: I think you could put
6: exotic dancers on there.
3: Oh, yeah.
6: I don't think people... any kind of sex work.
3: Oh, yeah.
4: Yes.
6: Any kind of legitimate sex work.
3: Yeah.
6: You know, people don't realize how tough that really is.
3: Right.
4: I think people underestimate how hard it is to be a stand-up comedian.
3: Oh, I think so, too.
6: Oh, absolutely.
4: Especially at a higher level. Like a dude like Derek Stroop.
3: Yep.
4: Like, that guy killing it. He's very naturally funny, but the amount of work that dude had to put in to get to that point, I think people think you just get up and grab the mic. And
6: people don't see that. There is no overnight sensation in comedy. These guys are busting their ass in little clubs, and people don't know about them. You know, and then finally when they bust on the scene, break out nationally, that's when they've heard of them, so they think, well, he's brand new.
3: Quicker. Now with the social media crap, you get these people that have
6: you can rise social, up a little quicker now.
3: Yeah.
5: But you still have to do it and fail and suck and then go back and do it again and get better. Yep. And that it's just there's no quick way.
3: And there's still
4: sometimes
3: too many
4: you
3: of
4: don't
3: them.
4: Get better.
3: And there's still
5: do it and fail and suck and then give up.
3: I still think there's too many of them, you know, along with Colleen who books comics. There's too
4: I
3: many
4: felt
3: comedians.
4: Like that too, so I'd help the problem.
3: I think there's too many stand-ups. Where the hell's Rachel at? She coming at 8 or 7?
5: Yeah, she's coming at 8.
3: I didn't know that.
4: There's some dudes that stay at the level.
3: Where the hell's Rachel at?
4: They play these little clubs until they blow up. Most of those dudes don't blow up.
3: Oh, by 99% of them don't blow up. Right.
6: Truck driver? Yeah. Extremely underappreciated.
3: Yeah. People think you're just sitting on your ass and driving across the country, but right. You know, there's a lot more to it. You know?
4: Eating beef jerky and chugging Mountain Dew. It's more than that.
6: You're sacrificing a lot of lifestyle. Yeah. And you're putting up with cops and regulatory.
4: Other drivers.
3: Yeah.
6: Or just bosses.
5: Some jackass merging into you first thing in the morning.
4: Right.
3: Yeah.
6: There's a lot of scamming that goes on in that industry, too.
3: Right.
6: Like trucking companies. I think there was a piece on 60 Minutes. Some trucking company out of Kazakhstan or something. We're screwing over a bunch of
3: Kazakhstan.
5: Nailed it.
3: I love that. Kazakhstan. I love that.
6: But there's a lot of shady activity going on in that business.
3: Yeah.
5: Well, isn't that one of those like pilots where if you're just sitting waiting to be unloaded or load up, you're not technically on the clock a lot of the times?
3: I don't know. If you work for a trucking company, maybe. I don't know.
5: Yeah. I think that's kind of one of those where there's technicalities where you're not getting paid, but you damn well should be.
6: Well, there's a lot.
3: Let's go with Isle Donkeys here. I know that they don't get paid a lot.
6: No, they don't.
3: And that job is probably tougher.
6: Didn't
3: you think
6: we hear
3: it is.
6: That they're not actually on the clock until the doors close?
3: I heard that story yesterday.
6: Yeah. So all that prep that goes in, anything that's going on before flight actually happens, which is where they do most of their work, they're not really getting paid.
3: Well, I have a ton of questions for the Isle Donkey I'm having dinner with on Saturday night, Sunday night, whatever.
5: And I mean, there's dealing with the public. But dealing with people getting on and off an airplane is the worst of public.
3: Oh, yeah.
5: You know?
3: Yeah.
5: People
3: make fun of the
5: Isle
3: Donkeys, but you know, some are lazy sometimes. They don't get you a drink, you know?
5: Well, or just unpleasant.
6: Yeah.
3: And some are unpleasant. That's a good point.
5: Some are just mean.
6: You're in the hospitality business. So
5: you need
6: to keep that in mind.
5: Okay. Good. Thank you, Todd, for bringing that up. My wife and I were out to dinner the other night. You spoke hospitality.
3: Right.
5: And she was kind of giving me crap about this because we sat down at our table and the waitress came up and didn't even try to crack a smile. Didn't even she made us feel like, at least me, like we were inconveniencing her.
3: Well, I'm on your side already, puss, because I think you have to walk up and say hi, how you doing, here's a smile.
5: And I said something when she left. I was like, man, she doesn't seem like she wants us here. And she's like, oh, I'll give her a break. I'm like, it doesn't take anything to just smile.
3: You just smile.
5: Just, even if you hate my guts, just smile and make me think you don't.
4: Were you at a diner? Or like a restaurant?
5: No.
4: I get a greasy spoon diner. It's like, hey.
5: No, this was a nice sit-down restaurant downtown. We're out for the evening. And I'm like, how hard is it to just smile a little bit?
3: Just a little bit.
4: Did you get propositioned by any other swingers?
5: No. It wasn't a full restaurant like that.
3: Did you say thanks, honey, to her then?
5: No.
6: Doll.
3: Call her doll. Sweet cheeks.
5: And in the two or three times she came back to the table.
3: How's a chicken fried steak, sweet cheeks? That's what I always like to say at the restaurants.
5: Never once.
3: And then I'd order. And then I never order it then. Yeah.
5: Never once smiled or acted like she was happy that we were there.
3: Yeah, I'm on your side, puss, on that, you know.
6: Trash man. We get a lot of trash men that listen to the show.
5: Yeah. So
6: they put up with rude customers.
3: How many times have you even talked to your trash man?
6: Yeah.
3: I put it out, and when I get done with work, it's done.
5: Yeah.
3: So I don't understand rude customers. Maybe some old Karens walk out and bitch
6: at sure
3: trash
6: they get
3: man.
6: That.
3: That's probably it, right.
6: And they got to deal with a lot of weather.
3: Right.
6: Yeah. Oh, somebody mentioned on the text, too. Mailman.
3: Oh, you know what? I was just going to say that. Because, you know, my dad did that for a while, and he was a boss. And there's a lot of mailmen going postal is one of the... That's where that started, man.
5: It's a term mailman, for a reason.
3: I know. It's a tough gig. It's redundant. It's over and over again, which a lot of jobs are. But there's weather to deal with. There's people, you know, dogs. You know, it's crazy.
6: Kansas mailman says delivering mail is a lot more work than the old retired farts that apply for it think. This is not your retirement gig.
3: No, it's not. People retire from being a mailman.
6: Right.
3: Mm-hmm. Yeah. They said, I'm done with this. They do something else because it's a pain in the ass gig.
4: Send me an email.
3: Yeah.
6: All right. I'll read this joke just because I like this guy's Deadpool names. I like the signature more than the joke, but I'll read the joke.
3: All right.
6: What do a gravedigger and necrophiliac have in common? They both dig dead people's holes. Signed, Patino's aborted love child, Scott Weiland's pharmacist, and Hyman and Garfunkel. Those are three good names.
3: I think Hyman and Garfunkel was got a hit already, maybe.
6: Maybe so.
3: Maybe not. Maybe not.
6: If you just joined us, there was a necrophiliac in Phoenix that got busted, and we're curious where the necrophiliacs are in the prison pecking order.
3: We assume it's pedophiles,
6: right? The bottom,
3: unless you're
6: of the
3: in charge of the government, and you're fine.
6: Is an actual chemo child molester,
3: right? Child molesters. We know that rapists are down there too, right at the bottom. And then I'm guessing right above a rapist might be a necrophiliac.
6: Somewhere in there.
3: Yeah.
4: I wonder if it depends on the age of the body you were defiling.
3: Yeah, I was thinking the same thing, Nick, which is creepy when you think about that.
5: You are digging into the minutia now.
3: Yeah.
4: Mm. Well, we got a warning.
3: Yeah.
6: Right.
5: Yeah.
3: Yeah, if you are a pedophilial... if you're a necrophiliac pedophile, then, yeah, you might be able to blow that.
5: Or a pedophilic
4: the only thing that makes
3: what is it?
4: Sadder.
3: Is it pedophilic necrophile, or what is it?
5: I think either would work.
3: Yeah, okay. All right.
5: Technically.
3: You don't want to say those two words together because they're both hard.
5: No.
6: And where does bestiality guy fall?
3: Who?
6: In that
3: bestiality guy? I think he just hangs out with the everybody.
6: Yeah.
3: They think he's weird. Hey, he's a weirdo. He's a weirdo. Old Larry over there bangs cows. He's weird.
6: So it doesn't depend on the age?
3: I don't think so.
6: Of the animals that they violate?
3: No, because most animals don't live past a couple years anyway.
6: Right. You don't know. you assume they're grown up.
3: Yeah. You assume they're raping grown up animals.
5: Don't assume.
4: Yeah. So they got to think they're like bad criminals. So you're busted for a crime where the victim can't talk.
3: Yeah. You're banging a sheep. Yeah.
4: Yeah. You're caught on video or.
3: And how much time do they actually
4: do? You sent the wrong clip.
3: You know?
6: Yeah, I don't know.
3: How much time does bestiality get you?
6: We don't follow up on those guys.
4: It should at least be you should at least go away for as long as the animal you defiled will be alive.
6: Yeah.
4: So they don't have to worry about you going back and doing it again.
3: True, but there's other animals.
6: You to the
4: there are other animals.
3: Yeah.
6: Some guy gets sent into the life of a sheep.
4: Yes.
3: Yeah, just Google that. Put that in your algorithm there, Puss.
4: That's why you don't bang a tortoise.
3: Yeah. Well.
4: Then you're in for 135 years.
6: Phone number and text number are 877-931.
3: Tough questions this morning.
6: 4868 877-931-4TNT. We're getting a lot of good suggestions. There were no good suggestions. There were obvious suggestions in that original poll. We're doing a much better one.
3: Yeah, right. I mean, because it's about what job is more difficult.
6: Yeah.
3: Underestimated to be more difficult than you think. Everybody responded, teacher, cops. No, we know they're difficult.
6: Sure.
3: That's wrong.
6: And we appreciate them.
3: People are just dumb.
6: So we want ones that go under the radar, and you're coming up with a lot of them.
3: Right. And one of them is a successful morning radio show.
6: Helps right.
3: A lot, than you think.
6: Seem to just take for granted. They think it's easy.
3: Everybody does, man.
6: And everybody can do it.
3: Rachel Wergen joins later on. Stand-up comedian's tough to do.
6: Yep.
3: Nick tried for 19 years.
4: All right. Even some sort of effort.
3: Nick, you're on national TV.
5: One joke.
4: Thank you, Puss.
3: Yeah, but you got there because you had more jokes, you know.
4: Yeah, they didn't make the cut.
6: But you achieved a level that a lot of people pursuing that business did not.
3: Right.
4: Yeah, and I almost wish that hadn't happened. Okay,
5: so that
4: kept me going for another, 10 years?
3: Yeah.
4: It was very nice of Norm MacDonald to say kind things, but
3: you got this fun side job out of it.
4: True.
3: Yeah, that worked out. Yeah. We wouldn't hire an insurance man to do this gig. No. That would suck.
4: Yeah, guys, trust me, it's fine.
3: So you, the insurance guy's really funny.
6: You had some expectations, and then they were just crushed.
3: Yeah.
4: Things kept happening. We're like, oh, maybe I should keep doing this. Like, that's a good sign. That's encouraging. And I'm like, man, I'm tired.
3: Yeah. Come on back. Rachel going to join us later.
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9: I'm Jeff Moe. It's a Lincoln's Pure Rock Alternative 104.1 The Blaze. Lancaster County Sheriff's Office is warning residents in the northwest area of Waverly around 134th and Jamestown to watch for stray gunfire after two vehicles Sunday evening suffered damage. The Sheriff's Office is asking for your help in finding out who's responsible. If you know, call the Sheriff's Office 402-441-6500. One person shot during an incident Wednesday morning at a Southeast Lincoln home. It happened near 56th and Franklin. Lincoln police tell us that a 41-year-old victim said that somebody forced their way in and shot him. That was not known to him. The victim was taken to the hospital with non-life-threatening injuries. No arrests have been made at this time. There's no threat to the public. In sports, the Nebraska softball team opens up the NCAA Super Regional tonight at 8 o'clock over Bullen Stadium against Oklahoma State. It will be televised on ESPN2. Lincoln Southwest won the Class A Boys State Soccer title Wednesday night in Omaha, 1-0 over Omaha South. And the Lincoln Salt Dogs got their first win of the season on Wednesday night in the second game of a doubleheader, winning 3-2 over Sioux City. Increasing clouds today with a high of 63. I'm Jeff Moats on 104.1 The Blaze.
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12: Comedian Rachel Ware going to join us on the show later this morning. And Todd's got a story about ass, right, Todd?
13: Oh, yeah. Yeah. A couple of other Texas here.
12: Sure, man. Yeah.
13: Baseball umpire.
12: Oh, yeah. Yeah.
13: There's an underappreciated job, especially guys who work for youth leagues.
14: Right. Any youth league referee, no matter the sport, you're good. God bless you, man.
13: Even at the high school

0: school level.
1: Oh, high school level,
2: yeah,
1: too. Oh, they put up a lot, man.
2: Yeah, I just saw some viral video went around earlier this week of some basketball ref, and like kid chucked the ball at him in a way he didn't like. He's like, "Man, don't try me. I will throw that ball at me one more time like that. You can go really? Sit down for the rest of the game."
1: Man,
2: and I'm sure that's every game.
1: Oh, it is
2: for all of those refs.
1: It is. Yeah.
0: Oh, and you're dealing with unruly parents more and more.
2: Oh yeah.
3: Yes.
0: Bunch of entitled. Okay, I'm getting a lot of news about the secret to longevity. And it mostly involves, like, a fitness and taking
1: moving,
0: care of yourself.
1: Moving.
0: Yeah,
1: walking.
0: Moving is one of them.
1: Walking's a big one, man.
0: What I read about is grip strength. Grip strength apparently has a lot to do with your longevity. Mm-hmm. Balance. Keeping your balance. Doing things that help keep your balance.
1: Because people fall when you get older.
0: Right, yeah. This will help your longevity. Right. And now, I don't have the entire article because I'm paywalled out of it, but I've got enough other information here. The secret to longevity for men now. Women have been way ahead of the curve on this, and I think it was just to look good. But it is glutes, rock solid glutes.
1: Oh, your ass.
2: Yes.
0: Yes, your ass.
2: Glutes.
0: These are
1: most men lose their ass as they get older, so rock solid flat asses.
0: Yeah. No, you don't want that.
1: I know, but your ass is going to fall no matter what, a little bit. You know?
0: But they will help you with balance and stability. Mm-hmm. The gluteus maximus is the largest muscle in the human body. Acts as a powerful engine for propelling you. You don't walk without the gluteus maximus.
1: Yeah, yeah.
0: Shock absorber, walking, climbing stairs.
1: That's my favorite gladiator, by the way.
0: Yeah. The gluteus medius.
1: Sorry, Nick. Okay. I wrote that for you this weekend.
0: Right.
1: Man.
0: And gluteus minimus stabilize your...
1: I'm glad you laughed. That was bad.
3: What's the ill? Yeah.
0: Your pelvis.
3: There's no skin, but...
0: So if you have strong glutes, it prevents your hips from dropping when you walk, severely reducing the likelihood of taking dangerous falls as you grow older.
3: Where's the gluteus minimus?
0: Heyo! Did you
3: say there was a minimus well?
0: There's a medius and a minimus.
3: Where's that one?
0: Like,
3: is that the chode?
0: They're right around the same vicinity.
1: The chode.
0: I'm sure you can...
1: don't want to call the minimus your chode.
0: Look at
1: or vice versa.
0: I think it's anywhere near your taint. I think it's in the hamstring area.
3: It's close.
0: In the butt area.
2: No, it's really kind of more the hip.
0: Okay.
2: Yeah, critical for hip movement, pelvic stability, and healthy longevity. Yeah, the gluteus minimus.
1: All right, so it's not the chode. Well, if you thrust your hip, the chode's involved.
3: Swing!
0: They're all kind of connected. I've learned this through years of physical therapy.
1: Yeah.
0: All kind of connected. Weak glutes often lead to muscle compensation, meaning your hammies and lower back will take the load meant for your butt.
1: Oh, okay.
0: This commonly results in chronic lower back pain.
1: You said the load meant for your butt.
2: Yeah, I
1: heard that too.
0: That's what it says.
1: You said it.
0: Load meant for your butt.
3: Well, make sure your butt is load bearing.
0: Yeah. After the injury,
1: load taking.
0: My glutes kind of switched off. So in physical therapy, we dealt a lot with that because my hips were taking over what the glutes were supposed to do.
1: Oh, okay.
0: And consequently hurting my hips as a result.
1: Right.
2: Yeah, I think I remember when Tiger Woods was going through one of his injuries. He made some comment that everybody jumped on about. He couldn't get his glutes to fire
0: right
2: on his swing.
1: Yeah. Yeah. Right.
2: His glutes weren't firing right.
0: Strong glutes help maintain proper pelvic alignment, protects your spinal structure, prevents the physical deterioration caused by slouching or sitting for long periods, so it helps your posture.
1: Yeah, that's what we do here in the morning. Yeah. I should take up smoking. I get up more often,
0: Yeah, we've discussed dead butt syndrome, and that's exactly what this is. Your glutes are not firing.
1: No.
0: Because glutes are a large muscle group, they're highly insulin sensitive, so they act as a massive sponge for storing and clearing glucose from your bloodstream. So it's beyond just muscle activity. And by maintaining and building glute and lower body muscle mass, you significantly improve your metabolic health, lowers your risk for conditions like type 2 diabetes, and reduces chronic inflammation. So the women were way ahead of this, but I think it was more of a vanity project for all the women.
1: Yeah, yeah, they went up great asses, right.
0: You see a lot of the Bulgarian split squats, which over in Bulgaria, they just call split squats.
1: Yeah, they do.
0: I learned that the other day.
2: The barbell hip thrusts, you see those a lot?
0: You see those? You see the Romanian deadlifts, which over in Romania, they just call a deadlift?
2: I don't know if they do, because then that's they call ours the American deadlift?
0: It is different, isn't it?
2: Yeah.
0: Because the Romanian is one leg, correct?
2: No. Oh, no. Yeah. It's just, it's more of

0: hip-hinge thing.
1: Okay.
2: We have American cheese. Yeah. We just call it cheese.
1: No, we call it American cheese.
3: Yeah, you're right. So Nick's right about
1: because
3: that.
1: Because it's next to a bunch of other cheeses, right. So we have to distinguish that one.
2: Right, that one's ours.
1: Right, but like over in Bulgaria when they're doing split squats, you know, obviously, it's a Bulgarian split squat, so that seems redundant.
2: Right, it's not piled up next to a bunch of other split squats.
1: Yeah, so work your glutes. That's the moral of this story.
3: All right, I'm doing it right now. You can just sit in your chair and just scrunch your ass, you know.
2: Do you still go to physical therapy, Todd?
1: I do every couple of months, whether I need it.
3: What happened?
1: Just for a tune-up.
3: That thing still bothering you?
1: Well, it's not that bothers me anymore. Right. It's all, you know how it is. Little aches and pains pop up all over the place, and I just like to be preemptive about it. Right. And you would think insurance would cover preemptive coverage, but they'd just soon pay for a $40,000 shoulder surgery, you know, than me going to a physical therapist for a few months to rectify the problem.
2: Well, then they can just deny the surgery.
1: Right. Oh, yeah, I guess they can do that.
4: Do insurance companies deny claims, Nick? Is that what you're saying?
2: It's health insurance.
1: That racket.
4: Still waiting on that ambulance bill.
3: Yeah.
4: Looking forward to that one.
3: Oh, yeah, I'm waiting to see what happens with this yesterday's thing with Ryder.
2: Burn it.
3: Yeah.
2: I just got a flamethrower for my birthday if you need some help.
4: Are you kidding?
2: Nope.
4: Somebody gave you a flamethrower?
3: Whoa, you actually got one?
2: Yep.
3: Who got it for you?
2: My youngest son.
4: Oh, wow. God.
3: What do they cost, man?
1: Yeah.
2: I know. He got it off the TikTok shop. He's not even 18 years old, and he could just have a flamethrower delivered to the house.
1: How big is it? Is this Once Upon a Time in Hollywood flamethrower?
2: No, it's probably, it's like, I don't know, a couple feet long.
4: What's it run on?
3: Have you used it?
2: I got to get a tank. You need one of those, like, you know, the small grills.
4: Like the camping grills. Propane tanks.
3: Wow.
1: Oh, the little cold.
3: Yeah, my wife tried on first, man.
2: Not happy about it.
4: Yeah.
3: Who's not happy?
2: My wife.
3: Oh, he did behind her back.
2: I think she was probably like, "That's not a good idea." And he's like, "Wow,
3: Dad always wanted a flamethrower. Happy birthday, Dad! I love that. You gonna try it on one of your old CDs or something? What are you gonna try it on?
2: I'm just gonna put it up in the air.
3: You should be standing out on your porch, or just your driveway, just shooting the air.
2: Yeah, after every Chiefs touchdown, it's going.
4: Oh, man. You're going to light the tree on fire.
3: Yeah, you don't want to do it for Husker touchdowns. That's not going to happen.
2: I want to use the flamethrower.
1: It's propane, like in the green bottles, the Coleman green bottles, that size?
2: I think so. I'm kind of disturbed. The instructions that came with this thing were just like, hey, here's how you attach. It's like, you had to, like, put the handle on it, like the arm part or whatever.
1: The stock.
2: Yeah, thanks. And then it said bottle required, and there was like, that's really, there were a couple instructions on like how to hold it. Like,
3: did the box say flamethrower?
2: Yep.
3: Wow.
2: And then the back of the instructions, I'm like, oh, it probably says something about how to start it, where to put the bottle. And no, it's just like, oh, you could start weeds on fire. You can start an actual fire.
1: Right.
2: It was just like pictures of things you could start on fire.
3: You instead
2: could
3: of start like, fired off with a shoe store, right. Right.
1: You could start Southern California on fire.
3: Or Omaha.
4: Is it just me, or does a flamethrower seem like something you shouldn't buy from the TikTok shop?
2: You might be right.
3: It's just a shop.
1: Where else are you
4: going to
1: get it?
4: I don't know. It just seems like it's going to be poor quality. And maybe, you know, I don't know, blow up in your face. Yeah.
3: Do it, set it all up when you're
1: so does it work like a lighter? There's a little igniter.
3: And then I can't wait. You got to send a video of
2: there's
3: that.
2: There's a little button on it.
1: Okay, so that's
3: you bring it in the studio. Can you shoot it like just a couple feet towards where nobody's at?
4: This is a bad idea.
2: No. Just not
4: shut up, guy who's 1,000 miles away.
3: Well, Todd's far enough away from Nick.
1: No, I think that's probably something you should use outdoors.
3: Yeah, probably.
1: Yeah.
3: Yeah, because
2: this is what I got.
3: That would all burn up in the studio. Jim sucks. You know, who's packing heat every day would bitch about that.
1: No, I don't think you should do it in a 10x10 room.
2: No, I'm never going to.
3: All of a sudden, Todd's face is fried like a cartoon.
1: Because if they're going to use this for something useful, it would be like a prescribed burn.
3: Right, that's what it's for.
2: I'm sending you guys a link to it.
3: Yeah, I got
2: to
3: see the actual one you got.
2: Yeah.
3: Did you name it yet?
2: Oh,
3: you got to name it, man.
4: Flamey McFlamethrower.
2: Yeah, it's an adjustable flamethrower, torch burner for searing steak, barbecue, welding, camping charcoal lighter.
4: And lighting crap on fire.
3: And firing it off with a Chiefs score touchdown.
1: Right. for general pyromania.
4: Right. An underrated leader of the military. Right.
2: It will be that. Well, at the end of our driveway during the winter, like, yeah. Once the snow melts, and then I could.
3: There's a video of a guy doing that. It's a real video, not an AI video. He's got a flamethrower, and he's melting his driveway.
1: I believe that was ineffective because then...
3: It was ineffective because that froze up.
1: It freezes over.
3: Right, because the water just melted, but it froze over. Yeah, right. It melts. The snow went away away.
1: It melts temporarily, but then, you know, because it's cold out, it freezes back up.
4: Yeah, you'd have to use it until the driveway was completely dry.
1: Right.
3: Or you could do it like the day after it snows and the temperature's in the upper 30s or low 40s. Do it then it's just going to be water, and maybe it just stays melted. You know?
4: Okay, what are the photos in this Amazon listing? This guy is holding this thing, and it's obviously an AI photo, but he's holding this, flame-throwing the steaks that are sitting on the grill. I don't think the steaks that are on the grill need the flamethrower. Well, they have the grill.
2: Only one way to find out.
1: They might need a little sear on the outside that the grill isn't providing.
4: That's
1: because it's not getting hot enough to do that.
2: This thing has good reviews. 629 reviews, 4.4 total.
3: Haven't gotten it yet. You sent it yet, Nick, to us? Okay, all right. You got your birthday was just a couple of days ago. You really want to try? Is that a weekend plan?
2: Well, I got it yesterday. It was put like.
3: Oh, okay.
2: Yeah.
4: How long until the shipping was delayed? How long until you grill hot dogs with it?
3: Yeah. Just throw a dog in the air and fire it off like you're shooting skeet. Right.
4: Pull.
2: Put a hot dog on a fishing pole.
1: Does it come with a canister of fuel, or you have to get your own?
2: I've got to get that.
4: Yeah. You can get those at the sporting goods store.
2: Sell those all over the place.
1: You can get them in Todd's garage because I don't use them much anymore.
3: Well, you know what you do?
4: And then
3: just burn down Todd's shed with it.
4: Yeah, I was just going to say.
3: Yeah.
2: Okay.
3: Hire Nick to burn your shed down, man.
4: It was an accident.
3: And let's video that.
4: Mr. Insurance Agent.
3: Yeah.
2: Suitable for multiple scenarios is what this thing says.
4: God, this is going to end
3: terribly.
4: The insurance
3: man with a flamethrower.
1: Yeah. It could have been an accident until we just premeditated it.
4: Right. Nobody's listening. Don't worry.
1: Yeah, I didn't even
3: think about that. You're right. You just invite Nick over with a flamethrower. Accidentally set the shed on fire. Take the insurance money. Right.
2: I heard none of this.
3: Well, the audience heard it, so that's out of the question now. You can't even bring it over to Taz. Nobody's going to believe it now. All right, come on back. Rachel Ware with us. Nick's got a flamethrower.
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7: I'm Jeff Moats, a Lincoln's Pure Rock Alternative 104.1 The Blaze. Lancaster County Sheriff's Office is warning residents in the northwest area of Waverly around 134th and Jamestown to watch for stray gunfire after two vehicles Sunday evening suffered damage. The Sheriff's Office is asking for your help in finding out who's responsible. If you know, call the Sheriff's Office 402-441-6500. One person shot during an incident Wednesday morning at a Southeast Lincoln home and happened near 56th and Franklin. Lincoln police tell us that a 41-year-old victim said that somebody forced their way in and shot him that was not known to him. The victim was taken to the hospital with non-life-threatening injuries. No arrests have been made at this time. There's no threat to the public. In sports, the Nebraska softball team opens up the NCAA Super Regional tonight at 8 o'clock over Bullen Stadium against Oklahoma State. It will be televised on ESPN2. Lincoln Southwest won the Class A Boys State Soccer title Wednesday night in Omaha, 1-0 over Omaha South. And the Lincoln Salt Dogs got their first win of the season on Wednesday night in the second game of a doubleheader, winning 3-2 over Sioux City. Increasing clouds today with a high of 63. I'm Jeff Moats on 104.1 The Blaze.
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27: This is the Todd and Tyler Radio Empire.
3: Yeah, it is. Nick has a review of his flamethrower.
1: Yeah. Is this the actual flamethrower, the link you sent us?
2: Yes.
1: Okay, because this is available on Amazon. Mm-hmm. And they touted it as a cooking device. our cooking
3: well,
1: toys.
3: Yeah, you fire the hot dog in the air and blow it out of the sky.
1: Crafted from professional grade materials.
0: Yeah, I'm wondering how far the flame actually shoots out of the gun.
2: Me too.
1: Yeah. I guess.
0: The look we'll on your face out. Is psychotic, man.
3: Well, there's got to be a video of it somewhere.
2: Yeah. So this review from a guy named Bruno said,

0: fun, but you got to be careful.
1: Really?
2: Don't read these to your wife, by the way.
0: Said Pro, easy to use, looks cool, gets hot enough to burn pretty much whatever you put in front of it. Okay. The flame also stays on, so you can grip it by the back part of the handle if you're doing weeds. Cons, it's a bit short for weed control.
3: Right. Excellent for drought-stricken areas.
0: Yeah. It can go through propane quickly if you have it cranked over 50%. Yeah. Removing the tank can be a bit
3: sketchy. Whole bunch of Southern California on fire right now, like they're evacuating people.
2: That is pretty cool looking.
3: Did you read about the dumbass that burned down the national park?
2: They catch him? Good.
3: Oh, yeah, because it was a guy in a sailboat. And
2: what do you do?
3: He wrecked his sailboat because he shouldn't have been out in the first place. It was really super windy. And just off the coast of Santa Barbara, Ventura is Channel Islands National Park. Mm-hmm. So this guy wrecks his sailboat, fires a couple of flares in the air, and the island is dry. And he manages to hit the island, the only one of the Channel Islands that has any kind of structure on it. This is where the rangers stay. Right. You know, that's where the visitor center is. So all of that burned down, and then there was a rare stand of Torrey Pines, which I didn't know only existed in Southern California and San Diego. But they had to protect those.
2: This thing's only $49.99, man.
3: Yeah.
2: It's just pretty cheap. Now we just sold a bunch of flamethrowers, didn't we? You know?
0: Yeah.
2: Yeah.
3: Yeah, there you go.
2: But your wife is not happy. But the best thing about when your wife would get mad at you is something the kid... Especially your son, I remember that. But when Ryder would do something, you could put part of the blame on him. So it's not all. Nobody's mad at you, right? So is she mad at you or your son? Because you wanted it and your son bought it, so I'm sure she's not going to stay mad at you, right?
3: Will she? Able
0: I think she's mad because I've just fostered this sort of environment.
2: Well, yeah. Talking about wanting a flamethrower for a long time.
0: Yeah. It's nice to know your kids are listening.
1: Right. Positive male role model right there.
3: Can she use it for any do-it-yourself crafts? Because that's one thing they tout it for. Looks like a guy is cleaning off some ceiling on a deck.
2: Well, that sounds...
3: Snow removal.
2: Gum just fly out of your mouth, Todd.
0: Yeah.
3: A cough drop.
0: That's good.
2: I thought you lost a tooth
0: glad
2: right
0: it's
2: there.
0: It's not a tooth.
3: Weeding and grilling. This guy's burning up weeds on his sidewalk.
2: Yeah, but you want your wife using it, Nick? I don't think you do, really.
0: She wants.
2: Okay.
0: It's going to be fun.
2: Okay, so she's into it now.
0: This guy said it makes lighting a fire fun. It even starts wet wood.
3: That'd probably be fun to take camping.
2: Now, you just talked about burning down forests, and you're going to take a flamethrower camping. They probably don't even allow flamethrowers in the woods, do they, Todd?
3: They might not.
2: Yeah.
3: You know, it depends upon
0: I could see it being discouraged.
3: Fire restrictions at this time of year.
1: Can you take a gun into the woods?
3: That
1: well, then you probably can't take a fire gun into the woods.
2: Right.
3: You can't take a gun into
0: a fire
3: the woods.
0: Gun.
3: I don't think they have any rules
2: against
3: guns.
2: Yeah, but a gun won't set off a fire like a flame will.
1: It could.
3: No,
2: it could, but not like a flame.
3: It could, but it's nothing like a flamethrower.
0: Yeah, this is helpful, too, because I don't own a gun. I just have a golf club under the bed until now. Like, somebody breaks into your house, they're not expecting this.
3: Yeah.
2: Well, yeah, like Once Upon a Time in Hollywood at the end in the pool.
0: Mm-hmm.
2: He lights up those guys, that chick with the... And she goes running out there and
1: dives
2: in the pool.
3: Yeah.
2: Yeah,
3: stop.
2: I don't care. Rachel. I'm not spoiling Once Upon a Time in Hollywood. Go watch a damn movie.
4: Okay. Good morning.
2: Good morning. I'm sorry,
3: Rachel.
2: We could talk about stuff on the show.
3: Rachel, where is with
2: Hi,
3: us.
2: Rachel.
4: Hi.
2: Nick got a flamethrower for his birthday from his son.
4: That's
0: exciting.
4: Sick.
0: Yeah. It's that same one. I've got to get a tank for it.
4: That's cool.
3: Right. Yeah. It's not a military grade one or anything.
2: But it looks like
4: it's not the one I wanted, but I guess.
2: Well, this one's $49.99. I bet you they get really expensive too.
1: Yeah, though. And it looks like the flame only comes out maybe a foot or so. So that helps it being not quite as destructive.
0: That's a foot more than I had.
1: Okay. What are we talking about?
4: That was nice. Your son clearly loves you. That's good.
2: It'd be tough to burn down Todd's shed if it only comes out a foot, right?
3: Right.
2: You want to do that from a distance.
0: Well, you just...
2: That does make it safer, though, the foot thing. I feel better for you now. Because if that came out 7 or 8 feet...
0: Oh, yeah, it's not going to be that.
2: Yeah, you could light people standing around the house with it all.
3: You can get yourself, on Amazon, a military-style flamethrower, but you're going to pay a couple $1,000 for
4: it. Yeah, but is it on Prime?
2: Yeah.
4: How fast can I get it?
3: Next day delivery?
4: I don't want it. I don't want it after 2 days. I've changed my mind.
2: Yeah. Would Tyrell be allowed to bring a flamethrower into the Ware household?
4: Oh.
2: Oh.
4: I mean, Yeah.
2: Well, you don't trust Tyrell, right?
4: I don't trust the kid. I mean,
2: the kid. Well, okay, you're right.
4: We've got small kids in the house who would love to flame something.
2: Yeah,
4: so that's my whole thing. Yeah.
2: Kids out of the picture. Let's say it's he brings home a flamethrower.
4: Whatever. It's better than another woman.
3: Yeah.
4: Or is it? Let him have the flame.
2: Or is it? There you go, Todd.
4: Yeah, or is it? Which does more damage?
3: Yeah. I mean, can you put a little lock on? You can lock up guns. Can you put a little lock on this thing, a trigger lock?
0: I think what you do is just not take have the tank on it.
2: Yeah, take the tank off, right?
4: Or,
2: right.
4: Hear me out, self-control. Anyone? Self-control?
2: Hear you out?
1: I think that ship sailed with Nick already.
4: I get it.
0: We're talking about kids wanting to play with this. You're like, hey, don't play with matches. Also, don't play with the flamethrower that looks like a Nerf gun.
4: Yeah.
0: That'd be tough.
4: You know that thing that looks so cool? Don't touch it.
3: Right.
4: Yeah.
2: Here's what I'm worried about. Your son is just—he's still a high schooler, and he's a high school football player going to his senior year. This sounds like a, hey guys, I got a flamethrower at the house. I bought my dad.
3: Yeah, let's go to a rival school and burn their logo.
2: Oh, I thought that's what I was thinking.
3: The yard line.
2: Burn their logo off the turf field.
4: Yeah, was this more of a him gift than a you gift? Because those are the gifts I get from Tyrell specifically, where I'm like, oh great.
2: Yeah. Oh, he bought something that he wants to use more than you?
3: He presents it to you, but it's actually for him.
4: Correct.
3: Yeah. I love that trick.
2: Give us the latest example of that.
4: Oh, a lot of the times outfits. He's like, I got you a cool outfit. I'm like, great. The whole butt cheek's going to be cut out. And then, you know what I mean?
3: Not what you were looking for, but what he was looking for.
4: Right, yeah. Exactly. Exactly.
2: Now, Todd will argue this, but you can kill spiders with it, Mike says. You can do that.
4: The flame?
2: Kill a bunch of insects in the yard. That'd be kind of fun.
0: Yeah, in the yard is key to that.
2: Yeah.
1: Yeah, because grass fires are awesome.
2: Yeah. Well, is it dry there? Probably not.
1: Not right now.
2: It will be. Yeah, I wouldn't break that out in mid-July.
4: It is pretty. Didn't Fontenelle just go up in flames?
3: Yeah.
4: Because it's dry.
3: There's
2: Nick got a flamethrower in a dry Midwest.
4: Yeah. Right.
3: There's wildfires in the swamps of Florida. So, the whole nation is pretty drought stricken at this point.
2: Although, it's like something's happening.
4: Yeah, as long as you're not doing, gender reveals with
2: that's
4: it.
2: That's it. Okay. Don't do that.
1: Could you light fireworks on the 4th of July with this thing? Just
3: From
2: put them in a pile?
1: Hit it with a flamethrower.
0: You probably could, but I'm not doing that.
4: Throw the firecracker into the open, blowing flame.
2: You got three vodka sodas and two joints. You could do anything, man.
4: You're unstoppable.
3: You could stuff.
2: That sounds like a Superman thing, doesn't it? I could do anything.
3: Yeah, in the barrel of that thing, and then light it up and shoot it out. That would be pretty impressive.
1: Yeah, unless they don't shoot out and then just blow up in your face.
3: They can do that.
4: Go up to the kids on the neighborhood street who have smoke bombs. Be like, sup, nerds.
2: Sup, nerds. Are you allowed to use a flamethrower in the city limits?
4: That's a good question.
2: Have you looked that up?
0: I don't know. I don't live within the city limits.
4: Oh, great.
2: Okay, the area you live in.
4: It doesn't apply to us.
0: I live in unincorporated part of a county. I think I'll be all right.
2: Yeah, you probably are.
1: And you can get away with anything as long as you don't get caught. Right. It's always
0: legal.
2: Well, if you want to share it on social media, we could all see it on the video.
0: Bitchin' flamethrower, here's a ticket.
3: Part of the law is how contained it is. Like you're allowed to have a fire pit, but it has to be a fire pit.
0: Yeah. And that is how the fire pit is getting lit now. For sure.
4: Can I light your cigarette? Anything's getting lit.
2: Oh, light the cigarette. Try that. With a big, long cigarette.
0: You need a super long cigarette. Right. Yeah.
3: It's basically a long lighter.
1: Yeah.
0: Like a Marlboro 1000.
3: One of those torch lighters. It's just a big version of that.
1: Yeah. Shockingly enough, it says flamethrowers broadly legal for civilian ownership in the U.S.
4: Sure.
1: No federal laws prohibiting them. Legal in 48 states. Mostly local laws are, you're fine.
0: Nick, I wonder which two they're not legal.
1: Maryland and California.
4: California makes sense.
2: So, what happened there, Miss?
0: Oh, we both just said the same thing at the same time.
4: Same inflection.
2: Todd's tooth fell out a little while ago. It was crazy.
3: It's back. I put it back.
2: All right. Underappreciated jobs. We mentioned the stand-up comedian.
1: Underestimated.
2: Yeah. You're right.
1: Difficult they are.
4: Right. Oh.
2: Yeah. Underestimated.
1: Small business owner?
4: Yeah. Yeah. Here, here.
2: Oh, there you go. There you go. Yeah.
4: All the forms you fill out.
2: So, yeah, you're bartending more often now, and you're making Tyrell host, because is that because I asked him yesterday, does he get less tips than you bartending?
4: Oh, no. I just hate hosting. No, oh, yeah. He's great at it. This has nothing to do with him and everything to do with the laziness of myself.
2: Oh, yeah.
4: I prefer not to
2: host.
4: Yeah.
2: You'd rather do your set and you're done, right?
4: Yeah.
2: Got it. Right.
3: Oh, yeah. And now you're dealing with people, mm-hmm. being hospitable and all.
4: Yep.
3: Yeah. That is your strong suit.
2: Now, do you smile? Do you smile? Because Puss had a waitress walk up to him and his wife the other day and didn't smile the whole time. And he's pissed, and I don't blame him. But his wife said it's no big deal.
1: I wasn't pissed. It just struck me.
4: I'm going to stop smiling just because of that story. But, yeah.
3: She scowled when she looked at Puss.
4: I did. I got mad. Yeah, I was like, what are you doing? Anytime someone asks me to smile, I'm going to do the exact opposite of that. Just because I'm not into being told.
2: Hey, honey pie, smile for me.
1: I didn't say anything to her. I just commented to my wife. I was like, wow, she looks like she hates us. She looks like we're inconvenient.
4: Maybe she
3: That's
4: did.
3: That's kind of a chauvinistic response, because nobody ever tells a guy to smile.
4: Right.
3: You'd look a lot more hot if you smiled.
4: Yeah.
3: No.
2: Oh, Nick.
1: I would have said the same thing if it was a dude waiter. He just came up scowling, looking like we are inconveniencing him for doing his job.
2: The scowling part, you're right. You cannot smile and still not scowl. It's just tough.
3: Did you ask him if there was anything you could do to make him smile?
1: No, I wouldn't say. I wouldn't say that at all.
4: I wouldn't do that to anyone.
2: Oh, that's weird.
1: No.
4: Put that on the "you smell nice" list, because that is that is intense.
2: Nick Fabricio, light your own farts.
4: Oh, yeah.
2: Yeah. Well, who's about to blow one? Turn your butt and you shoot right out their ass.
4: Me in the back.
3: Well, he says you can light your own fart and be cremated at the same time.
2: I don't want to add that second part.
1: Watch the loose-fitting clothing.
2: Right.
3: The fire that Rachel mentioned was caused by a cigarette.
4: Somebody tossed
3: out a lit cigarette
2: from a car just walking through the woods.
3: Probably walking on a hiking trail.
2: Idiots. Mm-hmm. Idiots.
4: And I think one of the guys at the park, too, is like, hey, don't do that. He's like, we're not telling you not to smoke, but like, throw it away.
2: Wow.
3: Yeah. Nice. Extinguish it properly.
2: All right. Nick Flamethrower Allen. That's your new nickname now, man.
1: What could go wrong?
2: That'd be a great comedy name. You should stay in comedy. Nick the Flamethrower, right?
4: I was going to say, this is going to turn into a touring thing. Nick's going to be back in a year.
3: Yeah.
4: It won't be comedy, but it'll be funnier.
2: It'll
4: be funnier than whatever he did before. We're taking
3: that much more dramatic entrance with the flamethrower going.
0: Yeah, does anybody need somebody booked for 10 seconds and just walk up and go, check this out. All right, see you later.
1: Thank you, good night.
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8: 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Lancaster County Sheriff's Office is warning residents in the northwest area of Waverly around 134th and Jamestown to watch for stray gunfire after 2 vehicles Sunday evening suffered damage. The Sheriff's Office is asking for your help in finding out who's responsible. If you know, call the Sheriff's Office 402-441-6500. One person shot during an incident Wednesday morning at a Southeast Lincoln home. It happened near 56th and Franklin. Lincoln police tell us that a 41-year-old victim said that somebody forced their way in and shot him that was not known to him. The victim was taken to the hospital with non-life-threatening injuries. No arrests have been made at this time. There's no threat to the public. In sports, the Nebraska softball team opens up the NCAA Super Regional tonight at 8 o'clock over Bullen Stadium against Oklahoma State. It will be televised on ESPN2. Lincoln Southwest won the Class A Boys State Soccer title Wednesday night in Omaha, 1-0 over Omaha South. And the Lincoln Salt Dogs got their first win of the season on Wednesday night in the second game of a doubleheader, winning 3-2 over Sioux City. Increasing clouds today with a high of 63. I'm Jeff Motes on 104.1 The Blaze.

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16: Comedian Rich Aware with us. You got any gigs this week, Rich, you want to plug?
17: I do. I'll be in South Dakota.
16: Oh, you're going? Oh, he didn't say you're going on that trip with him.
17: Interesting. Yeah, I'm the
16: he
17: one.
16: He did
17: who,
16: not.
17: I'm the one
16: he
17: who
16: didn't say you're on the show.
17: Yeah, I booked it, and
16: wow.
17: I'm headlining. And
16: he didn't say it, did he? We were all here. He
18: never
16: didn't say
18: once.
16: It.
18: Yeah. Never once did he mention that.
16: Nick made fun of having to go up to South Dakota and do the gig, but
19: what a great feel for you guys.
17: Yeah, yeah.
19: It's gonna be. Are there gonna be kids there?
17: We told them no kids.
19: All right, that's good.
17: So yeah, there will be kids there, I'm sure.
20: I got this text here, and it says I spent 10 minutes.
16: Yankton, take a ride to Gayville. We found out yesterday
20: where Tyrell is performing this weekend in Yankton. I can't find a single online poster promotion. I guess I'll go to Gayville. So do you know exactly where this is?
17: It's at the
16: Rachel's the headliner. Tyrell's probably not even in the news.
17: Lazy H Campground.
20: Yeah, because I thought he mentioned on the air it was a campground.
17: Uh huh.
20: So there you go, bud. Lazy H.

0: Each campground, yeah. Yankton, South Dakota. Yeah.
1: Come for Tyrell, stay for me.
2: Yep.
3: He didn't even say. He didn't even say that.
4: Never once.
1: That's crazy.
3: Not once. I mean, we talked.
1: He
3: about
1: literally
3: that for a while,
1: texted me while he was on the air asking where the show was and what time it started. So
0: knowing damn well that you're part of it.
1: Yeah.
3: The headliner.
1: Yeah. I don't know if there's actually even a headliner when both people, there's two people and we're doing the same amount of time. So I guess I'm going second.
0: You're co-headliners.
1: Okay. Yeah.
2: All right.
4: Is that just for his ego? Nice.
1: Well, yeah,
4: they have like
1: great
4: cabins and stuff.
1: Yeah.
2: You want to open for him, Nick?
4: Nope. Have fun.
1: We're looking
2: at a flamethrower.
1: I'm just going to say, you have a whole new act now.
2: It's a flamethrower. You
0: it's
2: walk
0: outside.
2: Out.
0: This would be a great time for the comic flamethrower debut.
1: Have we made a joke yet about Nick following in his dad's footsteps, being a flamer now?
0: Throwing in the flame.
2: You know what?
1: He's flaming.
2: I had that joke loaded earlier, and I was about to do it, but thank you for bringing that up.
1: You're welcome.
2: Yeah, yeah.
1: I'm here.
2: You can call your gun Mark.
4: Nothing weird about that.
1: Oh, my God. I love that. That's so funny.
2: South Dakota. Okay, that leads me to this. What do you think is the most popular TV show ever based what's supposed to take place in these states? So South Dakota. Let's
4: Deadwood.
2: Start with South Dakota. Deadwood is right.
0: Yeah.
2: Deadwood is right. Todd, do you know something called My Secret Identity?
0: I'm not familiar.
2: Well, that's the most popular show that took place in North Dakota.
0: I don't know what that is.
4: Is that the show that's taking place in North Dakota?
2: Every state's represented here, obviously, because there's been a bunch of sitcoms and dramas, but these are the most popular. So a lot of these movies, these shows, you're going to know. I mean, they're not obscure stuff.
1: Popular in that state?
2: No.
0: They were set there.
2: We all watched them.
1: Gotcha.
2: It was set in that state, but they're popular TV shows.
1: Gotcha. Okay.
2: So, but what is My Secret Identity?
0: 88 to 91.
2: Who was it? Does that sound like a? Was it a drama?
0: Jerry O'Connell.
1: It doesn't sound funny.
2: Yeah. I remember Jerry O'Connell. Yeah, he's still around. Well, that's funny because you're right, Tucker. You think of a show that was based in North Dakota. It doesn't mean filmed there. I mean based. Yeah.
0: Where they're actually saying this is the setting.
2: Exactly.
1: Gotcha.
2: Right. That's it. That's the most famous one. Is there any other ones in North Dakota? You guys get the short end of the stick all the time in North Dakota.
0: Right. And, usually they take great pride in, wrapping themselves around something that's based in North Dakota or even mentions North Dakota, but I can't off the top of my head think of a TV show that was set in North Dakota.
4: Fargo.
0: See, that wasn't set in Fargo.
4: The first season
0: was
4: partially set in Fargo.
0: No, they went
4: back and forth.
5: Did they go to Minnesota?
0: No, they would go into Fargo once in a while, but
2: most
0: of that, was set in Minnesota. Like the movie.
2: Well, okay, Minnesota. It's not Fargo. What do you think? It's Minnesota. Most popular TV show.
0: Oh, it's a TV show, not movie. TV
2: no,
0: show.
2: No, TV.
5: Movie
2: not, these are not
5: be.
2: Movies. These are TV shows.
5: Mighty Ducks.
0: Little House on the Prairie.
2: No.
0: No?
2: Was that Minnesota?
0: I think
5: Mary Tyler Moore.
2: Thank you. Nick's nailing this game.
0: Wow.
2: Mary Tyler Moore is right.
0: Right. That was Minneapolis.
2: Oh. Wisconsin's easy if you think about it.
0: 70s show.
4: Oh, yeah. That 70s
2: nope.
4: show.
0: No. Wisconsin.
2: If I get the city away, you'll figure it out. Milwaukee.
4: Oh, it's Laverne and Shirley.
2: No.
5: Happy Days?
2: Happy Days, the original.
0: Okay.
2: Laverne and Shirley was a spinoff. Okay. Happy Days is number one.
1: Yeah.
2: I don't know this show. I know the name of it. I don't think I watched it. I don't know how old this TV show is, but Nebraska. A show that was based in Nebraska.
5: I don't even know.
2: Now, we all know Penny was from Lincoln.
0: Right.
1: We all know that.
2: I know.
5: Yeah.
2: Because everybody wants to tell you that everywhere. You know, Penny from she's from Lincoln.
5: Is it the Beach of Omaha Wild Kingdom?
2: No, that wasn't set there. It was set in Africa mainly. You know, there was the sponsors. There were sponsors. The Young Riders.
1: Yeah.
2: What year was that? That might be the 50s. Took place in Nebraska somewhere.
0: Yeah. Nope, not familiar.
5: Is it about bikes or horses?
2: Probably horses.
0: By the way, there's a guy on. I think he just ended his run. That is formerly from Lincoln, Nebraska, 10-time winner on Jeopardy. In his last game, he was begging to get on the field and do something with the Nebraska Cornhuskers.
1: Oh.
0: So we'll see if they accommodate
5: They could use all the help they can get.
0: Yeah, I guess.
2: Put a nerd out there could be any better.
4: The Young Riders was an ABC series from 89 to 92, headlined by Stephen Baldwin, Josh Brolin, and Brett Cullen.
2: I kind of remember that.
4: It was set in the Nebraska Territory.
2: Well,
0: okay.
2: Well, that counts.
4: Leading up to the Civil War.
1: Yeah. Oh, okay.
2: I'm surprised anybody.
0: So pre-statehood.
2: Bigger shows weren't set
5: Stephen
2: there. Kansas.
5: Baldwin.
2: Kansas. I know you're just throwing this against the wall. It's tough to think. I'm looking at the name, so it's Superman. I'll give you a hint.
4: Smallville?
2: Thank you, Push. You nailed that one there. You're not going to guess Oklahoma right below that. None of us watch this. Saving Grace. All right. Iowa, pick it up. And I just gave you a hint when I said that. American Pickers. Is that based in Iowa?
4: Yeah.
2: Those boys from Iowa?
4: Those guys are from
0: Iowa. Yeah, I think they're from Eastern Iowa.
2: That's a popular show. Yeah.
1: Is that a reality show or no?
2: Yeah, it is.
1: I didn't know these could be reality shows.
2: Well, yeah, but there's not many. The rest of these I'm looking at are not reality. Every other state is actual.
0: Yeah, they're
2: either
0: all
2: a drama or a comedy.
0: All scripted shows, aside from American Pickers.
4: I'm guessing they might have been scraping the barrel and went, all right, reality show for Iowa.
2: Right.
1: Yeah, I guess.
2: I'll say that. How about I do this? I give the names of the shows, and you tell me the state it was based in.
0: Okay.
1: I think I have a fighting chance.
2: Yeah,
1: that's
2: going to be a lot easier. A lot easier, and it might be a little more interesting, too. Married with Children.
4: That's Chicago.
5: Illinois.
4: It was Illinois, right?
2: You nailed it, right. And I'd forgotten that was based in Chicago. Parks and Recreation.
0: Was in Pawnee, Indiana.
2: Nailed it. Home Improvement. That's an easy one.
4: Michigan.
0: Oh, yeah. Detroit, right?
2: Yep. Michigan, right. Family Ties. I didn't know this, and I've watched Family Ties.
5: No clue.
2: But it might not have been mentioned that often, but it's obviously it was based there, they say. Ohio.
0: Okay.
1: It's not going to be my guess.
2: Justified.
0: That's Kentucky.
2: You nailed it. This is easy. Nashville.
4: Tennessee?
0: Yeah.
5: Like, one of the hardest ones is going to be the most popular show out of California.
0: New
5: York, because there's been so many shows.
1: Yeah.
2: They do. They use an example of the most popular show ever out of California, based in California. They list the Brady Bunch, but there's been a bunch.
4: Oh, I was gonna say
2: and then
4: Baywatch.
2: New York, they list Seinfeld, which is appropriate.
4: Yeah. I would have said Friends.
2: Yeah.
0: But there's 100.
2: Oh, yeah. Friends or Seinfeld, they're both huge, right?
0: That were based in New York. And
2: I'll give you one you're not going to get. The Virginian.
0: Not Virginia.
4: Is this
0: not
4: a trick one?
2: It's not Virginia.
5: West
2: I guess it was named after the guy was called the Virginian, right? And then he went out west. I'll give you that hint.
1: Oh.
4: Wyoming.
1: Oregon.
2: Yes, Push. It's Wyoming. You nailed
4: it. Really?
2: Yeah.
4: That was a stone cold guess.
1: Yeah.
2: Frazier.
4: Seattle.
0: Seattle.
4: Washington.
5: Where did Mr. Belvedere live?
2: Good point.
4: It's it? Not,
2: yeah.
5: Well,
2: yeah. True Blood. Didn't watch it, but it was a vampire one, right?
4: Yeah.
1: If it's vampire, it makes me think that's
0: that would
1: also
0: go with,
1: Washington.
0: The state with most vampires.
2: Oregon. Southern Gothic, I'll give you a hint.
0: Southern Gothic?
2: Well, that was a Gothic novel, that whole thing.
4: So somewhere like Louisiana
2: Georgia.
4: Or something?
2: Push, nailed it. Man, you're winning this game.
4: By the way, Nick, Mr. Belvedere was set in Pittsburgh.
2: Yeah.
0: Okay.
5: There you go.
2: Yeah. That's not the most popular show in
5: Pennsylvania.
2: You want to
5: go see Mr. Belvedere's home?
2: What's the most popular show in Pennsylvania? It's not Mr. Belvedere. And it's The Office.
4: Scranton.
5: By far.
0: Scranton, Wilkes-Barre.
2: Yeah, right at the street, basically.
4: And Mr. Belvedere was two.
2: Yeah.
5: It's got to be.
2: Mr. Belvedere.
4: Close second.
2: Family Guy.
0: They didn't do an episode of Fresh Prince.
4: Rhode Island.
0: When he got run from Philadelphia.
2: Cosby Show was in Philadelphia, too. That was popular for a while. But
4: not so much anymore.
2: No. The Sopranos, easy.
0: Jersey.
2: The Wire, easy.
0: Baltimore, Maryland.
2: Yeah. All right.
4: Maryland?
2: Something called The Pretender is the biggest show ever out of Delaware. I don't know what the hell that is. Andy Griffith Show.
0: According to The Greatest Average American, the Nate Bargatze Show, that is the state people think the least about. Delaware.
2: Well, it's so small.
0: I believe they make a Wayne's World mention of that.
5: Delaware.
0: I'm in Delaware.
2: Yeah. But
4: it's kind of true.
2: It's a whole line with beaches, so Delaware's a great state. Oh, it really is. It's lined with beaches.
0: Surrounded by big states. It's a small state surrounded by big, busy, populous states.
2: Right.
1: But it's not as, like, recognizably
2: and there's no state tax there because
1: of
2: the
1: Rhode Island or whatever.
2: No, it's not as small as Rhode Island. Yeah.
5: Nothing is.
2: Yeah.
4: I looked up The Pretender.
2: Yeah.
4: This was an NBC show for 4 years from 96 to 2000. I have no recollection of this at all. Even the stars, I've never.
2: What was it about?
4: Jared, a young man who's a pretender, a genius imposter, able to quickly master the complex skill sets necessary to impersonate a member of any profession. He's kidnapped from their sinister.
2: Was it based in Delaware? Did it say Delaware?
4: Okay. He was kidnapped as a child by the Center, a sinister think tank located in the fictional Blue Cove, Delaware.
2: I wouldn't have guessed this. Bonanza was a show for 20-some years, all through the years.
0: Nevada.
2: You're right, Todd.
0: Carson City, the Ponderosa.
2: Yeah. Oh, it was Carson City,
0: just outside
2: right.
0: Carson City, Nevada.
2: All right.
5: What does it list for Maine?
2: Guess.
5: Well, I kind of cheated because I was wondering, as we were talking about this, Murder, She Wrote?
2: Murder, She Wrote, exactly.
4: I wouldn't have known that.
0: Oh, she was a Mainer?
2: Yeah, because it was a Crabapple.
0: Crabapple
2: murder
0: Cove.
2: Capital. Somebody died. Somebody was murdered every week in a small town. Very dangerous town,
5: that
2: by
5: is
2: the way.
5: A super dangerous town.
2: And Arkansas got that great show. Oh, it was Evening Shade.
0: Oh, sure.
2: That was an 80s show,
0: with,
2: right?
0: Burt Reynolds.
2: Yeah. And, oh, it was Burt Reynolds,
0: yeah,
2: right.
0: Who is the old bald guy? He was really
5: Uncle
0: good.
5: Uncle Fester?
0: Jeter. I want to say Jeter, but I'm not sure if that's correct.
1: Please come back. Please.
4: Michael Jeter.
0: Yes.
2: And South Park and Big Love. We'll wrap it up with those two.
1: Colorado,
0: Big Love, Utah.
2: Big Love. You ever see Big Love, Rachel?
1: Nope.
0: HBO.
5: That's a great show.
2: Yeah, it was about a guy having three wives. Polygamy. Bang them all the time.
0: Best show about polygamy and Mormonism ever.
1: Okay.
2: And all three of his wives were hot.
1: Secret Life of Mormon Wives.
2: Yeah. Except all three of his wives were hot. They're not hot in those Mormon shows.
0: That doesn't happen in real life.
2: No.
1: No. No, people who are usually willing to share aren't.
2: I'm glad Rachel said that. I said that that's misogynistic. Thank you, Rachel. Because this show featured three great looking wives.
1: Good for him.
2: Yeah. Bill Paxton.
4: Yeah.
2: If you've ever seen Big Love, go. Is that an HBO show post?
4: Yeah,
2: HBO. We all watched it in real time. Yeah. Go watch that.
4: Yeah, they had adjoining backyards. Yes. Three consecutive houses and adjoining backyards.
1: See, why not? Yeah. If I could have a big backyard and a pool, whatever.
2: Yeah.
0: Never any group sex, though.
2: No.
4: Everybody's
2: against that Mormon thing.
0: They had their particular night.
1: Right.
0: Yeah.
4: I think it was two each per week, and then one he got to
2: rotated,
4: himself.
2: Right.
0: Yeah.
2: He was tired.
4: Yeah.
2: Because they all wanted banged.
5: Yeah. Refractory Tuesdays.
2: Nick's got a flamethrower. All right, come on back. Rachel Ware with us.
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9: 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Lancaster County Sheriff's Office is warning residents in the northwest area of Waverly around 134th and Jamestown to watch for stray gunfire after two vehicles Sunday evening suffered damage. The Sheriff's Office is asking for your help in finding out who's responsible. If you know, call the Sheriff's Office 402-441-6500. One person shot during an incident Wednesday morning at a Southeast Lincoln home and happened near 56th and Franklin. Lincoln police tell us that a 41-year-old victim said that somebody forced their way in and shot him that was not known to him. The victim was taken to the hospital with non-life-threatening injuries. No arrests have been made at this time. There's no threat to the public. In sports, the Nebraska softball team opens up the NCAA Super Regional tonight at 8 o'clock over Bullen Stadium against Oklahoma State. It will be televised on ESPN2. Lincoln Southwest won the Class A Boys State Soccer title Wednesday night in Omaha, 1-0 over Omaha South. And the Lincoln Salt Dogs got their first win of the season on Wednesday night in the second game of a doubleheader, winning 3-2 over Sioux City. Increasing clouds today with a high of 63. I'm Jeff Moats on 104.1 The Blaze.
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2: Rachel Ware with us this morning. She's going to be in. It says here, an email said, in Tyrell's defense, he thought he was going to be in Yankton, Nebraska. He's not a smart man sometimes, isn't he? Is he? Yeah.
1: That's due to the head injury.
0: Yeah. And we don't even know if this is open to the public or not. Yeah.
1: It's, what a mystery.
0: Yeah.
1: You know?
2: You know, go to Yankton, South Dakota, and figure it out. Plus, I can't see you, man. Your camera's out. Yeah.
4: Oh. Lucky you.
2: Yeah.
1: No, I do you want me to describe what he looks like? It's not going to be nice.
4: Oh, yeah. I don't think that's going to be... That's gonna be...
2: Wow.
4: Not pleasant for me.
2: And he books you on the show, Rachel. Jeez,
1: no.
2: Way to be mean. So how much exercise do we need? I read this all the time, but I read it from experts on all exercise experts argue with each other all the time.
0: Right. I've heard this.
2: That's what it is. Yeah,
0: this number for a long time, and yesterday was the first time that I, in fact, about 4 minutes before Push sent that article,
2: right.
0: I read an article that said the same thing. What were they suggesting, that you do about 300 minutes of moderate to strenuous exercise a week? That was the previous suggestion.
2: Right.
5: It's 5 hours.
0: Yeah. Well, the new suggestion, you'll like even less. The new suggestion says 560 hours. And if you figure that
4: minutes.
0: Out.
4: Minutes.
0: No, okay. Minutes. Yes.
1: I was like, that's too much, actually. Yeah.
0: Right. That is,
1: we can't
0: that's
1: do
0: 90
1: that.
0: Minutes a day, 7 days a week.
2: That's if you're training for a sport,
0: that's,
2: Todd.
0: Right. That's not realistic.
2: It's not realistic for anybody. And actually, I saw this story, Todd, and I saw a bunch of exercise experts check in on the socials, and they were saying, no. In fact, some people say you should only really work out hard if you're lifting weights 2 to 3 times a week because you need to, if you're working out hard, you need time to repair, right?
4: Caution you against trusting fitness experts on Twitter?
2: No, they're all regular fitness people, though. They argue with each other is what they're arguing with each other.
1: They have to get in 560 right. hours a
2: they
1: week.
2: Know more about
1: they don't
2: than
1: have
2: I
1: time
2: do.
1: To tweet.
0: Yeah. I'm talking about guys who are in the sun who with their jeans on. That's what I'm talking about.
2: Yeah. Nobody's working out.
5: I like that
2: much.
5: Voice.
1: The way to describe a man with his jeans on in a sauna.
2: Yeah, yeah. He's a nut job.
1: He is a nut. I know exactly.
2: Yeah,
1: the type.
0: but we'll take his suggestions on alcohol.
1: Right.
0: Yeah, we're good with that.
1: I believe you. Because, anything you're about to speak on about
0: it,
1: that.
0: It makes us social.
1: Yeah. Or kratom.
0: Yeah.
2: Or kratom, right?
1: Or
2: cocaine.
1: Is he a fan of that? This guy knows, I'm sure.
0: Cocaine is also, meth is also very social.
1: Yeah. I've never,
0: All right, Push, you are the workingest out guy here. How many minutes? Have you calculated how many minutes?
2: I'm at the gym pretty much every day.
4: I'm probably down there about 90 minutes a day, yeah.
1: Damn.
0: 7 days a week?
4: Yeah, it's probably at least an hour every day. 90 minutes some days.
0: Because I figured out what I do, and it's about, and I only go 4 days a week. So it's about 250 minutes, and I really don't count walking the golf course, because you're walking 200 yards at a time, so
2: That counts.
0: I know. It
2: counts,
0: some calories.
2: Walking is walking.
0: Yeah,
2: you know?
0: But I'm not building up any cardio, I'm not building up any strength, but I am taking some steps. Yeah. I mean, I'm walking 6 miles, so it can hurt.
2: I'm walking here. Whatever. Just don't eat a bunch and just not drink a bunch. Yeah.
0: Easier said than done. Do your best effort to move.
2: Right.
0: Walk move most every day.
4: Something's better than nothing.
2: Right. Sure is.
4: You know?
2: Sure is, man.
0: But, you also hear when they say, work out a bunch, but take a day off every once in a while.
2: Yeah, that's true, too.
0: So if you want to go 560, there's no day off.
2: That's hours. Isn't that the whole week? 560 hours?
0: Yeah.
5: That's more.
2: You're working out 24 hours a day.
1: There's not that it's many impossible. Hours. Yeah. What we're at like not even 200, really, in a whole week.
2: That's true. That's true. So what did Jeff Probst do? Because I don't watch this show. I haven't watched the show maybe since the first episode.
1: Is a Survivor guy?
5: I don't either. Yeah. I didn't read much past the headline. It sounds like they were doing a live.
0: He didn't give away the winner.
2: He gave away the three finalists.
0: Yeah. He gave away one guy lost. So he didn't give away the dead winner. This story isn't as shocking as People magazine wants it to be.
2: Yeah.
1: Well, and also,
2: there's a bunch of people that dig this show are pissed off about it because they like.
0: Oh yeah, I suppose.
1: Also, his first and only slip in 20 years,
2: and he also owns the show.
1: Right.
2: He pretty much owns that show now. He's executive producer. His name's on it. If you want to keep me coming back, I want money. So that's his bit.
0: 50 seasons. This is the 50th season.
1: Yeah,
0: a season isn't a year anymore. But I think it's been going on since
2: 25 years.
0: 2000.
4: Yeah, I think he's like 2 a year.
0: They do
2: 2 a year.
5: How long is that guy gone for when they film a season of this? Does he have to be there all the time?
1: I'm sure he's in a luxury hotel in the Bahamas. My steak's too fatty.
2: He gets stay in a hotel and he comes back and films him. But he's there all the time. You're right, because he's got to be there the whole time.
0: But he's back and forth, I'm sure.
2: Yeah. I don't know, but it wasn't as big a mistake as everybody. Well, is that what it was, Todd?
0: Well, that's my interpretation.
1: He leaked something.
0: He mentioned that somebody didn't.
2: We're talking to somebody who watches that show.
0: Shocked viewers nationwide when he began to tease a taped fire-making challenge. However, he instead prematurely announced Rizzo Belovich lost, meaning he missed the final three and would become the last member of the jury. Mm. So he gave that away. He didn't give away the winner.
2: If you do live TV or live radio, you make a lot of mistakes, so I don't care.
5: What?
4: He's not live.
1: Not here.
2: I know he wasn't, but people saw it. So how's it, if they showed it, You know what I mean?
4: I don't know.
2: I don't get the mistake if it was shown. Right.
1: On RuPaul's Drag Race.
2: I think it is live at the end of those shows.
0: I think it is.
2: Yeah.
1: The final three, the top three finalists on that show, they each record each one of them winning in front of a live studio audience.
2: Oh, and then, so it's fake.
1: And then they do not pick or play the winner announcement until it's aired on TV. So the finalists have to watch at home to figure out who won.
0: Production trickery.
2: Well, I read the movie, which I've seen. Push, I know you love Breaking Bad, Push. The El Camino, the companion movie.
4: Still never watched that.
2: That actually, said,
4: I have no idea why.
2: Because it shows you what happens to Pinkman.
4: To Jesse,
2: It shows you what happens to him. And I will not spoil that for you, because if you do watch it, it's amazing. But they filmed that simultaneously at the end of Breaking Bad. And the characters that, so nobody would say if they were alive or not or dead at the end of the season. They had to leave their trailers in cloaks and just cover their bodies to go to that set, so nobody knew who lived or died, and there was no leak.
0: Right, so nobody leaked it out.
2: Leaked out who would die in the end of actually Breaking Bad and who was actually going to be in this movie.
4: I think I've heard some of those Marvel movies. Yeah. They've filmed multiple endings to keep everybody, even on the production, not knowing what the real ending is going to be. Like the actors themselves, until they saw it at the premiere, didn't know which ending they actually used.
2: Right. And those NDAs from the crew must be just rock solid.
4: Oh, you know? I'm sure.
2: Yeah, we're going to sue your ass big time. They're all sitting around watching.
0: Here's some other of my production trickery that I witnessed when Christy watches Beat Bobby Flay. Huh. You know, they're getting to the end, and they're going, 10, 9. Right. Not everybody is putting everything together at the last second.
4: No.
2: Now, oh, really?
0: They probably have that prep, maybe a minute or two beforehand.
2: Damn, it's like TV's fake sometimes.
5: Bastards.
0: It's like they dramatize things. All right, here's what it says about Jeff Probst. Dropped a major spoiler alert during the Survivor 50 finale. During the live broadcast,
2: right.
0: The longtime host accidentally named a losing contestant too soon and then interjected, what happened?
2: Yeah.
0: What just happened?
2: He screwed up.
0: He asked the other contestants what just happened, and they had to explain it to him. That, hey, you just gave something away.
4: You effed up, Jeff.
0: Yeah. But he's in 50 seasons, that's the first time I've heard that he's screwed up.
2: God, we would mess it up the whole time.
0: Of course we would.
2: Sorry about your loss.
1: Episode one. Right. We're like, before we get started, Jessica wins.
0: Tyler would put it up on his Facebook page.
1: Yeah.
2: I can't keep a secret. That's for
0: no, you
2: sure.
0: can't.
4: No, well, we don't tell you things.
2: I keep major secrets, but nothing else, you know.
5: And sometimes even for a couple months.
2: Yeah. Which one?
5: Well, I'm saying there's times where be like, hey, this isn't for the air, and you're like, okay, and you're like, no, like more than just today.
1: Yeah.
4: Well, he'll decide what is amazing.
2: Got to fill some time. You know.
1: You did that when Tyrell and I were eloping. You were like, you can't make the live show because you guys are getting married. And I was like,
4: I think I dumped that.
1: Did you? Okay.
4: I hit the button on that one.
1: I think I do remember. You were like, I'll bleep it.
2: All right. Now I'm Jeff Probst for the day, I guess. So.
4: Well, again, you can tell Tyler it's a secret. Don't say this. But unless he deems that it's a secret worthy of keeping, then it's, you run the risk.
2: I'm not going to argue that, Push. I'm really not.
4: No, this is a really big secret. Well, I really don't think it is, so I'm gonna tell people.
2: Yeah. I always say to people, and I've done this with Cleet Blakeman, I've done this with other professionals, maybe not you guys. I said off the record what happened, and they will tell me, and then I don't say it on the air.
1: Well, that's very.
2: But I've never say off the record to you guys.
5: He respects some people.
1: Yeah.
4: Not us.
1: Oh, so you are capable. Great. Good to know.
2: Well, I almost screw up the that particular thing. You're going to get married. No,
1: it's okay.
2: But he bleeped it, though, right?
4: I did.
1: Yeah. Oh, yeah.
2: Thank you, Puss.
4: I did.
2: All right. I appreciate that.
4: I didn't want to. That's something you can't spoil the news on.
2: Yeah. Well, they both knew. But other people didn't know.
4: People around them.
0: But they were surprising other people.
2: I didn't do that on purpose. That was a slip up.
1: Oh, I know.
2: That was a total slip up. Sometimes I do it on purpose.
5: I think that happened the first time I was ever on this show.
2: Well, you were just a weekly guy?
5: Well, not even just the first time. Because we were gonna have. Yeah. I was like, my wife was pregnant with our third, but there was a lot.
2: Oh, that's
5: family,
2: how long ago that was.
5: Yeah, a lot of family didn't know. And you're like, oh, Nick's got two kids and one on the way. And I'm like, okay. Yeah.
4: You got to learn.
2: Did I say that really?
5: Yeah.
2: That's how long we first met you. When this first time, your son was even. Your 18-year-old son wasn't even born yet?
5: Yeah, the first time I came on the show, she was pregnant with him.
2: You shouldn't have told me that, man. Why'd you tell me she was pregnant?
5: Well, I didn't know you.
4: Yeah.
5: I figured I could be like, hey.
1: We thought maybe you could handle it. Yeah.
2: Well, if you're telling me she's pregnant, I thought people important in your life would know.
0: Thought you were cool. Right.
2: No, I would think if you're telling me, just this guy on the radio, you met maybe a couple years before that, I thought your friends would all know, your family would know.
4: He was trying to ingratiate himself to the people who could help his career.
5: I learned quick.
0: Mike on the email
2: help his career.
0: I heard Tyler spoil the wedding on the stream.
2: I heard.
1: Nice.
0: But I didn't tell anyone.
2: Thank you, Mike.
1: Thanks for keeping that close.
0: You're welcome, Rachel.
1: Thanks for keeping that close to your heart.
2: Stop picking on me. Take a break.
4: Nobody's picking. We're speaking truth.
2: Yeah, you are. You are. Except for the Nick thing. I don't think I should be blamed for that, because if you told me, you would have told the important people in your life. And at that point,
5: and in your defense, I think it might have been something that I was talking about on the stage, but I just didn't tell. It's not like word got out that I was even doing stand-up or anything. Okay. I wasn't concerned about. Oh, no, I hope these six people don't go tell my family.
4: And it was the third out of wedlock child, not the first.
2: Yeah.
4: You had established a pattern.
2: All right. Well, I apologize to all you guys.
4: He doesn't.
5: No.
1: It just means we all get to go around and say one secret about you.
2: Yeah. Todd knows the most.
1: Yeah.
0: I do.
1: We'll start with
0: you know what I do? I don't blurt them out.
2: Yeah. I don't blur about.
4: Because you're a decent human being.
2: Yeah. No, I don't do the hardcore secrets. That's wrong.
1: No.
2: That's wrong.
0: Yeah. But, you know, I could.
1: And I will say, in your defense, eventually people knew we got married, and eventually, you know, a baby has to exit a body. Yeah. So,
0: so what are you telling us?
2: Oh, no, he meant Nick's baby.
1: No.
2: I know,
1: no,
2: you
1: no,
2: said
1: no,
2: that.
1: No.
4: She was talking about Nick.
1: Yeah.
2: I thought
1: she hit the jump button.
2: I thought she meant abortion.
1: My man's is fixed, so that.
2: She had to get an abortion. That's what it sounds like to me. Exit the vagina. I got it. All right. Come on back. Rachel Ware with us.
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6: I'm Jeff Moats, a Lincoln's Pure Rock Alternative. 104.1 The Blaze. Lancaster County Sheriff's Office is warning residents in the northwest area of Waverly around 134th and Jamestown to watch for stray gunfire after two vehicles Sunday evening suffered damage. The Sheriff's Office is asking for your help in finding out who's responsible. If you know, call the Sheriff's Office 402-441-6500. One person shot during an incident Wednesday morning at a Southeast Lincoln home. It happened near 56th and Franklin. Lincoln police tell us that a 41-year-old victim said that somebody forced their way in and shot him that was not known to him. The victim was taken to the hospital with non-life-threatening injuries. No arrests have been made at this time. There's no threat to the public. In sports, the Nebraska softball team opens up the NCAA Super Regional tonight at 8 o'clock over Bullen Stadium against Oklahoma State. It will be televised on ESPN2. Lincoln Southwest won the Class A Boys State Soccer title Wednesday night in Omaha, 1-0 over Omaha South. And the Lincoln Salt Dogs got their first win of the season on Wednesday night in the second game of a doubleheader, winning 3-2 over Sioux City. Increasing clouds today with a high of 63. I'm Jeff Moats on 104.1 The Blaze.
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0: Been struggling with this thing. Yeah. Did you know 1 billion people worldwide suffer from sleep apnea, and it's not just fat old guys?
2: Yeah, there's a nurse at the hospital yesterday. I was there with my son, and she was talking about she had sleep apnea because she had bad tonsils, and she sleeps with one.
0: Right,
2: too.
0: There's any number of things that can go. Most common type is the obstructive sleep apnea, where you end up snoring.
2: You're a mouth breather and a knuckle dragger.
0: Yeah,
2: right?
0: That's the problem.
2: But you also couldn't talk for 3 days this week, basically. Well, Monday and Tuesday.
0: That was allergy related.
2: Yeah, but you said would the CPAP actually aggravate that?
0: I don't know.
2: Okay. How long are you sleeping at night now?
0: You could postulate that possibly contribute. You know,
2: well, it's a big word, man.
0: Yeah, but let's see. Last night, okay, I had the mask on for 5 hours.
2: All right.
0: Now, they have cranked up the humidity so I don't get the cotton mouth.
2: Okay.
0: But the problem when you crank up the humidity is at some point, my hose begins to gurgle because there's so much moisture.
1: What are we talking about?
3: Oh, my God.
0: And it will wake me up, and it will wake Christy up. And
2: don't you love a good gurgling hose there, Rick?
3: Also, once again, Todd is only looking at me.
2: I know.
3: He is not looking at any. I am trying to be polite and keep eye contact.
2: He said my hose begins to gurgle.
1: The rest of us are learning not to look.
3: It's like a car crash.
0: It sounds like somebody sucking the last of a Slurpee.
1: Oh, no.
2: Combined that's got to wake up Christy, man.
0: Oh, yeah, well, here's the other combination. I don't know if you've ever had the pleasure of hearing the death rattle, someone's last breath.
3: Yeah.
2: The pleasure's the key word there.
0: It sounds very similar to that.
2: Oh God. Then how did you know if you're alive or not?
0: Then I got to wake up. I got to empty the moisture out of the hose. And usually at that point, I just put it away for the night.
2: Yeah, you want to go back to sleep.
0: I mean, one night I think I got 7 hours, and that's how you get the best score when you have it on 7 hours or more.
2: Mm. Can you keep it on without taking off the thing and carry the machine in to take a piss?
0: No, because you would have to unplug the machine.
2: Oh, yeah, unplug it.
1: You need a longer hose.
0: It's not battery operated.
2: Get one of those things just pissing then.
0: Right, because I got to get up when I got to take a piss, and then I got to remove the mask. Yeah. And that's where I only got 8 out of 20 for the mask seal. I rarely, but that and I thrash around a lot, so I think it readjusts the mask.
2: This is a mess, man.
0: As a result,
2: I wish you could watch this on video.
3: He does a sleep study, and they're like, you're unhelpable. you're awful.
1: Poor Christy.
2: She wanted him to do this, though. It's on her.
1: But he's still thrashing. Yeah.
0: The key stat that I look for in this is events per hour, because I was having like a dozen of them previous to this. And now,
2: does the thrashing count as an event?
0: Yeah. No. This is when you stop breathing.
2: Breathing, right?
3: Yeah.
0: And then I'm only having one or less than one per hour now. And I don't know if that works when I don't have the mask on, but Christy says she hasn't heard me snore since I started this.
2: Okay.
3: Well, that's
2: good. Even when you take it off?
0: Will I?
2: No, even when you take it off.
0: Oh, yeah.
2: Even you don't snore.
0: Because there are nights I was really frustrated, like over the weekend. I didn't use it at all. And she said she didn't hear me snore, so maybe it's kind of training me to be not such a mouth breather.
1: Or is she talking about? Is she talking about the nights when when you have a hissy fit and she just leaves? And
0: oh yeah,
1: like, yeah. Thrashing I didn't hear you around. Snore at all because I was across the house.
0: Right.
2: You
0: don't hear me snore.
2: And, does the machine work on weed cotton mouth?
0: Oh, I don't.
2: You just smoke some weed and put the helmet back on. Right?
0: Oh, no, that would be a horrible
3: like
0: idea.
3: A gas mat. Yeah. Oh my
0: Here's
3: God.
0: Another thing I would like them to be able to do, and I don't know if the technology exists, but it's hard for me to fall asleep with that because there's, to me, not enough air coming in.
2: Oh.
0: So I wish they could crank it
2: up. That sounds horrible.
0: Yeah. They could crank it up a little at the beginning, and then because how they originally do it is they have it low, and then when it senses when you fall asleep, then it interjects more air into the mask, and I would like it the other way around.
3: Right.
0: I need more to help to get to sleep, and then you could back it off, and I seem to be fine when it's set on 7 or whatever. But I need a bigger number to start with because it's difficult for me to fall asleep. It takes me about 20 minutes to fall asleep, and it shouldn't.
1: You would think that oxygen deprivation would be a good way to fall asleep.
2: Yeah.
3: Right?
2: Forever.
0: Yeah. Mm-hmm. But no.
3: Do you have a safe word?
0: That's when the fight or flight kicks in.
2: That's when you start thrashing, maybe.
0: Yeah.
2: I can't breathe. So by thrashing, you mean you kick your legs? You spin around?
0: I'm just rolling over.
2: Okay.
3: Tyrell kicks his legs.
0: Right. Really? I'm a side sleeper, so I will roll from side to side. And I think that may loosen the mask up.
3: Tyrell's snoring is out of control.
2: Is it?
3: Yeah, we have a 3-strike rule where if I'm woken up 3 times by his snoring, he has to go downstairs to the couch.
0: Yeah.
2: Okay.
0: Yeah. Now, a lot of people
2: have you kicked an eye after 2 sometimes just to get rid of him?
0: This is a racket.
3: Yeah, but that's but that's a secret between you and me, so don't tell anyone.
2: But how do you blame for that, even though I just made it up?
0: Has he done a sleep study?
3: No, he wants to, but he's also fearful that they're going to tell him to get the mat. Yeah.
2: Yep. Well, first of all, there are people. I mean, I don't snore as much as I used to. Michelle told me that, but I snore when I'm really drunk, like a lot of people do.
3: Oh, yeah.
2: But, my dad snored his whole life, and he was 86.
3: And he didn't die from sleep apnea. Like
2: so you can snore and still sleep. It's about the stop breathing part.
0: Right.
2: Not all snoring means you need sleep apnea. It's when you stop breathing. But now, I've always asked that. I said, when I'm snoring, do you ever hear me stop breathing? I mean, it's my exes. She goes, no. I said, okay, then I'm just snoring. Okay.
1: maybe Tyrell gets the mouth tape stuff, and then, you know, then he's forced to breathe through his nose.
2: Yeah, that one's weird, too.
3: I don't like,
2: put duct tape on his mouth and make him breathe through his nose.
3: Or the videos of the women, like, unpeeling themselves after a night of sleep where they're, like, pulling off the bonnet and the mouth tape and the eyes, whatever, and there's stuff in their nose. I don't like that.
1: And then putting on their day bonnet and going about their trad wife life.
0: Yeah, I don't think putting anything, you know, in your airways, obstructing your airways is a good idea.
3: I don't think it's a great idea, no.
1: Of course, and that'd probably be tough if you have facial hair. To get a seal on that tape.
0: Yeah, that may contribute too.
4: Yeah.
3: I'm claustrophobic, and all that stuff kind of feeds into that. I don't want my mouth covered while I'm sleeping. I don't want my nose. Even when I have a stuffy nose, that's one of the most uncomfortable feelings in the world, trying to sleep.
2: Do you snore, Rage?
3: Maybe, yeah. Not enough to bother anyone in our house.
2: You're not waking him up, right?
3: Yeah. Maybe, I don't know.
4: Todd, are you having dreams about being a fighter pilot or anything?
2: Yeah.
0: Oh, yeah, no, but I do have the mask on.
4: You do.
3: He's running so fast through an open field. Look at his little legs.
2: He wakes up with a nightmare because he lost Goose again.
4: Yeah.
0: But, and I don't know if this has anything to do with the CPAP, I am dreaming at night now.
2: I don't know. I thought weed kills your dreams.
0: Yeah,
3: meaning again, or you've like never really dreamed before?
0: No, not since I ingested a load of weed.
3: Gotcha.
0: You know, and that's gone on for decades.
3: Sure. Right.
0: I will, during a nap when I'm not full of weed, I'll have dreams then. But at night, because I spent most of my evening imbibing in some weed. But I'm not doing it as much. I'm not smoking as much. So maybe that's the reason I'm actually having dreams at night again.
4: Well, and your brain could be less busy trying to keep you alive through all of these snoring incidents than it can dream.
3: I dream every time I sleep, no matter the length or anything.
2: Right.
3: So I always find it weird when people don't. I'm like, so what do you do?
1: Well, don't they say that?
2: I dream a lot, too.
3: You're just sleeping.
2: But weed suppresses dreams. That's a fact. Because you know, everybody knows that smokes weed doesn't dream that much.
3: Not me.
2: Oh, I dream all the time.
0: Here's the one I don't get is there are some people who have no inner monologue. Like there's no talking going on inside their head. I guess
2: I don't get what that, how they even say they don't.
0: They
2: how they even prove they don't have an inner monologue.
3: It's hard to fathom.
0: What I've read is they manifest things visually. You know, so they're not saying words in their head. And when you're talking in your head, your monologue going on in your head, are you hearing your voice? Because that's what I'm hearing.
4: Aren't those just thoughts?
2: Yeah, okay, just thoughts. Why does that have to be in a voice?
3: It's Tyler from the Todd and Tyler at the Funny Bone.
2: Yep,
3: he can't imagine, like, images. So you can be like, imagine a bowl of ice cream. And he's like, I can't do that.
2: Well, wow, what kind of?
3: I don't know what that is.
1: Did he have his head crushed, too?
3: I don't know. Simultaneously. Yeah, I don't know. But that's hard. To me, all the time, I want to be like, yes, you can. You know what I mean? Because I can't.
2: Yeah.
3: Think about what that would be like.
4: It's a good thing he's not blind.
3: Right?
2: Somebody showed a picture of, I don't know if it's real or not, but I'm not saying a blind person can't enjoy a movie, but Stevie Wonder was in a theater for a screening of Michael, like the third row, you know?
4: Yeah, does he need the best seat?
2: Yeah. I know.
4: Put Stevie in the back.
2: He's sitting around with a bunch of other famous people. There gets a private screening of the movie Michael, the Michael Jackson thing.
3: Amazing.
2: And Stevie Wonder's in the crowd. You know?
3: There's
2: and he's like the third row. If you're behind him, aren't you saying, hey, switch seats?
3: Yeah. Well, in a movie theater, isn't the third row the worst seat?
2: Well, I don't know. He's just sitting up front in this picture.
3: And
2: the joke started flowing. You
3: there's
2: know,
3: photos love, of him taking pictures, like looking through a viewfinder camera.
2: I think he's blind. I think people are trying to catch him.
3: He definitely is. He's even said, like, I like doing it as a joke.
2: He messes with people, likes, right? Yeah. Right.
4: I saw a video of Dr. Dre talking about getting calls from Stevie Wonder at like 3 or 4 in the morning.
2: Really?
4: So he has no idea what time it is.
0: Didn't Stevie Wonder actually come on SNL after Eddie Murphy did his impersonation? Didn't they do a show or a sketch together?
2: I think they were beside each other.
0: Yeah,
2: might have. We talked about that the other day. I don't know. Yeah, that Michael movie's still kicking ass. I haven't seen it yet. You know,
0: I don't want to.
2: I know there's some pedophilia involved, but it's kicking ass. Yeah, it's the biggest movie in the United States.
0: I don't believe they mention any of that said
2: they
0: pedophilia.
2: They don't. Yeah. That's why it's probably fun to watch. They don't mention pedophilia.
4: I think when I talked about it up here, too, but somebody said they were, in some interview with somebody, they were going to a party at Stevie Wonder's house. They're like, is this really Stevie Wonder's house? And then the yard was just crap. The yard looked real bad. And they're like, oh, yeah, that makes sense.
3: There's not one mirror in the house. Yeah, you're like, okay, I guess.
2: Rachel, where with us? Where are you at this weekend, Rachel? You're going to be in Yankton, right?
3: Yeah. I'm going to be adjacent to Yankton, I guess, is what. Lazy H Campgrounds.
2: And what's the town right near there, Nick, you found out yesterday?
4: Gainesville.
3: Yeah.
0: Right. Well, the campground is actually to the east.
4: That's where Gayville is.
3: I've been to Gayville before. They have a water tower that says Gayville on it.
2: And they pronounce it Gayville?
0: Yeah.
3: I do.
2: Well, Nick thought they might say Gaville because they always sound gay. Right,
3: It's Gaville.
4: Gaville with the Y.
2: Yeah. Are you from Gayville? Yeah. And, Push, you looked up their mascot. What was their mascot name? The Raiders.
4: They were the Raiders.
2: The Gayville. And Push called them the Butt Pirates yesterday.
1: Nick did.
2: Oh, Nick. I'm sorry. Close enough. Whatever. I actually thought it was you. Yeah, Nick called them the Butt Pirates.
1: He can't keep secrets, and he doesn't know who's who. That's fine.
2: Well, I want to throw that joke on you.
1: Interesting. Yeah.
0: We were also discussing earlier sports franchises, and we'd take college or high school with natural disasters in their nickname. And Rachel might be able to help there because we could use a fresh perspective.
3: Oh. Mm-hmm.
0: Can you think of any sports teams that have natural disasters as their nickname?
2: She's not a sports fan, are you?
3: Storm Chasers.
2: Oh, there you go.
0: That was mentioned in here.
2: Yeah, that's a Triple A team in Omaha, the Kansas City Royals.
0: A nod to the severe weather.
3: Isn't the Hurricanes one?
0: Yes.
2: Yeah.
0: You got your Carolina Hurricanes. You got your Miami Hurricanes.
2: And then Tulsa's the Golden Hurricane, right?
0: Right. Just one.
2: And I mentioned earlier that showers are also a weather thing, so the Golden Showers would be a great name for a team.
0: Yeah.
4: Would it?
3: Yeah.
2: Like Gainesville.
1: Again, what are you going to put on the hat?
2: Yeah.
1: This is my question.
2: Right. Yeah, good point.
4: Some sort Calvin. Of stream.
1: Yeah. Calvin.
0: Calvin pissing on a logo of the other team. You have to switch out the helmet every week.
2: Calvin pissing on the other team's logo.
0: You got your Cyclones of Iowa State.
3: Oh, yeah.
0: Yeah. And in the Major League Soccer, you got your Earthquakes of San Jose.
2: Oh, they're called the Earthquakes? Okay.
1: Yeah. Would the Kraken count? Is that a natural disaster?
2: No, the Kraken is a big
1: beast from the depths.
0: I think it's like a dragon.
4: Isn't there a team called the Big Green Wave?
2: Yeah,
1: Tulane.
0: That's Tulane.
4: Is that a natural disaster? It's a nice way of saying a tsunami.
0: Yeah.
2: Yeah, is there a nice way?
3: I think we need more disasters in team names. I think I'm on your guys' side.
4: The Sioux City sinkholes.
2: Yeah.
1: The severe thunderstorms.
2: Nick Roots were a disaster down the road,
0: Yeah, well, we mentioned Heat earlier, the Miami Heat.
2: Yeah.
0: Singular.
3: Sure.
0: I guess that's not necessarily a disaster.
2: There's got to be some high school stuff out there. The high school mascots are
3: there. Is there any volcano in professional
2: college?
3: There should
2: be. The volcanoes would be a great name for a team.
3: Yeah.
2: You'd have to be adjacent to a volcano, right?
4: Like the Pompeii volcano.
1: Right. Didn't the NFL Europe at one time have the Rhine Fire?
2: Right. Rhine Fire. They did.
1: Does that count?
2: Yeah, it's fire.
0: Oh, we missed the lightning.
1: Oh, yeah.
0: Tampa Bay. Thunder.
2: Oh, the Chicago Fire was the name of a USL World Football League team in the 70s. They were called the Chicago Fire.
0: I thought that was the name of their WNBA team, too. Am I correct?
1: No, I think it's Chicago Sky.
2: Yeah.
1: Kill me for knowing that.
2: They are the Sky. That will kill you, Puss.
0: Currently in the NBA
2: Finals. I'll kill you
0: because
2: I know, too.
0: The Oklahoma City Thunder.
1: Yeah.
3: Hmm.
4: Oh, the finals are happening?
1: The conference finals.
0: Conference finals for both the NHL and the NBA are going on now.
2: Well, go see Rachel next to Gayville in Yankton this weekend.
0: Somewhere in the Gayville vicinity.
2: And of course, the warehouse is doing well, I've heard. It looks like the socials look good.
3: People have been loving it and coming to shows, and it's great. Yeah.
2: Congratulations.
4: That's awesome. Thank you. Did you find somebody to do the weed whacking?
3: I did.
4: Good.
3: It looks nice over there now. Because
1: Nick could come and burn them down if you want.
3: I was just going to say, one day too late.
2: You want $100 for somebody to weed whack your front there. Your front.
3: Easy. Okay. Well, it's been a joy and a pleasure.
2: $100? Okay, we'll weed whack it.
3: God, weed whack your front. Jeez Louise.
1: He's a professional weed maker.
2: It was actually your back, right? It was a back, right?
3: Yeah, great.
2: How many guys jumped on that? $100 is $100, man.
3: Oh, Oh, too many, yeah.
2: I bet.
3: I had to, like, hide the post now.
2: After you, yeah, you hired the first guy.
3: Is like, oh, my
0: Did
3: God.
0: Anybody offer to whack weeds for a nut kicking?
3: Oh, God, that would have been way cheaper of a trade.
2: You're out kicking his nuts while he's weed whacking.
4: Right.
2: Is there a weed whacking story post you said coming up here? And we can do that.
1: Oh, yeah. Yeah, there is a weed whacker story on the way.
3: Oh, all great.
2: Right. All right.
3: Good.
2: We'd whack your front for $100. One back.
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6: Metallica family of Lincoln, Nebraska. How are you tonight?
31: Metallica. The Sphere. Las Vegas. Ooh.

0: way in and shot him that was not known to him. The victim was taken to the hospital with non-life-threatening injuries. No arrests have been made at this time. There's no threat to the public. In sports, the Nebraska softball team opens up the NCAA Super Regional tonight at 8 o'clock over Bullen Stadium against Oklahoma State. It will be televised on ESPN2. Lincoln Southwest won the Class A Boys State Soccer title Wednesday night in Omaha, 1-0 over Omaha South. And the Lincoln Salt Dogs got their first win of the season on Wednesday night in the second game of a doubleheader, winning 3-2 over Sioux City. Increasing clouds today with a high of 63. I'm Jeff Motes on 104.1 The Blaze.
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5: Oh, Avalanche, I guess we failed to mention.
6: Avalanche.
5: I believe they're favored to win the Stanley
7: Cup. How about the Mudslide? That'd be a great name, too, in the Mudslide.
5: Would
7: you? Yeah. That'd be great. That would be a great minor league team, you know.
8: And we have... It's the Mud Hens.
7: Toledo Mud Hens, yeah. Joey Chestnut, the reigning champion, seven-time winner of Nathan's Famous International Hot Dog Eating Contest, will compete in the July 4th spectacle while on probation after beating the hell out of a guy at a bar.
6: Right. Okay.
5: Oh, that was another bad alcohol incident I had. That was a tent pisser.
6: Eating hot dogs?
5: I drank a bunch of mudslides. and I don't even know what's in a mudslide, but somebody bought a bottle of
6: a chocolate milkshake with alcohol.
5: It's
6: basically.
5: TGI Fridays, a bottle of mudslide.
7: What is the alcohol in a mudslide?
5: I don't know.
8: Okay, so just the other day, my buddy of mine texted me a photo of this. Those Cutwater canned cocktails.
7: Yeah. Uh-huh.
8: He had the banana mudslide.
7: How many calories is that?
8: I don't have the calories, but they are 13% ABV.
5: Wow. Same with the espresso martinis.
6: Those are dangerous.
5: Made. Yeah.
7: Not bad. Yeah. Yeah, especially martinis because it jacks you up and messes you up.
5: I drank a bunch of mudslides and pissed the tent that night.
6: Whoops.
5: Yeah.
8: A 12-ounce can of Cutwater banana mudslide contains 540 calories.
9: That's about what the White Russian is.
6: The Cutwater, yeah.
7: And the thing is, though, if you like alcohol and you like the taste of that, the mudslides are pretty good, actually. You would drink four of those. That's like 2,000 calories of alcohol. Yeah.
8: And it's only 32 grams of sugar per can.
9: Well, you're fine.
8: 38 carbs.
5: Yeah. Oh, yeah. Listen to the calorie-ridden ingredients of a mudslide.
7: Why I'd rather just have a glass of wine or a light beer or some vodka is the least amount of calories.
5: I don't do those anymore. Yeah. It's got vodka. It's got coffee liqueur, Kahlua.
6: Yeah.
5: Cream liqueur, like a Bailey's.
6: Yep.
5: And then heavy cream or whole milk, and then you garnish with chocolate syrup and chocolate shavings.
8: Hell yes, you do.
7: And you blew chunks on the mudslides?
5: Oh, yeah.
7: Wow.
6: Weird. Weird.
9: No, chunks loved it.
5: I just got super drunk and woke up in my own urine. Okay.
8: That's
7: every couple days.
9: The Todd Brand story.
5: Yeah.
7: It's the follow-up Beyond
9: the
7: Horny.
9: Something Beyond Horny.
5: You're not going to kill yourself like Jimi Hendrix, who threw up and choked on his own vomit. You can't choke on your own piss.
6: Wow.
5: I suppose you could.
7: Did you believe that, Puss?
5: That would be a very special circumstance.
9: If anybody could, Todd.
6: I want it on a T-shirt.
7: What about the Gabriel Mudslides? That'd be a great name.
6: The Gabriel Mudslides.
5: Email from David sent us an email that he sent us 7 years ago.
7: I didn't even know that.
5: As he was passing through Gabriel, South Dakota.
7: Oh, there's a Gabriel Lutheran Church sign
9: here. He dug that email up from 7 years ago?
5: Yes. Yeah.
9: Wow.
5: Yeah. And then there's the Gabriel Water Tower.
7: He must have been talking about dirty towns or something like that.
5: Or just towns with weird names.
7: Yeah.
8: You'd think they'd have T-shirts or something. You know, if your town's name is Gabriel.
7: Yeah.
9: There was a picture of a T-shirt in there that said "Living the Dream, Gayville."
8: Oh, nice!
5: Yeah. Well, they should really lean into it.
8: Well, I mean, there was a drugstore.
7: It should say "Gayville, population 418." Not all of them are gay. That's what you say below that. How many gay people are in Gayville?
5: Or they should have a gay gathering there.
9: I imagine it's hard to be gay in Gayville.
7: It's hard to be gay in Gayville. Right.
6: Can you imagine the amount of people just driving through your town to take a picture of the water tower or the church sign or whatever? It's got to get old.
7: A big old Gabriel up there.
6: There it is. I have a picture of myself underneath the Gabriel water tower.
7: Yeah. You guys travel.
6: Ten years ago.
9: Very worldly.
6: Yeah.
9: They were going to change it to Homo Town, but decided against it.
7: That'd be funny.
6: And we can't even say their first option.
7: We should change our name to Gabriel to Homo Town. I'm sure Gabriel's heard it all.
6: Yeah.
9: Yeah, none of this is new to them.
6: they're like amateurs.
7: Could you drop a, you don't probably don't have a Gabriel joke, but if you drop one up up in the Gayville area, they might not laugh at that, right?
6: They might not laugh.
5: Yeah, they might have heard it before.
7: They probably did. Mm-hmm. They probably did. All right, Puss, what happened with this guy in the weed whacker, man?
8: Oh, yeah.
7: I didn't read the story.
8: Yeah, two dudes. You know, just your run-of-the-mill neighbor feud over the property line.
7: Right. Like Nick's going to have with his flamethrower now, but Nick's going to win that one.
9: There's only one way to solve that.
6: That was my grass to burn.
7: You said there's a bitch out behind you, Nick. That's not speaking out of school. You said that on the radio once.
5: I don't know where Hall
9: She's further across the street. Okay. Like, yeah, right. She's...
6: her house your neighbor at home being like, what the hell?
5: Dover, New York.
9: There are some dogs, but the lady that yells is, I can see her from, I can hear her when I'm hanging out in the garage.
7: Dover, New York.
5: Dover, New York, wherever that happens to be. Okay, there's a 65-year-old dude and Todd Tripp, who's only 37. That's a young Todd. Yeah. Became involved in a verbal argument over a property boundary. Right. Investigators say Tripp allegedly raised a string trimmer and struck the victim, causing lacerations to the face, arm, and swelling to one eye.
7: Wow, you could take a guy's, easily cornea out or something like that.
5: Yeah, but he got taken to the hospital, a 65-year-old guy.
7: I was wondering that.
5: Non-life-threatening
7: injuries. I wonder how bad that hurts.
5: Oh, it's got a sting.
8: Yeah. I mean, I've taken a piece, like, you know, when you go along the fence, and the string breaks off, and it comes back and hits you in the leg or the arm. It hurts.
9: Okay. It
8: leaves a welt, man. It stings.
5: Second degree assault. And if you want to stay on top of this, Todd Tripp is scheduled to return to court. June 16th at 4 p.m.
6: It feels like Father's Day.
5: So in about 3 weeks from now.
9: Is he still going to be able to be in the hot dog eating contest?
6: Yeah. I'm really nervous about it,
8: how pissed do you have to be to just start swinging a weed whacker at somebody?
6: Obviously, did you say that this was in New York?
7: You spend too much time in your yard if you're fighting over that crap. Yeah,
6: that's why it's not about the people in New York. It's that property in New York. Most people are in like apartments and stuff that are like $5,000.
5: This sounds like
6: I mean, that can't be a lot of land. So you want to, you know, protect what you have.
5: No, this seems pretty rural. But people bitch about their property lines all the time.
7: Yeah, they do. Yeah,
5: and you just happen to have. Well, what am I going to do with that? Whoa, I got a weed whacker in my hand.
6: Right.
5: I'll weed whack him in the face.
6: Letting that anger take over.
5: Yeah,
8: I don't know if that counts as upstate New York. It's near Poughkeepsie and on the way up to Albany.
7: It's upstate. It's definitely upstate.
5: Yeah, well, if it's outside of New York City, it's upstate.
8: Yeah,
7: beautiful part of the. Eagles player Nolan Smith was arrested for going 135 miles an hour.
6: Where? Man. On a highway?
7: I don't know if he's in Philly or not. I couldn't find a whole story here.
6: That's crazy. That's very fast.
7: And he also went to Georgia. Isn't Georgia the drunken driving capital of the football players?
8: They've had some incidents.
7: Yeah, they all drive drunken. And
6: was
7: Judge Reinhold. Judge Reinhold is 69 years old today. Happy birthday to Judge.
6: Ooh.
7: Yeah. How about I kick 100% of your ass? Remember that?
8: Oh, yeah, this dude from the Eagles was in Georgia when this happened.
7: Oh, back in Georgia? Okay.
5: Yeah.
8: 135 and a 70 on the interstate.
6: Double.
7: What was he driving?
5: Wasn't that one of Rice's first offense?
9: He caused an accident and then walked away from it.
5: Because he was racing, right? Or driving really fast.
9: Todd, you've been through knee rehab. Rasheed Rice, the Chiefs player, he has to spend 30 days in jail starting this week. He's in jail now.
8: Yeah.
9: Right. And he had a knee procedure done the week before, not knowing that he was going to be in jail. What kind of rehab could he do on his own with that knee in jail?
7: Nick is worried, man. Listen to that. You don't care about he's in jail. You care about working his knee out.
9: He's earned it. He probably should have been.
6: Also, the phrase, he didn't know he was going to go to jail when he hit.
7: His lawyer said you're going to get jail time for
5: He violated his probation because he tested dirty for THC.
9: Yeah.
5: And they said, you're going to jail.
9: So now he has to do his original. He was sentenced to 30 days in jail, suspended, and put on probation.
5: He did not expect to go to jail.
6: I see what you're saying. Yeah. I thought you were talking about the initial arrest. And I'm most people don't.
9: What can he do then? Like just body weight exercises? You think he's going to.
6: Oh, my God.
5: I suppose.
6: His cellmate can stretch him out, maybe.
8: That's not the knee.
5: Because he's a chief. Where's he in jail?
9: I think he's in Texas.
8: Yeah.
5: Oh, okay.
8: That happened in the Dallas
5: then
8: area.
5: Then they might not care about, you know, you're a chief. We'll take care of you. Because you would really want a professional physical therapist, you know, to oversee that operation.
9: For sure.
8: But,
9: I mean,
8: but if you go into jail with an existing medical condition, you have doctor's orders to do some sort of rehab or take care of the injury.
5: Yeah.
8: Don't they have to accommodate that?
5: I don't know.
6: This prison PT is like my time to shine. Yeah, I've just been waiting.
5: How does physical therapy in jail work? I don't know. Because my entire physical therapy time was spent while I was out of jail.
6: Yeah. Well.
5: A lot easier.
8: But I mean, if you just had open heart surgery and you end up in jail somehow, don't they have to kind of take care of that? They can't just throw you in the cell and go, good luck.
7: Yeah, he's probably in the prison infirmary or
5: something.
7: He's
5: not going to get the time and attention that he would, you know, if he were actually a training camp.
8: Oh, certainly not.
5: Yeah, or he'd be, you know, just be steeped in it, 100%. Well,
7: some Cowboy fan takes out his knee anyway. What the hell,
5: rehabbing all day.
9: This guy's a disaster.
7: Yeah.
9: But he's supposed to be wide receiver number one.
7: Yeah.
9: It's very frustrating.
7: Was he pissed at that?
9: Was what?
7: Was he pissed that you guys drafted a wide receiver? Yeah.
9: No, they didn't until like the fourth or fifth round. This was a known issue going into the season, and you know he's had behavior concerns.
7: Podcast. You ended up with your Uncrustables. Oh, Uncrustables at the Chiefs.
9: Done.
7: I'd listen.
5: Yeah, I mean, if he were,
9: would you?
5: If he were smart, he would have thought that through. Oh, it's really tough to do physical therapy while I'm incarcerated.
8: Yeah, maybe don't smoke weed while you're on probation.
7: Yeah,
8: dumbass.
7: Yeah.
8: Yeah.
5: Oh, there was a short-lived football team on The Simpsons called the Springfield Meltdowns.
9: Nice.
7: That's a great name, too. Rachel's with us. What are your socials, Rach?
6: Rachel Ware Comedy and Warehouse Comedy Theater.
7: And she's up near Gayville this weekend. All right, going back. Yankton.
6: Oh, well, it's Gayville.
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2: And Brantley Gilbert. Under the Stars, Pinewood Bowl. Saturday night, May 23rd. 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
1: Rachel Ware with us this morning. She's got her club, her and Tyrell's club in Omaha, kicking butt.
2: Thank you.
1: The Warehouse. Just look it up on socials, right, Rach?
2: Yes, Warehouse Comedy.
1: Congratulations. Very
3: happy. Have you run across a lot of things you didn't expect you'd have to deal with?
2: Yeah, every single thing so far.
1: Who cleans the... Well, I always think owning a club, anything like that, a club, a theater, I think the worst part is whoever has to clean the bathrooms.
2: Yeah.
1: I mean, because it's just random people, pubes and hair and piss, you know.
2: Well, I haven't come across too many pubes, but
1: you know, everybody shaves them now. Back in the day, you'd see more pubes in the toilet.
2: Okay, I'll take your word
1: for it. Any restaurant, any bar I've ever been in, any restaurant, even the clean ones, I said, some poor bastard's got to come in here and do all this.
3: Well, that was among the underappreciated occupations
1: we discussed earlier. Yeah.
3: Guys, you got to clean up messes.
1: Right.
2: Yeah. We're pretty lucky. We share our restrooms with Archetype Coffee because we share the building.
1: Oh, I got it.
2: When we're open, they are always closed, though.
1: Oh, that helps.
2: But before they close, they clean all the bathrooms.
1: Oh.
2: And so, like, we also obviously clean the bathrooms. But the good news is that we see a lot less volume than they do.
1: Okay.
2: I meant that as people, but yes, also I guess volume.
1: Where you at? What you hauling? We got that.
4: Yeah. We do. Hold on. Where you at?
3: What you hauling? Random. Where you at? What you hauling? Moving soybeans from Humphrey, Nebraska, to Norfolk, Nebraska, and caught this license plate going through town at a stoplight.
1: It's on a Chevy Traverse, a gray one.
3: SMKPOLE.
1: We all know what that means.
3: Well, what else could it possibly mean?
1: Smoke pole.
4: Yep.
1: I don't know, man.
3: That's what I'm seeing.
4: Leave it to Tyler to take out the mystery.
1: Who's driving it? Who's driving it? Is it a woman or is it a guy?
4: That's a good question.
1: Right. And when if it's a woman's car, the guy has to hop in that car once. So say it's his girlfriend or his wife.

0: could drive a car once in a while.
1: Hopefully it's not some kid borrowing their parents' car.
0: Yeah. Some teenager. What the hell does that mean?
1: Well, you go get eggs. Like, I do not drive that car.
0: I don't drive a smoke pole
2: car.
0: I'm
2: going to take my bike.
0: Smoke pole. I'm surprised I got through.
1: Same.
0: We all know what it means, you know.
1: And some DMV worker might not.
0: Yeah, it's true. Obviously not.
2: I mean, I don't think I really know what it means, but I have context, I think. All right.
0: Yeah. I wonder what that means. Well, I wonder if the person that got it, there's no way they thought it meant what we all know it means.
2: The only way it could have passed is they were just as innocent as the DMV worker, where they're like, we have a barbecue shop. Something.
0: Yeah, something like that. something like that.
3: And we're Polish.
2: Yeah, right.
3: We're smoking poles.
2: Oh, my God.
3: I can't think of any other context that would work.
4: Yeah. Now I want a Polish barbecue shop.
0: So do I, man. I want to smoke that pole.
3: That's awesome.
2: We want to smoke the poles.
4: I would go there all the time.
0: What town's this in? They're nowhere near us, right?
2: Gayville.
3: Norfolk.
1: Yes.
3: I think they can hear us in Norfolk.
0: I'm
3: pretty sure somebody's seen the smoke pole license plate in Norfolk.
1: AI Overview says that in firearms or hunting culture, a smoke pole or smoke pole refers to a muzzle loader or a black powder rifle.
0: Okay. Well, we all heard the word smoke wagon. Muzzle that means loader. A gun. Smoke wagon's a gun. But smoke pole, I don't care. You're right. That guy thinks it means guns, and it does it to us.
2: It doesn't, I think, to majority. Yeah.
0: Majority of people think he's smoking pole.
1: It's a gun.
2: Yeah, we're like,
1: okay,
2: no,
1: man.
2: It's
1: not.
2: Yeah. There's a sticker decal on his back window that says, we meant guns.
3: Right. He's a black powder enthusiast.
0: He must not have any friends either, any actual dude friends. Right. That means smoking pole.
3: Because someone would tell him.
1: Or they had friends, and they're like, that's a great idea, man.
0: Yeah.
4: Yeah, but then you're stretching your definition of smoke pole.
1: Now he's driving around with a pole smoking mobile.
0: Well, Norfolk, you're not the worst state in not the worst city in Nebraska.
1: Oh. No, that's Beatrice.
0: No, it's not.
1: I said, sure.
0: This is one of those things. It's the worst city in every state.
3: Oh, I heard a national weather guy pronounce it Beatrice the other night.
0: Yeah. So, oh, really?
3: I'm sure they're angry.
0: Beat Rice,
3: him.
0: Yeah, Beat Rice is a good one too. That. It's not Beatrice.
2: It's
0: the worst city in every state.
2: You mean?
0: By the way, these don't have to be big cities, but these are, what I can tell from at least the area around, I'll just concentrate on the affiliates in the
3: And whose observation in the was this, and what is this based on? Define for me the worst.
0: I'll tell you the Nebraska's, and you can define for yourself. You want to guess?
2: I went to school at Wayne, and there were a lot of towns around Wayne that I would maybe
0: Yeah, but you're talking about small, okay, bad. Fremont's the worst. Yeah.
2: Oh, easy.
3: Yeah. Based on. Yeah.
0: And Fremont can hear us for sure.
3: Oh, yeah. Yeah.
0: They're the worst.
2: Yeah.
3: Does it say anything about the criteria? Or is this just some guy who had it out for Fremont?
0: Yeah, I don't know, Todd.
3: He just hates Fremont.
0: There's other towns.
1: He might have been there.
0: You've been to some of these towns. They say Topeka's the worst in Kansas, and I've driven through Topeka.
3: Yeah, see, I've been to Topeka any number of times.
0: They're calling it the worst for a reason. Yeah.
3: But the only thing.
0: Todd, have you been to Brookings?
3: Brookings, I've not.
0: Well, they say that's a crap hole.
3: Why would that be a crap hole? That's the home of the South Dakota State Jackrabbits.
0: Well, I think they just have to pick a city. You know what I mean? Well, and, you know, there's a bunch of cities in every town, in every state.
3: It would also imply
0: so everybody that can't be the worst.
3: Whoever made this list would have to go to every town in that state and then determine which one is the worst.
4: Fair.
1: Yeah. And they haven't been to El Dorado, Kansas.
3: You can just sit at your keyboard and click, click, click. And just throw random crap out there.
0: Yeah.
4: I'm kind of with Todd. I want to hear the methodology.
0: Yeah,
4: right. How did they come to this conclusion?
0: I'll look this up.
3: Off the top of my head, when doing a road trip, you know, I will get a bad vibe from a town, and only a few of them come to mind. Like, I really didn't care for the vibe in Gallup, New Mexico, as I was filling up gas because, we wanted to clean up a bong spill. And we took a few extra paper towels, and the guy who owned the gas station came running out, "Stop taking my paper towels!"
2: Oh,
3: what the hell are they here for?
1: That guy was hanging on by a thread.
3: Oh, yeah.
4: Nick knows hanging on by a thread.
0: Todd, have you ever been to a Hobbs, New Mexico.
3: I have not.
0: Well, they call that the worst.
3: Well, see, I'll go with Gallup.
0: Okay, go
3: ahead. And again, based on what I've seen.
2: Just based Todd, on vibes only.
0: Todd, you're the Colorado guy. Give me the what you think's the worst town in Colorado, or slash city, town slash city, you know.
3: Yeah, I don't know.
0: We all know the name of the town. I've never been.
3: So. I've really run across a bad one, but you know, I've heard that the Pueblo kind of.
0: Yeah, you nailed it. Yeah. Pueblo.
3: But I've never been, so I can't make that judgment.
2: Well.
3: But, you know, it's in Colorado.
0: How can Iowa. Pulis, what do you think is the worst town in your home state there?
4: Let's go Cedar Rapids.
0: You nailed it.
4: Really? I'm just throwing darts.
0: You're good today, though. You've been good about that.
1: It's not for
0: What's wrong with Cedar Rapids? I just want to know. The audience could check in on why these towns suck, apparently.
4: Nick, don't you hate Fort Dodge?
1: Yep.
2: Yeah.
0: Well, Cedar Rapids got you beat, man.
4: I have no
1: idea. Cedar Rapids, who's in that movie? Is that Ed Helms?
4: Yes.
3: Ed Helms, and I think Julianne Moore is in that movie.
4: Stephen Root?
0: I'll go with this, Ty. I think you're wrong here. Because how many cities, technically cities, are in North Dakota? Oh. I mean, I shouldn't say big cities, just bigger towns and cities.
3: Can you
0: name five or six of them?
3: I would count Williston, Dickinson, Bismarck, Minot, Grand Forks, Fargo, Valley City, maybe, Devil's Lake.
1: Man, you're a dude that's read some maps.
0: Yeah. Well, he's from North Dakota.
3: I live there.
0: Yeah.
3: So I've driven through.
0: So we'll defend these guys because we're on the radio. Grand Forks, as they call it, is the worst.
3: Really?
0: Grand Forks nice?
3: No, the Grand Forks is a great town. It's got the University of North Dakota. It's got the Fighting Zoo.
0: All right.
3: You know, there are concerts in Grand Forks, North Dakota. No way is
0: that's
3: the
0: one of the better
3: towns.
0: Yeah, that one's I don't get. I don't get that one because I always thought I've never been to North Dakota. And won't be there anytime soon. But I always thought Grand Forks was the place. Was a cool place.
1: What do they say about Missouri?
0: Jefferson City.
1: I haven't been there.
0: Never been there. You guys ever been there?
3: No. I got a buddy who lives in nearby Columbia.
1: I thought it might be Tarkio.
3: They're kind of twin cities.
0: And, post pick Cedar Rapids. Oh, yeah. Todd, you know, you're more familiar with Minnesota than the rest of us. What do you think is the worst one in Minnesota? Oh,
3: there's so many towns in Minnesota.
0: There is. Edina is a suburb of
3: Minneapolis. I've had nothing but good experiences in Edina, Minnesota.
0: See, Todd's map guy. He's also a defend town guy. Yeah. Except for you hate Puebla. You nailed that one. Okay.
1: How about South Dakota?
3: I don't hate Pueblo. I've just heard it sucks, but I've never been, so I can't pass that judgment
0: myself.
3: They're
0: saying Brookings in South Dakota.
3: And I've never been.
1: I was just there.
3: But it's a university town.
1: They had a cool old downtown area.
3: Yeah, whoever made this list didn't visit all the cities.
0: Well, I think it's one of the situations. They just have to pick the worst town.
3: Yeah.
2: I don't know.
0: I'm not defending the list.
2: I don't think they'd make a list like that if they didn't go to every city.
3: I love it when they rank high school football teams across the nation.
0: Well, that was crazy, right?
2: Yeah.
3: This one guy goes to every high school football game all across the country, and then he ranks the top 50 teams. No, you don't know.
0: But what I can tell you...
2: This random guy is going to high school games. We have bigger fish to fry.
0: When I read the list for the rest... I'm not going to read the whole thing, but when I read all the states, they all seem like places we've all heard of, like, I really don't need to go there. Yeah, that doesn't make it the worst. It makes like you don't really want to go there.
2: I'm going to that city because they have.
0: I can tell you right now, there's no reason to go to Scranton, PA. I know the town; it's not a horrible town, but there's no reason to go there. And they call Scranton the worst in Pennsylvania, which I'm not saying it's the worst. I'm just saying it's one of the cities you go. There's no reason.
3: Is there
0: no
3: tribute to Dunder Mifflin?
0: Probably. Yeah. Todd,
2: I was going to say people probably go for.
0: I love
2: that.
0: The show. Yeah. I love the show, but you know,
3: is Evanston, Wyoming, on there?
0: Wyoming is. Rock Springs.
3: Okay. Well, that's kind of out in the middle of nowhere.
0: Okay.
3: And I haven't spent any time in Rock Springs.
0: All right.
3: But I had a bad vibe from Evanston, Wyoming.
0: You should have your own list, Todd. Bad vibe. Todd's bad vibe list.
2: Yeah.
3: Oh, and the other one was Xenia, Ohio.
0: All right. Oh. Ohio is Dayton.
3: Okay.
2: Yeah.
0: Flint, Michigan. You know, we've always heard crap about all these places. But
2: Florida?
0: Yeah. I kind of agree with this one, because I've always been told if you look from tourists to people that live down there, they're transplants, live along the coast, and Orlando's not. And Orlando is, unless you want to go to Disney every damn day, Orlando's a crap town.
3: They're picking on a big town.
0: Yeah, they are. They are picking on the big town.
2: Uh-oh.
0: Yeah. All right, you can bitch about that if you want. I don't really care. But,
2: yeah. Thanks for the permission.
1: That's evergreen.
2: Yeah.
0: That's evergreen, right? Yeah. We'll get emails on the podcast. That town ain't bad.
2: Yeah. Okay.
0: But Todd's bad vibe list, you got to get that right. You should write that.
3: Oh, yeah. I got it.
0: Especially when you have a bong spill.
1: Right. Yeah. Put it right next to your cookie list.
3: Right. Do not spill the bong in Gallup, New Mexico.
2: The vibes are
5: not taking
2: good.
5: The paper towels. Yeah.
0: He was harsh. That guy was harsh in your buzz, wasn't he?
3: Yeah. Yeah. Oh, totally.
2: Yeah. Nick, he was hanging on.
3: He was looking to pick a fight with a couple hippies. That's what he was doing.
0: Well, Yankton, South Dakota is a cool town, and that's where Rachel and Tyrell
3: nearby.
0: Will be. Yeah.
2: We're near. Yeah. Yankton's great, and we'll be close to that.
0: Well, I'm just counting. Tyrell screwed up his pub yesterday completely,
2: it's okay.
0: Man.
2: It's all right.
3: Yeah,
2: all right.
3: Well, we had you in the wrong order because it was Tyrell first. You should be here first.
2: And that's why I usually am here first.
0: We got to go. Have a good one. We'll see everybody in the morning. Thank you, Rach.
2: Bye.
3: Good night.
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It's Lex taking over for the next couple hours this morning. 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

104.1 The Blaze. We have a missed love connection that happened at a Bring Me the Horizon show in Kansas City last week. There was a guy named Derek. He posted in a Bring Me the Horizon group that I'm in on Facebook saying, hey, this is a long shot, but if you're the girl with your friend that sat behind me and my friend at the Kansas City show and we sang along to basically every single song together, please DM me. I want to say it was section 117, like right in the middle. Guys, we have to find this man's girl. We have to find her. And apparently everyone in the comment section is in on it too, because there's a lot of people saying, thanks, dude, this dude saved my life. He gave me a kidney. This one said he saved a bunch of kittens from a burning building right before the show. And it goes on and so forth. It is so funny. But we have to help this man. He needs to find this girl. We have to make this love connection happen. So if you know anything, message me on Instagram or email me at Lex, L-E-X, at KIBZ.com. 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

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Let's give away some free tickets, shall we? 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

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A Guinness World Record was set this last weekend when a 99-year-old grandma set the world record for the oldest person to crowd surf at a concert ever. Now, this granny is, she's already famous. She's been famous on social media for quite a while, and she decided she had to do something big. So at a Brantley Gilbert show, of all things, she went up on what looked like kind of like a, not a stretcher, but kind of like a backboard. She laid on it, went up, and they crowd surfed her across the entire crowd. It is so funny. Brantley Gilbert even announced that it was happening. Awesome, awesome thing to see. I love this world record. This is like the coolest one I've seen come out in quite a while. 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

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You've been hanging out with Lex. I am on my way out for the day, but of course, not without a couple reminders. Like, if you want a pair of free tickets to go see Godsmack, Stone Temple Pilots, and Dorothy in Kansas City on Friday, June 12th, then you gotta email me at Lex, L-E-X, at KIBZ.com. Or you can message me on Instagram, Lex_1041TheBlaze. I need you to put Godsmack in the subject line in the body of the email or in your Instagram message. Just tell me your favorite song by Godsmack, Stone Temple Pilots, or Dorothy. It's that easy. That'll get you qualified for free tickets. I've also got Animal coming in next, and he will be bringing your noon keyword for May Metallica. So stick around for that so you can enter that keyword at KIBZ.com and get your chance at those two tickets to see Metallica at the Sphere in Vegas. And he's got your question of the day coming up. So we've got a very, very busy day today. So I'm going to let Animal take over. You have a great rest of your Thursday. I'll see you tomorrow morning.

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1: Oh, hi. You're probably wanting a keyword. You'll get to it in just a second. Happy Thursday. Oh, are some of you already on your days off? Starting Memorial Day weekend a little early, aren't we? Aren't we? Some of us will make it through today and tomorrow somehow in the salt mines that we work at and get into our weekend. Maybe even get time to take our shoes off and just sit. I'm okay with this. Your word this hour, by the way, is heavy.
2: Dude, it's so heavy. 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I can't do it, man. 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I'm exhausted.
1: Yeah, that's me up here, carrying around heavy stuff and operating tractors and doing all that hard lifting. No, I'm not doing any of that crap. I'm at least honest, right? You who are out there doing the physical labor job, I'm at least going to make you smile. And those of you that are sitting in a cubicle or at a desk, I also will make you smile. You ready? All right. Let's go. Thursday awaits. Pearl Jam on the blaze. Wow.

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Stone Temple Pilots on 104 When the Blaze. The band is actually, we'll be celebrating a rockiversary with STP today. We have one, two, three. I can count to three today. Three rockiversaries today and a very interesting album released on this day in history. We will not play a song from it, but it is interesting. It's definitely rock. It's a rock thing. The new Shinedown record is out next Friday. It's called 8. We're lucky enough to get a date with Shinedown as they'll be playing at the Nebraska State Fair outdoors. They're at TD Landing there at NGI. Get your tickets early. You get free gate entry. I also see that Shinedown are part of the Field of Dreams Festival with, is it Carrie Underwood? That's a country gal. Carrie Underwood, I think. Anyway, it's Dyersville, Iowa, you know. I guess it's a giant nightmare to get there, be there, and leave there because it is tiny. Nickelback played it last year, and yeah. So, the report's on that. Lots to do today. Shinedown, as mentioned on The Blaze.

0: Joseph Stain.
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0: And Bradley Gilbert. Under the Stars, Pinewood Bowl. Saturday night, May 23rd. 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

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Emails, question of the day. Who do you miss? Because, you know, Memorial Day weekend, who do you miss? And yes, you miss people that they're no longer here. I get it. But I asked for this. I asked for your emails. James's story is so tough to read. I don't know if I can read it. I miss my dad, both sets of grandparents, my grandpa, my dad's side. Yeah, it goes on. He misses his dog, too. James, you're a good dude, man. I'm sending you all the power I can. James actually scoring tickets to Salt Dogs, picking up some vouchers. Nice job. Question of the day, all this week powered by your Lincoln Salt Dogs. And yes, it is Blaze night tonight. We're going to try and get some baseball in. Oh, I know they're talking about the weather being weird, but whatever. It's May. Question of the day, though, powered all week by Lincoln Salt Dogs. Corey, who do I miss? I'm only 52 and all my elders and my family are gone. I miss them, but mostly I miss my mom. We were pretty good buddies. We had a lot of fun together. Oh, yeah. You know, I was lucky enough to have a good mom and a good dad. And dad was tough, but dads are supposed to be a little tough. You know, mom is the good, it's like good cop, bad cop, you know? You know? Yeah, good emails, though. Thanks to everybody who played along. Dayseeker on the Blaze.

Papa Roach on 104.1 The Blaze. Yes, we will have Papa Roach tickets. Get closer to that date as they'll be playing up at Stir Cove in July. And to answer your question, Sweet B, we give everybody a chance to win tickets. We always like to tie in with concerts. Papa Roach and Wake Up Calling. Rockiversary number one, Down on the Upside. The fifth studio album from Soundgarden dropped on us May 21st, 1996. The song, Pretty Deuce. Matt Cameron of the band said of the song was kind of interesting because we were just going through demos. I learned the tune, recorded it, and we ended up using that take. Chris Cornell talking about Pretty Deuce. He says, Pretty Deuce is an attractively packaged bad idea. Something that seems great at first, and then it comes back to bite you. Soundgarden, Down on the Upside. It's a Rockiversary. Here's Pretty Deuce on the Blaze.

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0: it's catchy. 3 Days Grace are going to be in Sweden in like 10 days, playing a bunch of festivals. They're doing like, they're doing Sweden Rocks, Rock Am Ring, Rock Im Park. Yeah, they're doing all that. They'll be back here in the States, playing down in Kansas City, in fact, later this year. Details, yeah, on the 3 Days Grace website. Don't want to go home tonight. Everybody's Rock Buzz. We have new music coming from In This Moment. New music from Greta Van Fleet. There's a lot of new music coming our way, and everybody wants your ear. Everybody wants to hear more. Not related. In This Moment, we talked about that, but there's going to be a Rick and Morty movie. Rick and Morty Season 9 premieres this weekend. Everybody's Rock Buzz.
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0: Bush on 104.1 The Blaze. Thanks for playing along with Question of the Day today. It is Salt Dogs Night, by the way, with the Blaze Army. Thirsty Thursday, as a matter of fact, as well. Happy Thursday! Getting into the weekend. Oh, and some of you are just throwing salt at me.
1: I actually have 2 days off, and next week.
0: Yeah, everybody's coming in to pick at the meat. While we're at work, working at it, people are emailing enough to just say,
1: hey, animal,
0: I'm off. What's wrong with you? Sarah even writes and says, hey, guess what? Just finished up. I don't have to work tomorrow. I don't have to go back to work till Tuesday. See what we deal with here? I feel like we should get something. I mean, even if it's just a cookie, right? A cookie is good.

Ice Nine Kills on the Blaze, twisting the knife. Ow, dude, stop that with the funny mask and the knife and everything. Although I do see another scary movies on the way that looks, and they're bringing back David Cross and his cool hand, which is like my favorite part of any of the scary movies is David Cross and his grab my good hand. Missouri Man is on the show today. That's fun. I have a Rockiversary, I think, that may set you back on your heels just a bit. Bring back some memories. You'll dig it. Offspring.

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was about a year ago that we had a date with those kids. Sleep Theory, they were here with Nevertell playing at the Bourbon Theater. That was like last May. Crazy to believe that was that long ago. Birthday! Happy birthday to Darren John Miller. The name will not ring a bell, but I think the band might ring just a little bit of a bell. Darren, of course, the American musician, songwriter, best known for being the lead vocalist and the rhythm guitarist for the band CKY. Oh, there it is. Now you're picking up on what I'm throwing down. Flesh into Gear, of course, probably one of the most popular songs by CKY, was used in the first Jackass movie. Crazy to think that we have Jackass 5 coming out this summer. So it is a birthday for Darren, and, you know, we don't get to play this tasty little tidbit very often, so we'll throw in it today. We won't tell anybody. Enjoy CKY. This is Flesh into Gear on The Blaze.

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Faith No More. Metallica keyword. Yeah, we'll have one just after 5 o'clock if you can hang out. And it could be your chance to win this trip to Vegas hotel and two impossible-to-get Metallica tickets for the Sphere date. One of the Sphere dates in October. October. Stuff happening. Let's see here. You've got Blaze Night with the Salt Dogs this evening. It is Thirsty Thursday. Cradle of Filth will be at the Bourbon Theater tomorrow night. Danny Filth and Company. And then you have Out Under the Stars Saturday night. Brantley Gilbert and Aaron Lewis of Stained will be playing out there. And, yeah, details on all of that stuff at KIBZ.com.

Will you be going to the Texas date or the Vegas date of System of a Down as they headline Sick New World Festival? Festival? I don't know what I'm saying right now. I've had more than enough coffee. Blaze Army Presale, Bear Tooth, right now. Right now is a Bear Tooth Blaze Army Presale for the show at the Steelhouse in Omaha in November. 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

right. I can see a policy.

Jacoby and Company, which great interview with Jacoby I've been reading over the last couple of days because I sometimes have other things that I have to do instead of reading. Talks about the fact that the reason that the band he feels has made it this far is they're staying real. They use real drums. They have real instruments. They make real music that affects people and gets them to heart. I mean, Leave a Light On. Jeez, what that song did for people. Leave a Light On. Come on. Talk Away the Darkness. I can't wait for that Papa Roach show. Some of you saw him in Omaha last year. Lucky. I didn't make it up to that one. Sleep Token. Here's Granite on The Blaze.

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The Beartooth Blaze Army presale is going on right now at KIBZ.com. We have a code word and we have a link, and it's just for you. You can get your Beartooth tickets early for that show at the Steelhouse. Some of our rockiversaries are not always home runs. They're not. This next one is an album. It's like, well, it's the last one we got. Stone Temple Pilots, the self-titled album, the sixth studio album from STP, given to us May 21st, 2010. It was the last album to feature Scott Weiland as a lead singer. There was a lot of problems. It was a lot of problems back and forth with the band. They got in lawsuits with a former record company, and yeah, it was just kind of ugly for the band there for a good chunk of time. And then, of course, STP, just a couple of years after this album came out, they had to fire Scott because he was just, it wasn't working. And then Scott, of course, we lost him a couple of years after that. Stone Temple Pilots, it's a rockiversary. You still have to do the thing, man. You still got to do the thing. May 21st, 2010, Stone Temple Pilots, the self-titled album. This is Between the Lines on The Blaze.

Corn on 104.1 The Blaze. Missouri Man makes the show today. I have to give thanks to Alan, who sent me Missouri Man. You can always submit your blank man to animal@kibz.com. We're doing pretty good, actually. Florida, a mainstay. You know, it's how the book started. Let's see here. Kansas, Nebraska, Colorado. Yeah. We're up to Missouri. Well, here you go. Columbia man arrested for leaving his roommate's corpse in their apartment for possibly weeks. Ira, who's 29. 29. What are you doing? Are you gaming? What is happening? Facing a charge of abandonment of a corpse after police found his roommate deceased in their apartment while conducting a welfare check. Trying to locate and check the welfare of the roommate, the officers noted one of my favorite words, putrid. Putrid smell coming from the apartment as soon as they opened the front door. The roommate, Ira, told police he had not seen or heard from his roommate in about 2 months. They went into the apartment, found the roommate's partially open bedroom door, second floor, and there he was, deceased. Mm-hmm. Advanced decay stage of decomposition. He told police that he had not seen his roommate for a couple weeks. They had been living there together for 4 years. Wow, dude, thanks for caring. MGK, Fred from Limp Bizkit, fix your face. 104.1 The Blaze.

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1: Metallica keyword. We have another one just after 5 o'clock. So not far. Not far away. Not too far away. I've had several roommates. As Missouri man, the story we just did. 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But this guy lived with his roommate for 4 years. The roommate who was alive, as opposed to the roommate who was not alive, the roommate that was alive admitted he was not prepared to go into his roommate's room and feared he would locate him deceased in the room. He was actually afraid of going to check, so he just lived with the terrible smell. Getting you where you need to be, that would be certified transmission.
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0: 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Can we do some concert tickets? Let's do that before 5. Give me a chance to win tickets
1: before 5 o'clock.
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0: And we have a Blaze Army pre-sale going on right now for Beartooth. Just FYI, we have our own Blaze Army Blaze code that's on the website if you wanted to get that. But I'll give you a chance to win tickets to another show that we announced this week before 5.

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So, kind of that same era, our good friends Everclear are making their way to the Astro Theater. That show is in November. If you would like to go, I would like to hook you up with a pair of tickets. But you got to give me an email, animal@kibz.com. Congratulations to B, who scored yesterday on the show, Brandon. animal@kibz.com. And maybe we wind up putting some Everclear tickets in your pocket there, friend. Again, the show is up on KIBZ.com if you want to get more information. 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

I said, are you gonna be my girl? 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I said, you look so fine that I really wanna make you mine. Come on and get your kicks. Now you don't need it.

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Shinedown, give us the new album, 8, next Friday. Safe and Sound, a bunch of other tracks that you've heard off of that. Dance Kid Dance, so there's a whole bunch of songs that you've already heard off of this album. We'll finally get it in its full glory next Friday. Rockiversary, we're going to give you a couple of tracks off this album today. Down on the Upside, the fifth studio album from Soundgarden, released May 21st, 1996. I mean, they're just coming off of Super Unknown, a massive record for the band. And you talk about striking while the iron is still hot and still putting out a really kick-ass record to follow up, you know, Super Unknown. Down on the Upside was that. Burden in My Hand, written by frontman Chris Cornell. Interesting note about the song. The lyrics of Burden in My Hand suggest the song is about a man who murders a woman he's in a relationship and leaves her in the desert. Not without regret, guitarist Kim called the song the Hey Joe of the 90s. Of course, referring to Jimi Hendrix. He says the song originally came from the guitar. Kind of like the guitar was dictating what the lyrics should be and creating this mental image. We'll see if it does that for you. Soundgarden, it's a Rockiversary for Down on the Upside. Here's Burden in My Hand on the Blaze.

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days. He's coming in with the Brantley Gilbert gig. It's going down at Pinewood Bowl out in the stars Saturday night. Possibly see you at that. Who knows where I'll see you. Cradle of Filth is tomorrow night. Lincoln Salt Dogs tonight. You've got Thirsty Thursday for the Blaze Army. And Salt Dogs are taking on Sioux City. Of course, going to be very busy around there in that whole area as Husker softball team is in action. Super regional. It's going on at Boland Stadium, right? You know, butted up against Haymarket Park. Have a great one. We'll catch you on Friday as we strive to get our weekend on. Eva Under Fire. It's Villainous on the Blaze.

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Might have some concert tickets for you tonight. Details on your Metallica giveaway. Let's see. We got some concerts coming up this weekend. 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

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Now you do what they told ya. 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

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Why won't you do what you tell me? 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Why won't you do what you tell me?

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Got the latest from Bill Murray here in just a minute. 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